0: 8:07 on the Pete and Kimber Show.
1: The Southwest hits. It's Pete and Kimber's sing-along song.
0: All right, so sing-along songs, we do this at this time, around about this time, every single morning on the show. It's an opportunity for us to play something we don't usually play and for you to turn your radio up no matter where you are and what you're doing and sing along with it.
2: And I feel it's a chance for us to learn something because Pete and I have just learned something right in this very moment.
0: So this is another song from off-campus, heated rivalry, ice hockey, romance stuff, right? We're just getting stuck into those soundtracks. We are loving them. It's John Denver, Take Me Home, Country Roads, with an S. I just saw producer Ringo. Look, he's got the same look on his face.
2: Pete and I have just realised our entire lives we've been singing Take Me Home, Country Road.
0: Road.
2: Singular.
0: But it's plural.
2: Turns out it's a bunch of roads.
0: It's a heap of roads.
2: It's a heap of roads,
0: who
2: guys.
0: So there you go. Now you can sing this with a different flavour, a little bit more knowing this morning. On the Pete and Kimber Show, Take Me Home, Country Roads.

0: Was it just me, or did I pay a lot of attention to hearing that it's Country Roads?
1: And suddenly they really did emphasise it, didn't they? Say Country Roads?
0: Yeah.
1: My dad used to sing that with West Australia.
0: Really?
1: Take Me Home.
0: Oh, that's cute. Your dad is a parochial West Australian.
1: Loves it, mate. He's like, what do you do when you're lucky enough to be born in the best state in the world? What are you supposed to do about it?
0: It's the Pete and Kimber Show. Good morning. That was your sing-along song. Thank you very much for spending your Tuesday with us. Alpha Bucks for $10,000 is coming back your way at 8:30 for the last chance at it this morning.
2: It's Pete and Kimber's Off-Campus Romance. She's my
1: terrified. Off-campus heated rivalry. They're the hottest ice hockey shows going around, and it made everybody love ice hockey players. And so we said, what if we get ourselves a single ice hockey guy and we try and find him love?
0: Love.
1: And so that's what we've been doing. We've got Rob and we've sent him on. Well, we haven't sent him yet. He's had two phone dates.
0: That's right.
1: A good start.
0: You get to hear it live on your radio.
1: We've got two phone dates and we've got to introduce him to someone else. So Rob's back with us.
0: Hi, Rob. Welcome back.
3: Thanks, guys.
0: Are you ready to meet Bachelorette number three?
3: Yep.
0: Okay. Over to you, Kimber, to bring in the lovebirds.
1: I'd like to introduce Bachelorette number three, 28-year-old Emily. Emily is an entitlements officer at the health department, and her friends describe her as funny, different, and quirky, and they promise that they mean that in a positive way. Welcome to the show, Emily.
4: Good morning. Hello. Thank you for having me.
1: It's lovely to have you. Emily, meet Rob. Rob, this is Emily.
4: Hello.
1: Okay, now, Emily, what we're going to do is we're going to leave you and Rob to just have a chat, get to know each other a bit. Rob's going to ask you a few questions. You just be yourself, and we'll just be sitting in the background like we're at a table right next door to you in the restaurant. We're just eavesdropping.
4: Perfect. I love it. I love eavesdropping on dates as well, so it's great.
3: My question number one is, what has been your favourite travel experience?
4: Okay, well, a couple of years ago, I did do a bit of solo travelling. I feel like when you're single, it's the best time to go, like, on a little, like, solo adventure. I ended up doing a group tour in Turkey, which was amazing, like, so much fun. Loved it over there, but some of the best part, honestly, like, I met the most amazing people over there. I mean, yeah, I love the travelling experience, but honestly, like, meeting now my best friends, like, was probably, like, the best thing I could have gotten out of it, so yes.
3: Wow, that's amazing. I wouldn't have expected that. All right. Now, question number two. What is your favorite part of the day?
4: Okay. My favorite part of the day, I'm trying not to be boring with this, but honestly, at the moment, my favorite part is when I get home from work and get to put my dressing gown on straight away. Like, and that may sound boring, and I'm so sorry, but especially at this time of year and the weather, I love getting cozy, coming home. I get greeted by my housemate's dog, so I have a bit of a cuddle with him on the couch and, yeah, just having a nice, quiet afternoon. So, yeah.
3: Well, I like that answer because I am looking at two dressing gowns that I have hanging up, and, like, that's me as well. When I finish work, I'm, like, right into the dressing gowns, getting warm.
4: You've got two on rotation. Perfect. I need to catch up. I'll have to get another one, and then I can have two on rotation as well.
3: It's so cold down here, you actually need two to stay warm. So
4: exactly. I've
3: got like a bigger one that goes over the top.
4: Oh, perfect. You've rugged up. You've got it covered. Well, okay, good. I'm glad we can relate on that then. We'll have to stock up on our dressing gowns.
3: And the last question number three, what hobbies have you been doing lately?
4: Okay, so I've recently picked up crocheting again. I got into it a couple of years ago, and then, like most hobbies, all the supplies end up in the back of the wardrobe, but pulled them out again recently, and I've gotten back into my crocheting. So we've started with a few tech, like, covers. It started with a little case for the AirPods, and then the Kindle, and now the MacBook. So I'm very much into that. So, you know, if you need any new merch, it sounds like you get cold. So if you need a new beanie, scarf, I'll have to knit one for you.
3: That sounds great. I was, like, literally just wearing my grandma's hand-crocheted beanie yesterday out to a little party, and I was feeling very good. But, you know, I'm always a fan. I suppose my doctor said I need to wear fingerless gloves so I stop getting splinters in my hand. So, you know. Crocheted fingerless gloves for work would be pretty cool.
4: Perfect. All right. I'll look up some patterns and I'll get onto it. Any color requests?
3: Probably purple is my favorite color.
4: Okay, perfect. I've got some purple yarn, so I'll get onto it now.
3: Oh, thank you. I appreciate that.
4: No worries at all.
3: Cool. Oh, thanks for that. That was brilliant.
4: Yeah, no worries at all. Thanks so much for chatting to me.
5: Oh, my God, you guys are adorable. Jesus Christ.
1: Pete, keep a lid on it. We're supposed to be cool and calm, okay?
5: I am about ready to explode over here.
6: What I meant to say was that was a lovely chat between the two of you.
1: Thank you so much.
6: Very nice.
1: Very nice. Lots of vibes.
6: Nice. Yep. Good, great vibes. Yep.
1: It's all going swell. Pete and I secretly very happy.
6: Yeah, very happy. Very, very happy.
1: Okay. Emily, thank you so much for joining us. We're going to be in touch. Rob has a very difficult decision to make because he's only able to go on a date with one lucky lady that we've introduced him to. But, I mean, got to be happy with the way that chat went, right?
4: Yeah. It went very well. I've calmed down so much more after that chat. Like, it went so well. So, I'm very happy. Thanks for having me on, guys.
6: A pleasure, Emily, and all the very best to you. Rob, you may say one last goodbye before we say goodbye to Emily.
3: See you later, Emily. Thanks for coming on the show.
4: Bye, Rob. Bye.
3: See you later.
6: Rob.
1: Okay, just Rob.
6: It's just you, Rob. We've popped Emily on hold. How was that, Rob?
1: No.
6: How are you feeling?
1: No, Rob, don't say anything.
6: Stick around.
1: And we'll come back and we'll chat about it.
5: Oh, you're killing me. I need to know right now.
1: We'll come back. Stay
5: all
1: there.
5: All right, fine.
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14: 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What number do you take your chili dog? 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

0: Shaggy at 8:22 on the Pete and Kimber Show. Good morning. Thanks for spending your Tuesday with us. Alpha Bucks and $10,000. Your last chance at it this morning in just a few minutes.
1: It's Pete and Kimber's off-campus romance. She's
0: my terrifier. Thank you so much for hanging around. That was an agonising wait. After Emily and Rob finished that chat.
2: Look, we've got Rob. It's our off-campus romance. Rob is a single ice hockey player for the Perth Thunder, and we are trying to find him love. And so we've been setting him up with these phone dates with women and people that we sort of send him a few profiles of the women who have dropped in our DMs and said, hey, which ones float your boat?
0: Yes.
2: And he's giving us a bit of an idea. And so we're meeting these ladies. He's just had a chat to Emily.
0: That's right.
2: And Pete is chomping at the bit to find out how he thinks it's going.
0: I'm bringing him back in. Rob is back with us. Yes, Emily, chat finished, mate. Come on, how are you feeling?
3: Yeah, I'm going good.
4: Oh, my God, like... give something away, for Christ's sake.
3: I'm just happy that I haven't messed up any of these interviews yet, you know? I'm just that's all I'm trying to do. I'm like, I haven't said anything too inappropriate. You know, you only have to cut out one swear word out of all of them. Like, that's pretty darn good.
2: I don't think you need to worry about it. You're a really great listener. These have been great chats. I think you've asked excellent questions that are really going to help you narrow it down. And we're just going to make you choose one of these wonderful women to go on a date with. And tomorrow we won't even have an extra surprise for you. We'll just see.
3: Oh, wow. Cool. I feel horrible having to say, like, you know, no to anybody. It's terrible.
2: I know, but you know what? I like to say there's no such thing as rejection. It's just people making choices. And you're making choices with the information that you have at the time. So we don't know if we're making the right or the wrong choice. We're just going with the instinct and with what we think we know. And then you've got to give it a go.
3: Yeah, I get you. I'm just saying, you know. I'm just putting it out there, like, I'm apologize to everybody I say no to now, you know? Really.
0: Think of it as you're not saying no to anyone, you're just saying yes to someone.
3: Okay, well.
0: There you go.
3: Look at you, you're such a politician with that, you know? That's
0: Rob, thank you, mate. We'll leave you to it.
3: Cool.
0: And we will check back in with you tomorrow.
3: All right, sounds great. Talk to you then.
0: Okay, see you, mate.
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9: Last check, it looks pretty good between all the towers. No issues or delays, which is exactly how we like it. Don't forget to keep to 40Ks for school zones and children's crossings, of course, until 9 this morning. And ongoing works happening. Now, these are long-term works till next year. Bustle Highway and Capel, northbound and southbound lanes. Various intersections are going to get upgrades, so just be aware that there are detours in place. Get an additional $2,000 cashback on top of existing EOFY offers across select Nissan variants this Thursday till Saturday only. 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It's Bernie D. More traffic tomorrow morning on the Southwest Hit.
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25: Hi there, it's Damien Carbon. Concerns are growing about the feral pig problem plaguing regional Australia. It's now estimated up to 26 million are roaming wild across the country, destroying crops and ripping up fencing. Senator Susan McDonald believes Canberra should be doing more.
26: It must be a priority of the government to coordinate the response between the Environment Department, National Parks, Agriculture and, of course, Defence Lands to make sure that feral pigs are eradicated in this country.
25: For the first time in more than half a century, Eastern District reign supreme following the Great Southern Colts Carnival at the weekend. The region breaking a 55-year drought, taking out the premiership in Lake Grace. Eastern District's head coach Kyle Hewitt has told Seven the support across the community has been fantastic.
27: Absolutely unreal. Just the excitement and the passion too was great to see, and to see a lot of families there too supporting, and to see how much it meant to them too.
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28: Good morning, it's Matthew Layton. US President Donald Trump says a deal to end the war with Iran is already signed, with the fine print due pretty soon. A formal signing is still set for Switzerland on Friday, but the deal's already lifting markets and pushing oil prices lower, while questions remain over Lebanon and the Strait of Hormuz. Meanwhile, petrol prices are still on the government's radar, even with a ceasefire deal on the table. Finance Minister Katie Gallagher telling Seven the fuel excise cut was temporary, but any change will be announced in good time.
29: It's no secret that we'll keep these matters under review. We know that the cut to the fuel excise has really helped households, whilst the war in the Middle East has impacted on petrol prices here.
28: Mortgage holders may dodge another rate hike today. The Reserve Bank is widely expected to keep rates at 4.35%. And another country is jumping on Australia's teen social media ban. The UK will block under-16s from major apps with tougher age checks.
30: Did you know that diabetes is Australia's fastest-growing chronic condition? Over 300 Australians are diagnosed with the condition every day. Search Diabetes Australia to find out more.
28: Collingwood is in the box seat to sign Brisbane star Lachie Neale. Hall of Famer Nick Riewoldt telling us they're already ahead of the pack with a three-year, $3 million offer.
31: Collingwood have blown everyone else out of the water. That's what's being reported. From a contractual point of view, he could go home.
32: Right.
31: And Fremantle are interested. West Coast are interested. Brisbane would love to keep him. But no one's offering anywhere near what has been reported here.
28: And FIFA's cleared Aussie referee Sean Evans after he was accused of making a white power hand gesture.
23: Winter comes around every year. 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Hearthouse, Bunbury and Busselton are already booking installations for gas, pellet and wood fires. You know where to go.
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3: Today in Bunbury, fine with a top of 15. Tonight, down to 5. And tomorrow, fine with a high of 16. 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
2: What up, Linda?
0: Yo, Linda.
35: Hey, how's it going?
2: Good, how are you going?
35: Yeah, good, thank you.
2: You ready for a holiday, are you?
35: Yeah, I am, actually. Yep, definitely.
2: Just pop over to Queensland, pay a couple of bills, probably still have a bit of money left over because there's $10,000 sitting here for you, Linda.
35: Awesome. If I win it.
2: Well, oh, mate. Hey, it's your opportunity.
0: Believe in yourself, Linda. Believe in yourself. Cheers. Have the confidence. You can do this. 30 seconds, 10 questions. Pass if you don't know an answer. We'll come back around to it. Your letter today is P for Papa. P for Papa. Good luck.
2: Okay. Linda, question number one. Name a book.

0: Flower.
1: Pansy.
0: A capital city of a country.
1: Pass.
0: An adjective.
1: Poppy.
0: A song title.
1: Pass.
0: A US state.
1: Oh, crap. Pass.
0: A male actor.
1: Paul. Pass.
0: A metal. It's like we have to save our laughs for later, don't
2: we? Yeah,
0: we
2: really
0: we're
2: going to
0: get through the 30 seconds, then we can have a giggle.
2: Paul.
0: Paul Rudd is the Paul total Rudd. Dreamboat you were thinking of. And a song, maybe Poker Face, Purple Rain. The US state, Pennsylvania. But they don't come to me that easy either.
1: It doesn't, not until afterwards. And then you're like, crap, I missed it.
0: Quick with a book, though. Pinocchio came out quick.
3: Yeah, it was good. That was a good one, isn't it?
1: Thank you.
3: All right, not to be today, mate, but thanks for having a run at it anyway, all right?
1: Oh, good. Cheers for that.
3: Bye-bye. Linda is off. Can have another chance at some point. So can you. Alpha Bucks for $10,000 every half hour from 7 tomorrow. What's trending? The World Cup is trending. What are the celebs doing? What is everybody getting up to? We're going to come back in just a moment and bring you the latest that you need to know. Stay right there.
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2: Producer Brooke, what's sporting?
3: Well, your resident sport reporter.
0: Oh my God.
3: I'm here.
0: I'm loving this week. Yes. I am loving
3: sports
0: this
3: reporter
0: week.
3: Brooke yes. is my favourite Brooke. All right, so the World Cup soccer, Kimber.
2: Thank you.
0: Yeah, it's good. Football, mate.
3: Yeah, football.
0: Sit down, it's football.
3: Oh, gosh, the accents are coming out. Well, look, huge celebrity turnout, and that's what I'll talk about first, because that's the more interesting thing, isn't it? But honestly, Tom Cruise just sitting next to Sir David and Lady Victoria Beckham, just casually watching on. Paris Hilton showed up in LA. Ryan Reynolds, Canadian, supporting Canada. Mm.

0: But honestly, the closing, well, what's it called? The final? The closing ceremony?
1: I don't know, you're the sports reporter.
0: The final. Yes, the final. Saturday, 19th of July. Guess who's performing? Like, it is massive.
2: Is it Ricky Martin?
0: It's not Ricky Martin, but quite close.
2: We haven't had a performance like we've had Ricky Martin for a long time.
0: No, so BTS, Shakira, Madonna, and it's all being curated by Chris Martin from Coldplay. I had to Google, what does that mean? It just means he's organizing the whole thing, like he's in charge.
2: That's gonna be really good.
0: Yeah, I think it'll be
2: very. That's gonna be
1: Chris
2: cool.
1: Martin needs some work, as he just is just doing some events management on the side.
0: I think he's
1: now
0: diversifying. Like
2: he's finishing and he's consulting now.
1: Tours weren't big enough.
0: Do you want to hear some controversy? Some World Cup controversy?
2: Yes.
0: Not about the World Cup, because I'm not allowed to say that. But Rod Stewart is in hot water.
2: Why?
0: He was supposed to perform, Sir Rod Stewart, cancelled his concert due to laryngitis. Mm. He told people like 40 minutes before he was about to go on stage.
1: Oh no, that means people are already at the
0: venue. They're at the venue, because you know it's probably an 8 o'clock start. Honestly, then jumped on a private jet and went and watched Scotland play. And was cheering from a private box.
2: You know how I feel about Scotland.
1: That's mad though. Like, they would have seen him there. Everyone knows he was there.
0: He was front and center in this private box, cheering on with his two sons. And honestly, he posted a video from the private jet. Have a listen.
3: Okay. Here we are flying off to Boston to see Scotland in the World Cup. It's been 28 years. So these kids, I've told them about it, but they've never been. I've been to 7 World Cups. So this
4: one. Where have you been?
3: Oh, I've been to Argentina, I've been to Germany, I've been to France, Italy, Mexico, loads of them.
4: That's 6.
3: This is the 7th.
4: 7.
3: Oh, okay, yeah. So we want them to get to the next round and I'll die happy, man. That would be great. So, go Scotland!
4: Go on, boys!
5: No Scotland, no party! No, Scotland, the party.
1: I mean, to be fair, he does sound like his voice is raspy, but I had laryngitis and continued to perform and it gave me vocal nodules, but he should not be speaking if that's the case.
0: See, my argument is, and that's why I left that audio in, he's been to all the, he was never missing it. Right?
1: But like, why did he have a concert on that night?
2: He was never missing it in the sense that, like, Scotland's getting another run at it and it's been a long time.
0: Yeah, he was never missing that.
2: Yeah, but I agree.
1: 40 minutes before the gig is poor form.
2: Like, because,
0: do you reckon there's something in, like, your when you get your ticket in the T's and C's? Like, I don't know. Like, it seems like maybe there's a reason why
2: you left
0: it that late.
2: What if they get refunds or something like that?
0: I don't know.
1: If Rod Stewart decides he's a jerk and doesn't care about his fans, you might get your money back.
0: Yeah, I don't know. Illness over cancellation. I don't know. But look, he's been into the station. He's lovely. I really like Rod Stewart. I don't want to pot anyone. Scotland is coming for you, Pete.
2: Yeah, well, come at me. I'm all right. It's okay. Scotland can have a run. That guy that I told you, earlier today when I bagged out Scotland in the World Cup, and that guy was out, he's still out there playing the bagpipe.
0: Pete, you're scaring me.
2: He's wearing a kilt.
0: We love Scotland. We love you. Thanks for listening.
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1: The Pete and Kimber Show presents Taylor Swift. Sip and Sing.
0: Here's what we're going to do right now. We have this amazing Sip and Sing night coming up next week. Sip and Sing Australia, created by women for women. We're putting on a massive night packed full of Taylor Swift eras, anthems, unapologetic singing, and a ton of other songs as well. Because we're getting around celebrating the rumoured wedding of Taylor Swift and Travis Kelce.
2: I mean, that's pretty loose, isn't it?
0: It's just a stupid excuse
2: yeah.
0: to have a great night and get everybody together.
2: We're like, well, Taylor's getting married. May as well make a party.
0: Yep.
2: but that's all it is. Now, it is 18 only, 18 and above. Okay, you can't be under 18 because it is at a licensed venue.
0: That's correct.
2: It's at the pub and they won't let you in. But it's going to be amazing. It is Thursday, June 25 from 6 o'clock. We're going to have a great party. Ladies, leave your husbands at home. Leave your boyfriends home. They're not into Taylor Swift. They don't need to be there.
0: Yeah.
2: Don't worry about them. We're going to have one night without them.
0: I'm the only bloke. And look, I'm married. All right? I'm married. I've got kids. I'm busy. Okay?
2: Try and ladies, if it's going to be hard for you to hold back and restrain yourself from throwing yourself at Pete, then please stay home. We don't want any home wreckers there.
0: Yeah, please. I don't have the time.
2: It's just no. He doesn't have the energy to just keep constantly turning women down from their offers.
0: right,
2: now, we've been asking people to register for a couple of weeks to do this at peteandkimber.com.au. A bunch of people registered. Some of those people are going to win tickets, but also we're just going to give them away randomly on the show.
0: Let's do it right now. And we are blitzing, okay? So this isn't just let's give away one double or something like that. No, let's give away a ton of tickets right now. If you want to come along to our Taylor Swift Sip and Sing, our number is 131060, and all you need to do is give us a call.
2: Call right now and just be over 18. You've got to be over 18 to come along. And you can even bring your mates.
0: Yeah.
2: We'll give you tickets to bring your friends.
0: Bring at least a couple of mates.
2: So it'll be like a sing-along with you and your girlfriends.
0: Oh, look at that. Phones are lighting up. Get on the phone, 131060, Taylor Swift Sip and Sing next week. And you can also register, peteandkimber.com.au.
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4: 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Get on fuel watch or face fines. Since May, this state's consumer watchdog has issued 94 fines for failing to input daily prices for consumers. Trish Blake from the consumer watchdog has told Seven they've seen 20 extra servos in the Great Southern doing the right thing by drivers.
5: We've got inspectors out all the time inspecting retail outlets to make sure that the price that they're reporting to Fuel Watch is what they're also selling at the Bowser.
4: Nominations are now open for the 2026 WA Education Awards, recognising excellence in schools, leadership and teaching across the region. The awards include categories such as Minister's Teacher of the Year and Early Childhood Education. Nominations close July 29. And the debate on shark mitigation continues. Shark experts say some personal protection devices can reduce attacks by up to 60%.
3: Hit National News.
6: Good morning, I'm Matthew Layton. Labor says debate is alive and well on its controversial tax changes. Hearings are back underway in Canberra looking at capital gains and negative gearing reforms. The opposition says the timeline is too tight, but Labor's Amanda Rishworth has told Nine the door has been open for submissions.
7: We're going through the process of looking at the evidence, but the fundamentals are right.
8: No.
7: We want to make sure more people can get into a home.
6: Motorists could be waiting a little longer to find out if cheaper fuel sticks around. The federal government is checking how quickly oil production and shipping can get moving again before deciding whether to extend the fuel excise cut due to end this month. Grilled is headed to court with a consumer watchdog alleging it misled burger fans over a Tree Day Tuesday donation promise. The ACCC says customers were told $1 from every burger would go to planting trees, but only a small slice of sales actually qualified. And the Reserve Bank is tipped to keep rates on pause today.
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6: The Pies are trying to block out the noise as the AFL rumour mill goes into overdrive. Collingwood's been linked to Zach Butters, with Nick Dacos reportedly helping the pitch, while former Lions skipper Lachie Neal is also believed to be on their radar. And a World Cup official from Australia says a viral hand gesture has been badly misread. Sean Evans was shown before Germany's game against Curaçao, appearing to make an upside-down OK sign. He says it was not deliberate, not a message and not tied to any belief or group. FIFA says no rule breach has been established.
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10: Today in Bunbury, fine with a top of 15. Tonight, down to 5. And tomorrow, fine with a high of 16. 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

Justin Bieber on the Southwest Hit 95.7. Looking forward to Busselton Songfest just a few weeks away now. This one will be at the Bay Life Church. It's 18 vocal ensembles. Get your passes now while you still can, because I'm sure this one is going to be nice and full on the 26th of June on the Southwest Hit 95.7. Here's Somba.

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0: 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The next code word and all the details to win is coming up within 30 minutes all day. 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
18: Hi there, it's Damien Carbon. Bunbury posties are still getting attacked by dogs, and they've had enough. There were 193 dog attacks in WA, Bunbury the third worst spot in the state. Australia Post's Russell Munro urging... pet owners to keep their furry friends secure during a delivery.
9: Around 60% happen on the street, often when a dog escapes a property or is roaming freely, and more than a third occur at the front door as a postie approaches or leaves a customer's property.
18: A fault in rooftop equipment has been blamed for a fire at the Ampol Foodery in Albany at the weekend. Emergency services called to the North Road Servo shortly after 1:30 on Saturday afternoon. There were four firefighting crews there. Power was shut off while crews tackled the blaze, which was out by 2:15. A number of local events will be held across the Great Southern in aid of Elder Abuse Awareness Day. 19 events across the state will share in $60,000 in funding, including two in our region.
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19: Hello, it's Matthew Layton with you. Labor is brushing off claims it's trying to dodge a proper fight over its tax shake-up. The second and final day of hearings is underway into capital gains and negative gearing changes. The opposition says 2 days doesn't cut it. The Reserve Bank is expected to sit tight today. Economists say rates will likely stay at 4.35%. Locals and witnesses rattled by a horrific shark attack have been given a place to talk it through. The community meeting follows Saturday's attack at Sydney's Coogee Beach, which left Leah Stewart critically injured and forced doctors to amputate her arm. A routine test flight has ended in disaster, with eight crew members feared dead after a B-52 bomber went down. The crash happened shortly after takeoff from Edwards Air Force Base in California. Investigators are trying to work out why. And Australia's teen social media ban is getting a British version. In the UK, under-16s will be locked out of apps like TikTok and Instagram.
20: Research shows that regularly eating ultra-processed foods can increase your risk of developing type 2 diabetes by 53%. Search Diabetes Australia for more about the nation's fastest-growing chronic condition.
19: The D's will have to shuffle the magnets for one of their biggest tests of the season. Melbourne won't have Harrison Petty against Adelaide on Saturday, with a hamstring strain sidelining him until at least after the bye. Meanwhile, Demon skipper Max Gawn believes Collingwood's chase of Lachie Neale is a good investment.
21: What's Alice Darcy Cameron? I would be extremely happy that the club is trying to reinvest to have another crack next year.
19: The Pies are reportedly offering the Brisbane star a 3-year deal worth up to $3 million.
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23: Today in Bunbury, fine with a top of 15. Tonight, down to 5. And tomorrow, fine with a high of 16. 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

0: 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It has become the most streamed album in a single day in 2026 so far by a female artist. And I can give a lot of credit to her latest single, which is absolutely killing it right now.
1: You ready? 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
1: 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But you know who is a bit of a guilty pleasure artist? Actually, no. I'm going to keep it as a surprise for your guilty pleasure tracks just after this.
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1: 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Or just Guilty Pleasures in general? 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Or saying you can go to one event and then calling up at the last minute saying you can't go because of some random excuse, but it turns out you just want to stay at home in PJs watching a movie? Yeah, that's the kind of stuff we're here for. And we're putting it in music form. 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
28: Hi there, it's Damien Carbon. 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Get on fuel watch or face fines. Since May, this state's consumer watchdog has issued 94 fines for failing to input daily prices for consumers. Trish Blake from the consumer watchdog has told Seven they've seen 20 extra servos in the Great Southern doing the right thing by drivers.
29: We've got inspectors out all the time inspecting retail outlets to make sure that the price that they're reporting to fuel watch is what they're also selling at the Bowser.
28: Nominations are now open for the 2026 WA Education Awards, recognising excellence in schools, leadership and teaching across the region. The awards include categories such as Minister's Teacher of the Year and Early Childhood Education. Nominations close July 29. And the debate on shark mitigation continues. Shark experts say some personal protection devices can reduce attacks by up to 60%.
30: Hit National News.
31: Hi there, it's Matthew Layton. The Prime Minister is keeping the door open on extending fuel excise relief for diesel, saying the government will consider it. Anthony Albanese also welcomes the Middle East peace deal, but says the real test is whether it actually holds.
32: We want to see this hold. We've called for de-escalation for some time. This has had an impact on inflation right around the world, including, of course, here in Australia.
31: Mortgage holders are bracing for a breather today, with leading economists tipping the RBA to keep rates right where they are. The cash rate is expected to stay at 4.35% this afternoon. A popular beach is beefing up shark patrols after a serious attack at Sydney's Coogee. Drones will now run permanently as Leah Stewart fights for life. And it's the end of an era for one of the country's best-known craft chains. Lincraft is closing its physical stores across Australia and New Zealand after more than 80 years. But online shopping will continue.
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31: Bobby Hill's return to footy is more clouded after being an unexplained no-show at Collingwood yesterday. Hill had been in WA for the past 3 weeks for the birth of his third child, but was expected to be at the club this week. Hall of Famer Nick Riewoldt says patience is running thin.
34: That has sent, you know, a bit of a shockwave through the Collingwood Football Club. Players are at the point where they are really frustrated. They've kind of had enough. The staff are very concerned. So his road back looks a little bit more difficult today.
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1: Today in Bunbury, fine with a top of 15. Tonight, down to 5. And tomorrow, fine with a high of 16. 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
1: Like chiropractor videos, like cracking. I was always scared out
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1: of it,
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1: But I like to watch.
0: Maybe that's what the inspiration for her new music is, chiropractor cracking. 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
1: 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Excited for it to belong to everyone else.
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0: So far, we've handed out $80,000. And we're not done yet. The next code word and all the details to win is coming up within 30 minutes. All day. 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

0: It's the Southwest, hit 95.7, and it was a good morning for Pete and Kimber's off-campus romance. Rob, the single ice hockey player from the Perth Thunder who's looking for love, he had his third phone date, and there were definitely vibes. Rob, this is Emily.
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2: 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All right, I'll look up some patterns and I'll get onto it. Any colour requests?
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24: Hi there, it's Damien Carbon.
0: Concerns are growing about the feral pig problem plaguing regional Australia. It's now estimated up to 26 million are roaming wild across Australia, destroying crops and ripping up fencing. Senator Susan McDonald believes Canberra should be doing more.
16: It must be a priority of the government to coordinate the response between the Environment Department, National Parks, Agriculture and of course Defence Lands to make sure that feral pigs are eradicated in this country.
0: Sheds, garages and carports in WA costing less than $50,000 to build will no longer need to be done by a registered builder from July, under changes made by the state government. Currently, a registered building contractor is usually required for building work worth more than $20,000, but that'll change from Class 10A buildings such as sheds, carports and private garages from the 1st. It's designed to cut red tape and free up builders for other works in the state.
22: Hit National News.
23: Good afternoon, I'm Matthew Layton. Motorists hoping for more Bowser relief are still in the game, with Anthony Albanese saying an extension of the fuel excise cut is under consideration. The Prime Minister says the government's also watching the US and Iran deal closely, with a formal signing due in Switzerland on Friday.
24: The peace deal in the Middle East, we welcome. We welcome the fact that the MOU has now been signed. We want to see this hold.
23: Jacinta Allen has survived the latest round of leadership whispers. In Victoria, her deputy Ben Carroll says the chatter is not coming from him. Burger chain Grilled is in hot water, with the ACCC launching legal action over its Tree Day Tuesday promo. The watchdog alleges customers were led to believe every burger helped plant trees, when the deal only applied to certain purchases. And Lincraft has confirmed it will progressively close its stores across Australia and New Zealand, ending more than eight decades of bricks and mortar trading.
25: Every load of laundry is a fresh start. 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
23: Jeremy Cameron has got a crook hip and that lingering arm issue, but Geelong coach Chris Scott says there is no drama. He's playing.
26: His movement's still pretty good. I mean, there's been some commentary around his arm as well. And I think the summary there, from talking to him mainly, more than our medical staff, is that that comes and goes a little bit.
23: The Cats face ladder-leading Frio on Thursday night in Perth, with Tom Stewart racing the clock after his head knock against Adelaide.
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5: Fine for the rest of today in Bunbury. Tonight, down to 5, and tomorrow, fine with a high of 17. 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

0: Saturday afternoon done right with the trio of 2025 coming up. From David Guetta, Teddy Swims and Tones and I. Gone, Gone, Gone is in the mix now, though. We're going to talk about Taylor Swift. She sung this live at the Toy Story 5 premiere, her new tune. The soundtrack of Toy Story 5, which is in cinemas in 2 days.
1: I loved you, came back when I met it, I saw you. Standing there in the light of the window, wearing that same smile.
0: Doesn't she just have the most beautiful voice?
1: I loved you, came back when
0: it's called I Knew It, I Knew You. And if you keep it here, you get to hear it in 2 hits.
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22: Hi there, it's Damien Carbon. Bunbury posties are still getting attacked by dogs, and they've had enough. There were 193 dog attacks in WA, Bunbury the third worst spot in the state. Australia Post's Russell Munro urging pet owners to keep their furry friends secure during a delivery.
23: Around 60% happen on the street, often when a dog escapes a property or is roaming freely, and more than a third occur at the front door as a postie approaches or leaves a customer's property.
22: A fault in rooftop equipment has been blamed for a fire at the Ampol Foodery in Albany at the weekend. Emergency services called to the North Road Servo shortly after 1:30 on Saturday afternoon. There were four firefighting crews there. Power was shut off while crews tackled the blaze, which was out by 2:15. A number of local events will be held across the Great Southern in aid of Elder Abuse Awareness Day. 19 events across the state will share in $60,000 in funding, including two in our region.
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25: Hey, I'm Tessa Randello. A bit of relief for mortgage holders. As expected, the Reserve Bank has held the cash rate unchanged at 4.35%. The decision was unanimous from all of the RBA board members after three previous hikes already this year. While the Prime Minister Anthony Albanese says the government's considering whether to cut the fuel excise following a peace deal between the US and Iran. Ben Robert Smith is back in court today trying to ease some of his bail conditions. The Victoria Cross recipient was in a Sydney courtroom this morning. The court heard he wants to attend ceremonies next week. He spoke briefly outside court on 7.
26: Mr. Robert Smith, what ceremonies are you hoping to attend?
27: Today is just about being able to see my children and moving back to where we actually live. So that's what we're focused on today.
25: And a majority of adults under the age of 25 have never used newspapers or radio as a source of news. But the new survey shows that overall interest in news has increased.
28: Did you know that diabetes is Australia's fastest growing chronic condition? Over 300 Australians are diagnosed with the condition every day. 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
25: Melbourne's top four push has copped a fresh hit. Harrison Petty has been ruled out of Saturday's clash against Adelaide with a hamstring strain. It comes as Brody Mychek is still recovering from a fractured neck, with coach Stephen King saying the Ds have a hole to fill up forward.
29: Well, he's been swinging for us both ends, but up forward, the way he's been competing has been, you know, really combative, and the presence he's provided for us. So that's a bit of a blow, but provide an opportunity for someone else.
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24: This is Heat Weather.
31: Fine for the rest of today in Bunbury. Tonight, down to 5 and tomorrow, fine with a high of 17. 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

0: 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This is
1: Lewis. Yeah, let's do this for your Tuesday afternoon. Notice how I said Tuesday, because like today's full of tunes and it's a Tuesday, so it kind of makes sense. Anyways, Maddie, on 13 10 60, what are you getting up to?
2: I'm heading to work right now.
1: Oh, that's fun. Like a long day ahead?
2: Yes, yes.
1: All right, let's cheer you up. Keep it here for Backstreet Boys in two hits. Olivia Dean with the beautiful song, The Chainsmokers. Now, Alex Warren, so if I was you, I'd keep it here. Coming up everywhere. This is Lou.

0: 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If you've been watching off campus nonstop or even just once, you would know all about episode 4. The part where an Australian artist is in there singing a song which we all know and love. Yeah? Cool. Keep it here for that. Gonna play for you in 2 hits as we go nonstop with the music. Taylor on 131060, what do you want to hear?
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14: Summer in the southwest. Blue skies, glorious warmth, and a sun that never seems to set. But eventually, it does. The temperature drops in the

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0: 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I'm losing my mind. What's the song name again? Give it to me one more time. Teddy Swims? Oh, Mr. Know-It-All. Do you know that you can win $10,000 this Friday afternoon?
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0: 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All you need to do right now is head over to hit.com.au and enter in the following code words, which is hotel. H-O-T-E-L. Bet you could be staying in a few of those if you win $10,000 this Friday afternoon. Go whack it in. You got 15 minutes and it starts now as we head back into the non-stop music next with Dave and Tems plus some Ariana Grande coming up.
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20: Hello, I'm Brianna Redhead. WA's consumer watchdog is warning fuel stations to get their prices up on Fuel Watch or risk fines. Since May, penalties have been increased for servos who don't put their prices on the website, with 94 infringements issued. Trish Blake from Consumer Protection telling Seven, since the change, an extra 230 petrol stations across regional WA have complied.
21: I think there was a level of concern when the conflict first began about how much fuel would be available and not having line of sight as to whether the next town would have fuel.
20: Nominations are now open for this year's State Education Awards, recognising excellence in schools, leadership and teaching across WA. Awards include categories like the Minister's Teacher of the Year and Early Childhood Education. Nominations close on July 29, with the winners to be announced in November. And there's calls in Canberra to combat the feral pig population plaguing regional Australia, with more than 26 million roaming across the country.
19: Hit National News.
22: Hey, I'm Tessa Randello. The cash rate will remain on hold at 4.35% after a Reserve Bank meeting. The vote was unanimous with all members of the RBA board.
23: It doesn't make life any easier for people, but it doesn't make life harder either. We welcome this decision from the Independent Reserve Bank to keep rates steady.
22: The Treasurer Jim Chalmers there. A 64-year-old man's been arrested as police investigate the movements of Desi Freeman. He was on the run for 7 months after fatally shooting two Victorian police officers in August of last year. Search of properties in New South Wales and Victoria remain underway. The government's looking into changes to the tax excise as the deadline looms. The cut is now in place and will finish at the end of this month. PM Anthony Albanese says the matter's under consideration. And the family and friends of a woman attacked by a shark at the weekend are urging anyone who can to give blood. 35-year-old Leah Stewart was swimming at Coogee Beach in Sydney when she was attacked. She is still in hospital.
24: Clean clothes, a warm shower, a conversation. Small moments that make a big difference to someone doing it tough. Volunteer or donate today at orangesky.org.au.
22: Geelong coach Chris Scott says Jeremy Cameron's movement is still looking good, even with a hip niggle and some arm soreness hanging around.
25: And we tend to be very, very conservative with these things. If we thought that him playing through this was going to potentially lead to bad outcomes in the medium term, we wouldn't be playing.
22: The Cats fly to Perth to face the Red Hot Dockers on Thursday night. And the AFL's reportedly written to AFL clubs to remind them about a number of rules, including that players must not improve the angle on shot for goal when taking a kick after the siren.
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26: Fine for the rest of today in Bunbury. Tonight down to 5 and tomorrow fine with a high of 17. 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
3: 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Hello, it is Lewis here. Songs that you love to sing in the shower to. Full tilt, JBL speaker going nuts, but you don't tell anyone that you sing to these songs. So let's reminisce. Hopefully we play one of those songs. I think The Spice Girls is one that you listen to a lot.
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3: 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All the way back from 1996, we're going to get you the big hit that is Wannabe. First, Fragma. And keep it here for American Boy as we go non-stop. Guilty Pleasures is on. 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

0: Don't we just love our guilty pleasures? You got it locked to your number one hit music station. Keep it locked for your favourite drive show, Carrie Bickmore. And Tommy Little, Carrie Bickmore, officially back into the studio. She's doing great. Don't we just love to have her back? Also, how good is this? New frozen Cadbury Dairy Milk Picnic. So good, it's guaranteed not to last. How sick. And keep an ear out for more 100K payday code words. They could be coming up at any point. Have the best afternoon. Ladies.
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7: Hi there, it's Damien Carbon. Concerns are growing about the feral pig problem plaguing regional Australia. It's now estimated up to 26 million are roaming wild across Australia, destroying crops and ripping up fencing. Senator Susan McDonald believes Canberra should be doing more.
18: It must be a priority of the government to coordinate the response between the Environment Department, National Parks, Agriculture and of course Defence Lands to make sure that feral pigs are eradicated in this country.
7: Sheds, garages and carports in WA costing less than $50,000 to build will no longer need to be done by a registered builder from July, under changes made by the state government. Currently, a registered building contractor is usually required for building work worth more than $20,000, but that'll change from Class 10A buildings such as sheds, carports and private garages from the 1st. It's designed to cut red tape and free up builders for other works in the state.
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20: Hey, I'm Tessa Randello. Mortgage holders get a breather with the Reserve Bank leaving interest rates at 4.35% after three straight hikes. The RBA is juggling a slowing economy, softer jobs figures and uncertainty around the Middle East peace deal. But Governor Michelle Bullock isn't ruling out future rises.
21: I can't rule out that if inflation doesn't respond in the way we expect it to do, then we might have to do more. I'm just not ruling that out.
20: Arrests have been made as police investigate the movements of Desi Freeman following the fatal shooting of two police officers. Despite a number of large-scale searches following the incident in Victoria on August 26, he wasn't found for 7 months. Victoria Cross recipient Ben Robert Smith is back in court today. He wants to have some of his bail conditions eased after being charged with 5 counts of war crime murder. And an El Nino is now officially in place in the Pacific Ocean. The Bureau of Meteorology has declared the change. It's linked with hotter and drier conditions for Australia.
22: Research shows that regularly eating ultra-processed foods can increase your risk of developing type 2 diabetes by 53%. Search Diabetes Australia for more about the nation's fastest growing chronic condition.
20: These will be without Harrison Petty for their top four shaping showdown with Adelaide this weekend. Petty tweaked his hamstring in the win over Essendon, but coach Stephen King is hopeful he'll be back after the bye.
23: Hopefully with the bye next week he just misses this one, but we'll see how he's back running already, which is great. So hopefully it's just the 1 week and then post-bye is available again.
20: And an indicator, Tim English is not moving back to WA with his wife, Rudy Ellis, re-signing with the Melbourne Vixens. There's been reports West Australian clubs were circling.
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24: Fine for the rest of today in Bunbury. Tonight, down to 5 and tomorrow, fine with a high of 17. 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

0: the one and only Carrie Bickmore
1: and Tommy Little.
0: This is Carrie and Tommy.
2: Yeah. Oh, yeah, it's your Tuesday edition of Carrie and Tommy.
3: Yes, because we're so lucky to have you today.
4: What do you mean?
3: I just can't believe we're so lucky to have you. Because if your T-shirt is to be read as true, you are always on tour, which it says across the chest of your T-shirt, always on tour.
4: Do you
3: and
4: remember
3: what
4: when
3: a
4: I
3: lucky,
4: bought this?
3: What a lucky break we got in your touring schedule to get you to do a radio show.
4: In something that's even more embarrassing, yeah. You know when I bought this?
3: When?
4: Was when we did our comedy show where I did stand-up
3: yes.
4: for the first time and I was trying to work out what the perfect outfit would be and I bought a pair of Levi's and they had this T-shirt.
3: I think I told you just jeans and a T-shirt.
4: That's so cool, like always on tour because comedians are always on tour. And then I wore it in one day and you're like, what's that? And I was like, I think you're wearing that. And you were like, no. And I was like, okay, I won't wear that.
3: I think I said it's like someone from Guns N' Roses wearing a T-shirt that says rock and roll.
4: But irony's kind of fun too.
3: How has the tour been?
4: Oh, it's exhausting. You wouldn't understand, but going from like a different state every night.
3: What do you prefer, the metros or the regionals?
4: I do like the smaller venues. They're more intimate.
3: Where are you doing the smaller venues?
4: Oh, sometimes I like to go bush, out
3: and
4: bush.
3: Can you go smaller venues out bush, do you?
4: Yeah, because little pubs and stuff, you keep it small. I mean, if I go to the more the big centres.
3: The metros, yeah.
4: No. Like the regionals.
3: Cities?
4: The regionals have regional. Big theatres.
3: Do they?
4: You can get 1,000 seaters in there. But yeah. The small little ones, they love at the beginning. I like to do a bit of like chatting with the audience stuff. And
3: so you're doing stand up? Is that what's happening?
4: Oh, yeah, sorry, I wasn't sure what the tour was,
3: Gary.
4: And at the beginning, I always do a bit of crowd work.
3: Yeah.
4: The country crowd work's the best.
3: Give us, I know comedians hate this question where I tell us a joke, but just give us an example of what the last place you played was and what was a bit of the local
4: Gundagai.
3: Yes, and what did you talk about? What local stuff did you go with from Gundagai?
4: I've never been to Gundagai.
3: Is it the dog on the tucker box? Is that Gundagai? You think they get a run for its money, Gary?
4: Up next, I can't believe on my first day back, I yesterday said something that is going to follow me around for a long time to come.
3: But you're a respected journalist, Gary.
4: Text me about it. To be fair, since leaving the project, my respectability's gone down. And up next, I'll prove that.
3: Okay.
0: All over the Southwest, it's the Southwest Hits.

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1: So you know when you tell somebody something like that's not true, like you tell them a joke or a little prank or a piece of information and you think then I'll tell them the truth or say that was a joke.
2: Yeah.
1: But sometimes you forget to do that part.
2: Is that what you've done?
1: No, that's happened to me, but I then, look. Yesterday,
2: yes.
1: We were reflecting on the Socceroos.
2: Yes.
1: Their amazing win on Sunday.
2: Yes.
1: That I didn't get a chance to watch because I was at Day Spa.
3: Yes. Against Turkey, yeah.
1: Hey, I know. Sorry, Carrie. Excuse me. I was just telling the story here. I'm a respected journalist. I know who the Socceroos played on the weekend.
2: I didn't know if the news got through the Day Spa and I thought it was a quiz. I don't win them often.
1: Well, you'll find now they don't like to be called Turkey. They like to be called Turkey Air.
2: That's what I said.
1: I know, and I listen.
2: Then why did you correct me?
1: I didn't correct you. Just doubling down. That's what they like to be called.
2: Should we triple down? Carrie, you'll find they like to be called Turkey Air.
1: Thank you for mansplaining that to me. So, yesterday we were talking about the Socceroos. And I then did go watch the highlights. Extraordinary game. Extraordinary game. But for me, one of the more extraordinary bits about it was our goalie. Like what he has overcome to perform the way he did on Saturday. Mm. And I told you all about it. You didn't believe me, but this is what I found out about our goalie. Now we got one of the guys that got one of the goals. Is he blind in one eye?
2: Is he? I don't know.
1: I feel like one of them is blind in one eye, which makes it even more extraordinary that he can be so precise.
4: No Socceroo has ever been blind in one eye.
1: Nah, he has. My friend texted me and told me.
2: In the fear of mansplaining something else, do you know a goalie is not the person who scores a goal?
1: No, he stops the goal.
2: Yes.
1: Sorry. Double down, I did, because then you were surprised. You hadn't heard that he was blind.
2: I watched the game, but I'll be honest, I did not go into their medical histories.
1: But that's a woman versus a man. I want to know their life story.
2: I was too fascinated by the fact.
1: Married, divorced, where's he at in life? Has he had kids? Yeah. Yeah. So it appears that my friend, who I'd said earlier in the day to, the Socceroos, we're going to talk about the Socceroos today. And they were like, do you know much about the Socceroos? And I was like, no, I don't know a heap. And so they gave me a whole lot of facts to bring on air. Only the last fact wasn't true, but they were going to then go, ha ha, that's not true. That would be extraordinary. And they forgot that bit. So I told the entire nation that our goalkeeper was partly blind in one eye and he's not.
2: I think he was fully blind.
1: I think I said partly.
2: I think
1: would he have been able to, that would have been quite challenging for him.
2: I think it's all pretty challenging at a World
1: Cup level. That's why I found it quite extraordinary.
2: It is, yes, I agree.
1: Yes.
2: I found it quite extraordinary that I hadn't heard about this and I'd watched the game with the volume up and I thought, they haven't mentioned this at one point.
1: So my dad, who heard us talk about it yesterday, he then Googled it straight away because he was like, how have I not heard about this? And he said he'd watched a whole hour-long recap show about the soccer players and their lives and they hadn't mentioned it at all. And he thought, what a miss.
2: I know.
1: What a miss.
2: Yes.
1: So I would just like to say here that our gorgeous soccer player, his name
2: Beach,
1: you know,
2: our
1: Beach,
2: goalie.
1: I know.
2: Patrick
1: Beach. Just telling you,
2: Beach.
1: Yeah. Beach is not partly blind in one eye, and if he's getting a lot of messages from people today saying how extraordinary it is, he's still extraordinary.
2: Good reminder to get
1: not
2: your
1: as
2: eyes
1: extraordinary
2: checked.
1: As I thought. Just normal extraordinary.
2: Yep.
1: You know what I mean?
2: Yeah. It's a weird place to dig your heels and say not as extraordinary.
1: I mean, he's still extraordinary.
2: He played an incredible game.
1: Still incredible game. Yeah. So 13-10-60, I want to know what you believe. Because like me, that was hook, line and sinker for me. In fact, the entire team off air said to me, it's absolutely not true. Yeah. And because of one little text message from a friend, I was like, no, it absolutely is. And you guys just need to Google the right things and you'll find it.
2: Yes.
1: 13-10-60, what did you believe? Give us a call.

0: Driving you home for your Tuesday afternoon, it's Carrie and Tommy taking your calls on 13 10 60.
1: So I celebrated our goalkeeper on air yesterday. Incredible work from Patrick Beach. In the Socceroos game on Sunday, and I shared with the nation a bit of information I'd heard about him from a friend. A friend had texted me and told me that what's even more extraordinary about Beach is that he's partly blind.
2: Yes.
1: And I thought, how amazing.
2: Yes.
1: It turns out my friend forgot to do the follow-up bit that went, no, that bit was a joke, or the other information I gave you was correct. But I told you all that, and for that, I'm sorry.
2: Yes.
1: As far as we know, Beach is not partly blind.
2: As far as he knows, and his family. And his doctor.
1: And as one of the producers said while we were on yesterday, none of the Socceroos have ever been partly blind.
2: As far as we know.
1: But I told her she was wrong because my friend had told me. And once your friend tells you something, producers, wrong.
2: Who cares?
3: We did find out one goalkeeper in the world has been blind, though.
1: Oh.
3: Gordon Banks in the 70s, a English goalkeeper, lost his eye in a car crash and continued playing. And
1: amazing.
3: That year, one best goalkeeper.
1: Did he?
2: Carrie, is that perhaps who you were thinking of?
1: No, but that is a good story, and I'll be sure to tell all my friends about that.
2: Well, thanks.
1: So we're asking on 13 10 60, what did you believe? Jessica.
4: Hi, guys.
1: Hi.
4: How are you?
1: What did you believe?
4: Okay, so I used to work at a very popular boost. Oh, well, I shouldn't have said
2: it. Jessica, it's fine. I used to work at Boost as well.
1: A very popular Boost.
4: Oh, loved it. Best job ever. But I used to work there, and a girlfriend told me, because she knew I was gullible, that milk wasn't dairy.
2: Oh, my God.
4: So many people would come that were lactose intolerant, and I was like, it's fine. I've got this, guys. I know how to fix it. I put milk in yogurt, and I made so many people shit them pants. They came back, and I got lip by so many people, and I was like, it's fine. I just put milk. They're like, you can't
1: have
4: milk.
1: It's so dangerous. Like, some people actually can't have it.
4: Mm. It's very bad. It was very bad.
2: It's so funny because it's not only, like, dairy, but it's like, the dairy, like it's what all the other forms like cheese and stuff, like cream, it all comes from, it's the main dairy.
4: Yes. She told me, and I just took everything she said as Bible.
1: That is so funny,
2: Jessica.
1: Funny.
2: How many?
1: At least she didn't tell the nation, though, Jess, like I did.
2: Yeah, but Carrie, at least your news didn't make people do their DAX. Like, this is,
1: that is,
2: you know,
1: true.
2: What I mean?
1: That is true. Except for maybe Beach's family, who didn't know the news about him, and now they're calling him going, oh my God.
2: You're blind.
1: Good on you, Jess.
2: Thank you. G'day, Crystal.
5: Hello, how are you?
2: Yeah, good. What did you believe?
5: When I was a kid, for a long time, many years, way too many years, my mum used to make me believe that the hazard lights, if you pushed them, it would eject you out of your car seat.
2: Had you pushed them before, like, or was she just scared that you would?
5: No, she just randomly said one day, like, Crystal, don't you ever dare red triangle because you will get ejected from the car.
2: Crystal.
1: Oh, my God.
2: How did you find out eventually? Like, was it only through you telling it to someone later on?
5: No. So my mum did eventually tell me, but it took her a good probably 5 years to do so.
2: I love it.
1: Do you know, that reminds me, do you remember when our producer Annabelle told us her younger sister, when they were kids, her younger sister used to talk a lot. So she told her younger sister that you're born with only a certain number of words.
2: Once you say
1: And them. Once you use them, you don't get any more. So she shouldn't talk when she's younger. So then she stopped talking for a while.
2: Her family wanted to take her to a psychologist and stuff. They were really worried about her. Crystal, that is wonderful. Thank you very much. I get
1: it. If you know Annabelle, which, I mean, none of you do personally, but if you know her, it's peak Annabelle.
2: It's so Annabelle. G'day, Chris.
6: G'day, team. How are you?
2: Yeah, so well. What did you believe?
6: Yeah, well, mine's actually the opposite way around. So I've told a white lie.
2: Yes.
6: So when I lived in the UK, my brother and I used to go out a lot. We look very different. I'm sort of like a skinny-ish guy, and he's a big rugby player-looking guy.
2: Yes.
6: And whenever we introduced ourselves to people, they always said, oh, you guys brothers, that's weird. You look so different. So we'd just say, oh, we are from different adoption agencies.
1: Oh.
6: And then people would laugh and then we'd laugh and forget about it, be fine. But one of our friends was actually like, oh, that's very interesting. What can you tell me about that? So we just carried on with the lie and told this whole big elaborate story, got drunk for the rest of the night and just forgot about it. And 5 years later, when that guy was leaving the UK, he went up to my brother and said, dude, your parents must be so proud of you, with you and your brother being adopted and how well you work together and everything like that. And my brother said, dude, I actually don't know what you're talking about.
2: Oh, my gosh.
6: So the whole time he had thought we were adopted brothers.
2: Oh, my gosh. Do you know you're definitely not?
6: I don't. No.
1: Good on you, Chris.
2: Who you got, Piggy?
1: Simone joins us. Hey, Simone.
7: Hi, how you going, guys?
1: Good. So yesterday on air, I told the nation that Beach, our soccer goalie in the Socceroos game on Sunday, is partly blind, and how extraordinary it was that he'd done so well on Sunday. Did you hear that, Simone?
7: I did hear that. And then I went home last night and my son and my partner were talking about it. And normally I can't contribute to anything soccer because I know nothing. And I was so proud to be like, well, did you know the goalkeeper is like fully blind in one eye?
1: How good is that? From being partly blind
2: to fully blind in one eye. And what did the family think, Simone?
7: And they're like, really? I didn't hear that. Oh, I watched the game. I didn't hear it. And I was like, yeah, like I heard it on the radio today.
1: You
7: didn't say
1: it was me, did you?
7: No, I didn't say it was you. Thanks, I was just like, Simone, you know, this reputable journalist.
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0: Live across the country, it's Carrie and Tommy driving you home for the new Cadbury Dairy Milk Picnic Frozen Treat, which you can find in the freezer today. 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
1: Beautiful.
0: It's so good, it's guaranteed not to last.
2: I had one yesterday.
1: They're so
2: good.
1: It was
2: first day back, and I was like, give me one of them.
1: Yeah.
2: And they were delicious.
1: If you're into cash as well, we've got details on how to get involved in our big winter blowout a bit later in the show. But up next, because we need to talk about this incredible Nigerian politician who, he claimed he was 30 years old. You won't believe how old he was. We reveal all next.
3: The Southwest Hits, Carrie and Tommy.

0: representatives. His name is Mohammed Sadis Buba, and he said he was 30 years old, but he looked really young. Right. And he said that his youthful appearance was due to dwarfism, a condition that affects growth and height. And so he quickly gained popularity online, and a lot of people said not only does he speak well, he's also inspirational. His campaign highlighted the importance of disability representation in politics, earning him support and admiration from not only in Nigeria, but from around the world. We have a little bit of him speaking here.
1: It's not about age or education or background. Mm-hmm. It's about what will you do for the people who choose you, or what is your ambition, or what are you trying to do, or what are you going there for?
2: Yeah, what a message.
0: Apparently it is about age, because documents that got leaked, including his passport, school records and birth certificate, started going around indicating that he was born in 2010.
2: He's so
0: meaning,
2: 16.
0: Meaning at most he was 16.
2: And he
0: 16,
2: said he was 30.
0: And he said he was 30.
2: Why? Can you not get into, how old do you have to be? 18,
0: you have to be at least 25.
2: Oh.
0: And so now people have been outraged. All around with questions about.
2: I mean, if you're doing good, like his message is good. Mm. He's spreading positivity.
0: I bet.
2: Oh, politicians lie.
0: But imagine, you know how much.
2: He's just starting early.
0: You know how much Albo is getting criticised for breaking an election promise. Imagine if we found out Albo was 15 at this point.
2: He does like DJing.
0: He does like. Albo could be 15. It's amazing. Kieran is.
2: Oh, I'm looking at him now. Oh. He doesn't look 15.
0: No, because so I don't know. I assume he still does have a condition of dwarfism.
2: Yes, that makes
0: right?
2: him look youthful because yes, he does look a lot younger
0: so
2: than
0: that.
2: So
0: it's not a complete lie. So how do you feel about it?
2: I don't know how to feel about it. It's complicated.
0: I still think lying about your age by double.
2: But lying about your age.
0: Imagine if I said
2: to
0: I
2: do
0: was,
2: good though. Does it matter if you do using it to do good? I think it's different to if you're trying to like rip people off.
0: So if I
2: he's spreading the message of inclusion, like isn't that lovely?
0: So if I go on Schoolies saying that I'm 20,
2: what good are you doing on Schoolies? I don't reckon you're doing much good on Schoolies.
0: Handing out Bibles.
2: Spreading the word.
0: Spreading the word.
2: It's better than spreading some other stuff.
0: How dare you, Carrie? I'm saying I'm 20. Here's what I want to know on 131060. When were you caught lying at work? Because it doesn't need to be as big as claiming you were 30 years old but then finding out you were 15. But I'd love to hear from people.
2: He's I want to hear from somebody that's been in an interview before and completely and utterly bullshitted that they've like they know how to do the job, that they're qualified, and they've had to then go learn how to do their job once they got
0: I got
2: it.
0: A job at a bar saying I'd done bar work before.
2: But that's anyone can pour a drink, guy.
0: No.
2: I mean
0: not
2: like
0: if you've never
2: saying you're
0: a beer.
2: Mechanical engineer.
0: So mine's not good enough.
2: No, but like what pour a beer, how hard can that be?
0: Well, because I thought the slower you pull the tap on, the slower the beer will come out.
2: Oh, because it's all about the head, isn't it?
0: But then it just, if you, a tap's either fully on or not, and in between, it just lets all the gas out. So then
2: tricky.
0: This beer just exploded out the top of my thing.
2: Gosh.
0: But I'd worked at
2: well,
0: a bar.
2: Well, it is an
0: so
2: art
0: really
2: form. I'm
0: that.
2: Sorry. Yes. I apologize.
0: 131060, when were you caught lying at work? Give us a call.
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9: Bunbury Busselton's average unleaded price today is around $1.73 a litre, while some servos are selling it as low as $1.62. 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
1: On the Vass Highway, one lull at a time. 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

0: It's your Tuesday afternoon drive home with your friends Carrie and Tommy, taking your calls on 13 10 60.
1: Yeah, we're talking whenever you light at work because Nigerian politician Mahmoud Sadusbabwa claimed he was 30 years old and you have to be 25 to run for government over there. And he said, look, guys, I'm 30. I just look young because I have dwarfism. And initially, people loved it all around the world. And then it got revealed as his passport, his birth certificate, and his school record showed that he was born in 2010.
2: I still don't quite understand. There's a few elements of the story I don't understand, but maybe we don't get bogged down into it.
1: Let's just go to when have you lied at work?
2: Brody, when have you lied at work?
3: Hey, so my last job, I applied for it, had an interview, and the boss asked me if I knew how to do weld. I said yes, not knowing how to weld, and then realised that the whole job was welding and got the job.
1: Did you?
2: See, I've often heard, Brody, the difference between women and men in a job interview. Is like women will be like, oh, well, I'm not an expert in that area. I mean, I've done a bit where a man will just go, yep, done it, been there, really good at it, and walk out.
3: He said to me, have you welded? And I said, yeah, I've done plenty of welding over my life. And the first day I got to work and he said, oh, come weld this floor up for me. And I had to get him to show me how to turn it on and set it up because I didn't even know how to do that.
1: Brody, you know, you said, like, the whole job was welding. Wasn't the job welder?
3: No. So it was at a building company, and I just assumed I'd be building, but no, I was just making the floors for the houses.
1: And just for us, had you had any other building experience?
3: Building, yes.
1: Oh,
3: welding,
1: okay.
3: No.
1: Yes, okay.
2: Do you remember when you had a friend who was a nanny for, who was it? Sting. Is it Sting or Bono? Sting.
1: Sting.
2: And he told Sting in the job interview, that he could play the piano. Do you remember this?
1: We've now had two people that have been Sting's name.
2: No, I think he said to Sting in an interview that he could play piano.
1: And then one day
2: Sting was having some few drinks. It was on tickling the ivories. And the guy, the nanny, was there and he said, come join me, show me what you got. And he didn't know how to play piano.
1: That's so good.
2: Yeah.
1: See, I could play Vanessa Carlton.
2: Have you learnt that?
1: Yep.
2: Have you?
1: Let's go to the next.
2: I thought you were learning something else.
1: G'day, Penelope.
2: You so can't.
1: When have you been caught lying at work?
2: Like you right now.
1: I never have over to you, Penelope.
4: I actually caught someone out lying at work.
1: What happened?
4: I was working in London as a finance manager and I needed someone in my team. This person's CV had gotten through the recruitment agent and then through my HR department. So I ended up with this person in front of me and I'm reading their CV as I'm interviewing them. And I said, I spotted something that looked really odd. And I said to them, sorry, I don't understand. Where exactly did you get your finance degree from? And they quite confidently said to me, yes, that's correct. The University of the West Coast of Switzerland.
1: Yeah.
4: And I said, are you sure? Yes, absolutely sure. Let me show you. And I didn't know what to do. I looked at this thing and I finished the interview. But
2: what did they show you?
4: The job.
2: What did they show you?
4: Well, they showed me a piece of paper that looked printed out from a printer with a little emblem on it and all the rest of it.
2: But how did you know that it wasn't the University of the West Coast of Switzerland?
4: Switzerland's a landlocked country.
1: It would have been.
2: Oh, does it have a question?
1: I absolutely did not know that.
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18: Hey, I'm Tessa Randello. The Reserve Bank's parked interest rates, giving borrowers their first hold of 2026. The cash rate remains at 4.35% after three hikes in a row. Markets had tipped the pause, but there's still some debate over whether the hike could land later this year. The government's still looking at whether to extend the fuel excise cut. It will finish at the end of this month in response to rising fuel costs due to war in the Middle East.
19: The end of this war can't come soon enough. Australians have already paid a really hefty price for this conflict on the other side of the world, and there are more costs and consequences to play out.
18: Treasurer Jim Chalmers there. A man's been arrested as Victorian police investigate the whereabouts of Desi Freeman after fatally shooting two police officers. He was on the run for 7 months. And AusPost is urging residents to keep dogs secured. There's been 1,200 dog-related incidents nationwide in the past 6 months. That's a 5% increase on the same period last year.
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18: Melbourne's top four pushers copped a fresh hit. Harrison Petty ruled out of Saturday's clash against Adelaide with a hamstring strain, while Brody Majcek is still recovering from a fractured neck. Coach Stephen King says the D's have a hole to fill up forward.
16: Well, he's been swinging for us both ends, but up forward, the way he's been competing, has been, you know, really combative, and the presence he's provided for us. So that's a bit of a blow, but provide an opportunity for someone else.
18: And Isaac Rankin set to return from a calf injury for Adelaide's clash against Melbourne on Saturday.
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22: Fine for the rest of today in Bunbury. Tonight, down to 5, and tomorrow, fine with a high of 17. 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
1: and Tommy Little.
0: This is Carrie and Tommy.
2: Yeah, it's your Tuesday afternoon and you're hanging out with your besties, Carrie and Tommy.
3: I'm so sorry. I can't believe it's gotten to 4 o'clock and I haven't given you the latest pick of my box.
4: Oh.
3: I mean, I've got it. I'm always going to have a daily update for you now. Yeah. So your mic's off.
5: Isn't on. Yeah,
3: you're lost for words, aren't you?
5: They don't want me commenting on your box, apparently. That's
3: yeah,
5: how.
3: There's my voice, Fox. Fox. It's a foxy voice, Fox. There's my voice. My why guys, it's making me flustered. The picture of my voice box is making me flustered. That's this morning. There
5: if
3: we go.
5: You ever wanted to go to a different FM station, you could easily play voice box or butthole. And
3: do you
5: it
3: think
5: would
3: that
5: be...
3: looks like a butthole? It's wild,
5: I think
3: isn't
5: it's
3: it?
5: Inflamed, whatever it is.
3: Can I tell you how many DMs I've got since posting a pic of my voice box?
5: How many?
3: Just a lot.
5: Oh, I thought it was going to be none.
3: No, a lot. People are gross, you know.
5: Why?
3: Because they just minds in the gutter.
5: This is coming from the woman who said, let me show you a pic of my box. You know what you're doing, Bickmore.
3: What?
5: What? Oh, my God. What? Up next, the food court's back in session, and we need to talk about takeaways. My mate has had an absolute doozy.
0: All over the Southwest, it's the Southwest Hits. Carrie and

0: Driving you home for a Tuesday afternoon, you're with Carrie and Tommy.
1: And this has been kicking off the last few weeks because it is time...
2: I've missed the food court.
1: ...for the court to be in session.
3: All rise for the food courts.
1: This is, of course, the segment where you can complain because foods that you love have changed their recipes. They might have been discontinued. They might have changed the size but kept the price the same or even, God forbid, upped it. But this week, I want to focus on takeaways. And it might be
2: before
1: food.
2: You talk about that, because I learned something that you did while we were away in the food court. While
1: the Chipopoly, the Spudspiracy.
2: Oh, the chips, all the chips in this country are made in the one place.
1: They're all McCain.
2: Even like wherever you are, Macca's, if you're getting a Palmer, whatever you're getting, the chips are all from McCain.
1: Yes, as my friend said to me, the original source of this, he goes, "What did you think? They were chopping potatoes out the back?" And I went, "Yeah."
2: No, I just thought there'd be a few different potato factories. Not just the monopoly.
1: Yes.
2: Anyway, so this has been a very informative segment the last few weeks.
1: Well, this week I want to focus on takeaways, more specifically the ones that get delivered to your door. Yeah. I don't want to name any of the particular apps, but I will say this. I was away doing some stand-up shows on the weekend, and my producer and one of my besties, a man you know well, we had two options. We got back to the hotel late after the show, and the restaurant shut. So we could either get room service or get food delivered in. He chose to do the latter, and boy, did he live to regret it.
2: Oh, no. What did he get?
1: He ordered from a Mexican chain, and I spoke to him today, and I said, oh, I'd never asked. Because my room service was delicious. Mm. How was your takeaway? And he goes, it was honestly the worst I've ever had. I put in a complaint, and I never complained about anything.
2: Oh, he's not a complainer at all.
1: No. He said his chips, he goes, they were either eaten by the driver or they just gave me, he goes, I got a large chips and there was honestly 10 chips in there. Yeah. He got two tacos and they had no meat.
2: What? So what sort of taco did he order?
1: He got a chicken and a beef. No meat in either. He goes, it was just
2: lettuce,
1: tomato and cheese in a taco. But wait, and it took over an hour to get to him.
2: Oh, my God.
1: And he goes, the guy, this was so before he's even seen the disappointing chips and two tacos with no meat whatsoever, the guy handed him three drinks. And he goes, what are these for? And the guy goes, I don't know. They gave me these. And he got given two peach iced teas and a ginger beer. And
2: for what?
1: He'd ordered a Pepsi Max. And he goes.
2: Three of those do not make up a Pepsi Max.
1: And he goes, I ordered a Pepsi Max. And the delivery driver just goes, I don't know. This is what they gave me. So he got three drinks.
2: So do we think
1: meat.
2: The delivery driver ate the meat too? Did he just dip the chips into the meat?
1: Imagine.
2: And then he pulls them off the top, eats the meat, and then pops the lettuce and stuff back in the taco.
1: It's almost a perfect crime because tacos are so messy. You can't really tell if they've been unstuffed and restuffed.
2: Yeah.
1: This is what we want to talk about in food court. Give us a call, 131060. When has your food been delivered and it's been an absolute schmozzle? Give us a call. The Southwest Hits, Carrie and Tommy.

0: Carrie and Tommy for your drive home. Give us a follow anytime on the socials, Carrie Tommy Show.
1: And I missed that song. Who's that?
2: Somba.
1: Is it?
2: Oh, I've had a guess at that. Am I right?
0: That is absolutely incorrect.
2: Oh, Who is it?
0: Teddy Swims.
2: Sorry, I should have known that. Mr. Know-it-all. On 13 10 60, the court is now in session.
3: All rise for the food courts.
2: We've got complaints about food. We've had many subjects over the past few weeks. This week we're talking about takeaways, or more specifically, where you get it delivered to your place.
1: Poor friend.
2: Residence. Here, we were away doing shows on the weekend, and he ordered some takeout, and when it arrived over an hour later, he found his two tacos had no a beef and a chicken that he ordered, had no meat whatsoever.
1: Just lettuce, tomato and cheese.
2: Yes, and then the Pepsi Max that he ordered, no
1: Pepsi Max. Two iced teas and a ginger beer.
2: Yes. And the large chips had 10 chips. That's all. And he reckons the driver ate
1: them. To be fair, and I think about this often,
2: yeah.
1: Would it be possible to transport hot chips, smell them, and then not have one?
2: It's some kind of superpower.
1: Like, if you're going to sit in your ass and have someone ride them to you or drive them to you, they should be allowed one, because the smell of hot chips and not being able to have one, or at the door we should always say, would you like a hot chip before they leave?
2: 10% of chips that you order are not yours.
1: What's that mean?
2: So if you order chips, 10% are for people around you.
1: At a minimum. At any time.
2: At a minimum.
1: Okay,
4: I think the bag chips should be open slather. The ones that aren't in a packet. You know how they always just put a few more in the bag?
1: Because you'll never know either. Yeah.
2: I'm really, if there is a delivery driver out there, if you take a chip or two, that is a rookie entry kind of level crime. If someone's having a slurp of your foe, I'm really impressed.
1: Speaking of way things are delivered wrong, if you ever order soup, it always comes spilled out everywhere in the bottom of the plastic bag.
2: I think it should. Because I think they should get danger money for transporting a soup in their car on the back of their bike.
4: Foe comes deconstructed.
1: Yeah, yes, you've got to make it yourself. Yeah, you yes. Mahela.
5: Hello.
1: Have I said your name right?
5: You have. Thank you.
1: Your food court is in session. What would you like to complain about?
5: I ordered a burrito bowl from a Mexican restaurant.
2: Yes.
5: And I was delivered fried rice from a Chinese restaurant. There is no Chinese restaurant next to the Mexican restaurant. I was bamboozled.
2: How did that?
1: That is so random. Do you think he's just collected your order and the Chinese restaurant order, and then when he's done the deliveries, he's mixed them up?
5: No doubt. I reckon mine looked pretty damn good, and I was handed a little white plastic bag of nothing.
1: Do you know, Mahela, before I went on break, I had this funny thing happen where at night I was getting ready to go to bed with my daughter, and I thought my house was being burgled, and I was so scared that I went to stay at another friend's house. And when I came home in the morning, I found an Uber Eats order at the front door that I hadn't ordered, and that's all the noise was the night before.
2: 10 curries.
1: But it was honestly like it was a whole family. It was 10 curries or something. I think it would have been a full feast for a family. Here I was, hot-tailing it. Like, I could have just gone to the door and gone, that's not mine, and the family would have enjoyed their feast.
2: No, burglar. Mahela, are you impressed that even though you got someone else's meal, they were both rice-based?
5: Yeah, I guess at the very least, but when I was waiting for that 45 minutes for that burrito to have the fried rice arrive, it was upsetting.
2: How was the fried rice?
5: I didn't eat it out of protest.
2: Oh, my. You're so funny. I didn't imagine myself.
1: After 45 minutes, I would have eaten it.
2: Yeah.
1: Absolutely.
2: Yeah. Good
1: I'd be
2: on
1: so
2: you,
1: hungry
2: Hala.
1: By then.
2: Thank
1: what
2: you.
1: About Rachel? Hey, Rachel.
6: Hey, Kerry, how are you?
1: Good. What would you like addressed at the food court today?
6: Oh, I would like addressed deliveries where they're out of something and they don't tell you, and you just get another version of something. So my daughter is vegan, and we ordered a vegan pizza.
2: Yes.
6: Margherita.
2: Yep.
6: What's the key ingredient in a pizza, do you think?
2: Cheese or tomato.
6: Correctamundo, cheese.
2: Yes.
6: So pizza arrives, open up the box, hungry daughter, and pizza, tomato sauce base, and a few bits of wilted basil. That was it. That was the margherita.
2: Was that
6: pizza.
2: The vegan margherita?
6: That was the vegan margherita. They didn't have any vegan cheese, which they've been
1: to be fair, at least they didn't put that. Like, it was still vegan, wasn't it?
6: Well, it was indeed still vegan, but it's not really a pizza. I don't know.
1: Is it round, flat base? Like, you know.
2: Carrie, Carrie,
1: sorry,
2: we're
1: yeah.
2: on the side of.
1: Oh, yes, that's outrageous, Rachel.
2: Rachel, they should be shot.
6: I feel heard.
2: Yes, good on you, Rachel. Thank you for getting involved. G'day, Grace.
7: Hi.
2: Welcome to the court.
7: Hello.
8: Hello.
1: What's with the attitude, Grace?
7: No, no, I just thought that I was also going to get like a, oh, what have you brought to the, but that's okay.
2: Oh, sorry, oh, I thought no, you, Grace, you sounded capable, you. Grace.
7: Oh, yeah, my bad. So what I brought to the court is
2: yeah.
7: some, same, probably the same Mexican restaurant that's been brought up today.
2: Sure.
7: Today, about a few years ago, grand final day. First of all, my order was about 1 or 2 hours late.
2: Okay.
7: Uber driver couldn't find the place that I was in, even though it was a house, and he was out the front for a solid, I don't know, but I had to end up having to go down and wave him down. He came, got my food, opened it. It was the complete wrong order.
1: Mm.
7: On top of that, just to make it triple bad, I got food poisoning and was like, yeah, not good for about 2 weeks. And I haven't had chicken out since, and it was about 3 years ago.
2: But you didn't have chicken out then, Grace. You shouldn't have chicken in.
1: What?
2: Like,
7: yeah,
1: oh,
7: yeah.
1: Because takeaway, you got to
2: yeah,
1: take
2: yeah,
1: it
2: yeah,
1: in.
2: Yeah, yeah, yeah, yeah.
1: But it's been made outside the home, I think she means.
2: Yeah, but I feel like
1: hey,
2: it's...
1: Hey, we're meant to be on the side of our course.
2: Sorry, Grace. Tom, apologies. Sorry, Grace. Wonderful story, well told, and in the briefest of time periods. G'day, Clinton.
9: There you go.
2: Yeah, good. What have you got for us?
9: My story, so late at night, coming through Macca's, 9:30, 10 o'clock.
2: Yeah.
9: All I wanted was 20 spicy nuggets at the time, and I was excited to have them. And anyway, I get the box and I get home and sit down and open the box, and there's 3 out of the 20 are spicy, now the 17 are normal. And I'm like, you're kidding. I ring them up and I said, what's going on here? They said, oh, well, we didn't have any spicy, so we thought we'd give you 17 originals. And I said, well, what is it?
1: Oh,
9: I would have asked the 20-pack of originals.
2: Yeah, Clinton.
1: And to be fair, Clinton, oh. What would you have preferred? 3 spicy, 17 original, or because they didn't have spicy, just 3 spicy?
9: 0, none of it.
1: Like, oh, that's not true. If you got home and opened that box.
9: I had the 3 spicy out. 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
2: Yeah.
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1: yeah.
9: You know, it's not just about checking inside the bag. Yeah. You'll look inside the box too.
2: Yeah. Yeah.
1: You never know what you're going to find inside the box. Look before you leap, they say.
2: There you go.
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1: Boys, Spirit of Honesty, I'm starting to get some butterflies over my one night only performance. It's just 1 week away.
37: And we're getting the big guns out to give you some advice, Boxy. Yesterday we had Kevin from the Backstreet Boys, and he gave you some tips.
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38: Nah, she couldn't make that time work, Lish, so we're doing it just after 6pm.
1: Speak to you after Carrie and Tommy.

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1: So many wonderful things, particularly if you've got high-speed NBN on the internet, because... But over in the UK, they're bringing in a social media ban, much like we have here, people under the age of 16.
2: I didn't know that.
1: Well, and the kids
2: are... Look what we kicked off down here.
1: The kids are absolutely stoked about it. So this is an interviewer asking a young schoolgirl what she's going to do with her new hours. She first asked her about how many hours she spends online.
3: Earlier, we looked at screen time. What was your screen time over the weekend?
4: 9 hours.
3: 9 hours. So suddenly, you're going to have a lot more time to fill. And what will you do?
4: Stare at a wall.
3: Okay.
1: And that is going off
2: the
1: its rocker. Yes. Exciting. All the possibilities.
2: Is she just watching TV? Is that what she means?
1: Her screen time?
2: No, staring at the wall.
1: Oh, I think she's just been funny.
2: I care. The Southwest Hits, Carrie and Tommy.

0: Driving you home for your Tuesday afternoon, it's Carrie and Tommy.
1: I know we've been here for a while, Bickers, but I haven't really asked, how's your day going?
2: Today you've been here for a while. Yeah. You just meant on the airwaves.
1: No, both.
2: Today,
1: both.
2: I'm dopey as today.
1: Yeah.
2: I had a steam this morning. I don't normally do things like that. I had a steam and it's made me. Give me a bed and give me a nap. I think what's happened is because I've been off because of my voice, my schedule's been out of whack. So most days at this time, I'm having a little late.
1: And when you have a little nap, that's usually 2 or 3 hours.
2: Yes. And so now that I have to show up for work, time that I'd normally be napping, it's 3 hours.
1: These 3 hour work days will really crush a morale. It's one thing I've learned. And how's your house? How's the health of your house?
2: I've been in it a lot. It's good. It's the cleanest it's ever been. I've sorted every cupboard that I own.
1: Well done.
2: Yeah.
1: That's a lot of cupboards.
2: It is a lot of cupboards.
1: When you've got 42 rooms, that's a lot of cupboards.
2: Actually, can I say something to you?
1: Go for it.
2: You bumped into a friend of mine the other day.
1: Yep.
2: And you both had a laugh together about my house at my expense.
1: Did we?
2: Yes.
1: I don't ever remember that.
2: Yeah, you spoke about the acreage in the city and stuff.
1: It's true, though, isn't it?
2: Yeah. Don't start behind my back about my home.
1: Isn't it true?
2: Yeah, but you're both my friends and you've benefited from the joys of my home and the property. So why would you then bitch about it behind my back?
1: Because when the peasants have a crack at the monarchy, it

0: It's funny because they're so far up in their ivory tower that they don't even hear the insult.
1: No, I felt very hurt.
0: In the acreage.
1: In the acreage. So much so that I took myself for a steam and then a spa just to really, really process
0: and
1: my feelings.
0: Those facilities are in the house? Are they? I was just going to leave that one side.
1: And then I had a little game of tennis just to blow out the cold.
0: Did you take the ponies for a whirl? Or no? No.
1: Anyway.
0: Have you mucked out the stables in a while, Carol?
1: I would love stables. I'd love a pony.
0: You've got enough room. You've actually got enough room. Carrie, have you burped your house today?
1: Have I what?
0: Burped your house today. Have you
1: What's
0: not heard
1: mean?
0: Of house burping?
1: No.
0: Or maybe you know it as luften.
1: What?
0: Luften. Or Storbluften. Have you done neither?
1: No.
0: You don't know about house burping?
1: No. Carrie. I know about house farting, but not house burping.
0: House burping is the newest wellness trend.
2: This is a reminder that even though it's freezing, you need to burp your house.
3: While frigid temperatures have millions avoiding the outdoors, these days some folks are welcoming the cold into their homes.
4: Just get some fresh air in there. You'll thank me, babe.
3: It's part of a growing trend inspired by the age-old German practice known as Luften, meaning to air out by briefly opening the windows and letting the fresh air in.
1: So, okay, first of all, frigid temperatures still makes me
0: It's laugh. Funny, isn't it?
1: I'm a child.
0: It's funny.
1: Second of all, I have air burped the house.
0: House burped.
1: Yes, house burped. My mum refuses to get a doggy door put in my house, but her dog's spending a lot of time at my house, so she just has the door wide open. So I'm letting the cold air in and I'm house burping on a daily basis.
0: Carrie, you're house burping.
1: I'm house burping.
0: That's great because Luften, while it's a new trend in America and more so here as well, it's an ancient tradition in Germany, and it's actually required by law.
1: What?
0: Yes. If you are renting a house, you have to burp the premises twice a day.
1: That's so ridiculous.
0: Yeah. A lot of rental contracts include it as a clause. And if you don't house burp twice a day.
1: How are they monitoring whether you've let your house burp twice a day?
0: I reckon they go in, they have a sniff and go, that smells stale. You haven't been burping this bad boy.
1: My son certainly hasn't been burping his room.
0: Has he not been burping his room?
1: He hasn't burped it for about 5 years. I walked in there the other day and honestly, I couldn't almost even take a breath. The air was that stale.
0: Why were you going into your son's room to take a breath? Why weren't you just getting him in the rest of the house?
1: What? No, I didn't go in there
0: sniff. I thought you just went in to have a...
1: No, I went in there to clean up.
0: Are you cleaning his room?
1: Occasionally I go through and get the washing and put it in the...
0: Are you snooping?
1: I always have a little look while I'm there.
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3: Do you think the opener belies how little dancing is in this segment?
4: I know. Every single person in this office, when it comes on, becomes a Latino dancer.
3: You can't see them.
4: Yeah, oh, I was watching you do bachata.
3: Bachata. Indy, were you doing bachata there?
4: No, it was more Boy from Oz.
3: Oh, it was more maraca. What's his name?
5: Peter Allen.
3: I go to Rio.
4: Yeah, it was a bit more that.
3: This is a dumb question. Peter Allen is a real person played by Hugh Jackman in the stage show.
4: That's right.
3: Is that correct?
4: Yes.
3: Correct. Okay.
5: A Boy from Oz.
3: Do I get a ding for that, even though I'm not getting quizzed today?
5: Absolutely.
3: Bickers, you have returned to the airwaves after suffering vocal cord damage.
6: Bick Moore's back. All right.
3: This is just to set up the theme for the week of the quiz. And the theme is artists who have dealt with a similar injury.
4: Vocal issues.
3: Yes. Oh. Question number one.
4: But did they have their vocal cords insured like I did?
3: Did you have your vocal cords insured?
4: Yeah. I've got my legs insured too.
3: Do you?
4: Yeah.
3: Because you told me it was just the hair. you said you've insured the ponies from the Serengeti.
4: No, a friend did say to me, you should have your voice insured. And I was like, what do you mean? And she goes, the same way models insure their legs, you should get your voice insured. I was like, I don't think you can. She goes, I'm sure you could if you paid enough money.
3: I think they're all myths, those stories, because it's like J-Lo has her ass insured.
4: Oh.
3: I don't think it's real.
4: What would you get insured if you could?
3: Probably the nose. It's just the most likely.
4: It's the thing that you value the most.
3: No, I don't value it. It's just the most likely to get
4: hurt.
3: It sticks out so far that any rogue or when I'm going for a paddle down the river could whack me at any time. If a bird lands on it that's heavy enough, it could snap right in two.
4: Oh, no, that's like a full log there. That'd hold it nicely.
3: Did you reckon? What do you reckon?
4: I think a bird could perch quite nicely on
3: a peregrine falcon, perhaps.
4: Oh, are you listing birds from your latest bird watching endeavors?
3: Well, you missed it, but Carrie is still a bit sour because she thinks I'm into bird watching and I've never been.
4: Ask him all about birds, he'll tell you all about
3: them. Ask me a question about birds.
5: Do you like cockatoos?
3: I don't know because I don't bird watch. Okay, question number one. Which artist was forced to postpone their Australian tour in 2015 after suffering a small hemorrhage on their vocal cords?
4: It was Delta Goodrum.
3: Incorrect. Oh. It was Sam Smith.
4: I thought it was Australian artist.
3: No, postponed their Australian tour.
4: Oh.
3: We do occasionally get some visitors from overseas. Question number two. Which pop superstar made the following admission during a 60-minute interview about their recovery from voice box surgery?
7: But the great thing is, because I love to swear, most of you can't swear on, but I found this one app where you can swear, so I'm still really getting my point across.
3: Now, if that's not a giveaway, I don't know.
4: I'm trying to work out who that is.
3: Are you joking?
5: Oh, come on. Surely.
3: Are you joking?
4: Adele?
3: Yeah. Oh, who else is?
4: A lot of British females. Like I was thinking, was it one of the Spice Girls? It was a bit Mel B-ish.
3: Mel B scary?
4: Yeah.
3: Yes, it was a bit.
4: So, yes. Pipe down.
3: What's her name? One of your favourites. She's also got a bit geezer about her. You know, gorgeous woman at the moment. Man, I need
4: Olivia Dean.
3: Yes. She's surprisingly geezer in a chat, which is great. You have to say that, don't you? Question number three. After recovering from a serious voice injury earlier in his career, which legendary artist went on to become one of the best-selling musicians of all time? Not his real name. Not his real name.
4: Prince.
3: Nope. That's a great one. No, UK.
4: Rod Stewart.
3: No, you thought.
4: Is that his actual name?
3: We fooled you thinking with a taxi driver dressed up as this man.
4: Elton John.
3: Correct.
4: What's his name again? Clancy.
5: Reginald Dwight. Reggie.
3: Who's Dwight York? Just someone else. Question number four. During an appearance on the Kelly Clarkson show, which artist spoke about feeling pressure before his American Idol performance following vocal surgery.
1: And what you see in the doc happened 1 and 2 years ago now.
8: Mm-hmm.
1: So I'm well on the road to recovery.
8: Yeah.
1: You know, I did Idol the other night. That's a little bit of pressure.
8: Yeah.
1: And I went out there and knocked it out.
3: You think that sounded like Lionel Richie?
4: I'm just saying.
5: Hello.
4: No. That was Adele.
5: No, Lionel had a song called Hello.
4: I know. That's kind of funny.
5: Sorry.
3: You guys are really in sync today. It's great to watch. Like a car crash, but just can't look away.
4: Easy.
3: Three names.
4: Carrie Conrick Jr.
3: Carrie Conrick Jr.
4: That's three names.
3: That is three names, but it's incorrect.
4: Is it?
3: Always leaves a ticket for his dad at his concerts, even though his dad has never showed up.
4: Oh, that's devastating.
3: Isn't it? He's living on a prayer.
4: Oh, yes.
3: What? Oh, my God.
4: Living on a prayer, take my hand
3: and what's my name? It's
4: John Bon Jovi.
3: No, thank God, we're done. We're done.
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4: Hey, I'm Tessa Randello. The Reserve Bank governor isn't ruling out increasing the cash rate again this year after keeping it on hold today at 4.35% as the economy slows and unemployment rises.
5: I understand that this is a difficult period for all households. That's why it's so important we get on top of inflation now. High inflation hurts all Australians, especially the most vulnerable.
4: Governor Michelle Bullock there saying the RBA will keep an eye on inflation, global oil risks and whether cost pressures keep bubbling away. The government's looking into changes to the fuel cut excise as the deadline looms. The cut that's now in place will finish at the end of this month. And El Nino is officially active and could bring dry, warm conditions to Australia. The Bureau of Meteorology says modelling tips it to be the strongest event in the modern era. And a majority of Aussie adults under the age of 25 have never used newspaper or radio as a source of news, but the new survey shows overall interest in the news has increased.
6: Clean clothes, a warm shower, a conversation. 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
4: Geelong won't be travelling light this week with coach Chris Scott set to take a bigger squad west for Thursday night's Dockers blockbuster.
7: When you have the added complication of having to jump on a plane, the odds are that we tend to take those guys if we think they're a chance to play.
4: Tom Stewart is still no lock after a head knock, but Jeremy Cameron has been cleared to play through his niggles. And Adelaide's getting a boost for their massive clash with Melbourne on Saturday. Isaac Rankin returning from a calf injury he suffered against Hawthorn in round 11.
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8: Fine for the rest of today in Bunbury. Tonight, down to 5 and tomorrow, fine with a high of 17. 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

0: Carrie Bickmore
1: and Tommy Little.
0: This is Carrie and Tommy.
2: Yeah, Tuesday, it's Where It's At. You're with Carrie and Tommy.
3: Hopefully you've knocked off work, and hopefully if we can give you enough cash this week, you never have to go back to work.
2: Carrie and Tommy's
4: big winter blowout.
2: The things we give away, the bills we could pay. It's a big winter blowout.
3: We have been blowing the back out of winter. We did it last week. We're doing it again on Thursday, giving away tens of thousands of dollars. We've got a different category each week. Last week, it was fun money because...
5: This week?
3: Bills. They're probably piling up and you just want to pay some things off. Well, you have come to the right show.
5: Just so I understand how this works.
3: Yeah. You call up. You be a caller. G'day, Carrie.
5: Hey, Tommy. Hey, Carrie. I love listening to the show.
3: No worries.
5: When's this Carrie back? She's the best.
3: Yeah, she is good. And she is back the next week. What would you like to spend?
5: What would you like some money for? I would really love to go on a holiday.
3: Okay. So you have a bill for a holiday?
5: I have a holiday bill.
3: So you've already paid for it. Now you need to pay the bill. There you go.
5: Can I tweak that? Because that's more of a fun thing. That's not a bill, but I made it into a bill. Yeah. Can I do that?
3: How much is your bill for?
5: Oh, it's for $50,000.
3: Okay, Carrie.
5: Would you pay that?
3: You hold on to the line. I've just got to speak to my producer for a second. Hey, Kieran, can we ditch this Carrie caller and go to the next one?
6: Dump her.
3: Yeah. Okay. That's all you have to do, but make it a bit more...
5: realistic?
3: Yeah, or just be more engaging as a caller.
5: Absolutely.
3: But is there
5: a maximum amount of money we give people? How much we got to play with?
3: We got tens of thousands of dollars.
5: So the bills can, like, really pile up and we'll pay for them.
3: Carrie, last week we had a lovely dude who only asked for $150 to take his missus out to dinner.
5: Yeah.
3: And because he was nice, I gave him $1,500.
5: Oh, my God.
3: Yeah.
5: Does he have to spend that on the dinner?
3: I would hope he would. No,
5: did
3: sorry,
5: you do a
3: not
5: follow
3: one
5: up
3: dinner.
5: With him?
3: I said he could. No.
5: Oh.
3: This isn't. Carrie, we're not the ATO. CarrieandTommy.com.au. If you want to get involved, you win some.
5: Going to audit him. Show us how many beers you got.
3: Receipts, sir.

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1: I will be doing that, but not right now. We have radio to make, but afterwards, bang, I'm on it.
2: And I got so excited seeing what you're about to talk about next.
1: Well, pickers.
2: Yeah. At least the chicks that you told me about before I went on break.
1: Oh yes. It's time for Nuns Gone Wild.
2: What's this?
1: Bit of Sister Sisters for you there, Carrie. It will become apparent why later in the break. But first, I want to talk to you about the Dominican Sisters Open Mic. Of course, our second favourite podcast after...
2: Jay Shetty.
1: Our own is the one I was going for there.
0: On the Listener app.
2: Can you get Jay Shetty in the Listener app?
0: No, you got
2: it. Oh, ours.
1: You got to focus away from one of the greatest grifters of all time.
3: Did you hear the Jay Shetty news?
2: What Jay Shetty news?
3: We've been invited to be a top fan on Facebook of Jay Shetty.
2: Oh, my God. Who's we? Me? Can I?
3: Well, the Carrie and Tommy page, because we interact with him so often.
1: Can I opt out, please? I would like to...
2: You don't ever look at anything, so you're not even in.
1: He's in case I've not made my stance clear.
2: Oh, we know your stance.
1: He's a fraudulent scumbag.
2: You're gonna, interview him. Too much.
1: Hey,
2: that's too much.
1: He is.
2: It's too much.
1: He's one of the greatest con artists of our time. He is.
3: Can we say something nice so we get to interview him?
2: I've said so much nice. I'm
1: you
2: running
1: can't even
2: out of
1: one now.
2: I'm running out of what's the word when you use the same word and you find different.
1: It's ironic that we don't have the word for it, but I don't know.
2: You know when you look for
1: adjectives.
2: Use a thesaurus to get
1: other words, synonyms.
2: No,
1: like for likes. Anyway, talk about similes.
2: When it's a word like to.
1: Thesaurus.
4: Superlatives?
2: No,
0: That was a good word, though.
1: Carrie, I just want to focus on the Nuns Gone Wild. Let's go back to
2: the Nuns Gone Wild.
1: So if you don't know, the Dominican Sisters Open Mic is a podcast where nuns chat to each other, and it is just wholesome fun. Elizabeth Ann was asking Sister Miriam about her favourite hobby. This is what she had to say.
5: Do you have a hobby, sister?
6: I do not have a hobby.
5: Okay.
6: Unless, like, socializing.
5: Do you want to get one or no?
6: Not really. Hobby to me feels like just something else to do. I'm just.
5: Sister, I like that too. Hobbies feel like work to me.
6: Same. Exactly. I want to just, like, hang out and talk to people. I don't want to be doing something. So.
5: I get that, sister.
2: I love how they call themselves sister. Like, sister.
1: They're nuns that talk like valley girls.
2: Yes.
1: Oh, my God. Here's where I wanted to tell you about. This is a different story. This comes all the way from Brazil. These are from Brazil.
2: No, but that story.
1: I was just playing a bit of Dominican Sisters
2: Open
1: Mic.
2: For what reason?
1: Sorry, I've done a collab with them, and in their show, they play a bit of us. And in our show, we play.
2: What was the point of that grab you just broke? You brought?
1: Just to play the Dominican Sisters Open Mic, because we haven't talked about them in a while.
2: And then that's connected to this story.
1: No,
2: next.
1: Well, they're both nun stories, yeah.
2: Not all nuns are the same, though. Like, you can't put them on the same box.
1: No, these two are very different. These are enemy nuns who quit the convent to marry each other.
2: Enemy nuns. I would have thought nuns didn't have enemies.
1: Well, guess what? You thought wrong. Francila and Luisa met in a convent in 2019. They didn't like each other at first, both admitting they found one another unbearable and stuck up, sister.
2: Yeah, but that's usually because you like each other.
1: Yeah, and then they realised that they were having mental struggles through the pandemic and they were both struggling with life in the convent.
2: Oh.
1: No, they still didn't get along then.
2: Oh.
1: But they left the convent and decided they couldn't afford to live by themselves, so they lived with each other.
2: Mm.
1: Cut forward to one night in 2023.
2: Oh, what happened?
1: And Francilia.
2: Oh, yeah, paint the picture.
1: And Luisa. They were watching Love in the Villa, a rom-com that follows a pair of enemies who fall in love while sharing a villa.
2: What?
1: Yeah.
2: That's a show that anybody could watch.
1: That they were watching. And Francilia realised, she went, oh, my God, I know I'm watching on the TV, but I have these exact feelings for Luisa. And so she said, hey, Luisa, I am in love with you.
2: Oh.
1: And Luisa said nothing. She kissed her.
2: Why have you become a... Italian man?
1: I don't know. And then they've moved on. They've gotten married. And now they've said their sexuality and their faith should not be separated because they are part of us and we are a couple that have faith and there is no way to separate that because...
2: Here, here. Yay.
1: Why are you being weirdly unsupportive of the lesbian nuns?
2: No, I'm all for them. I still don't really understand. You just... What's the story that you've brought me here?
3: The segment's called Nuns Gone Wild.
1: Yeah, and there were... What don't you understand? There were enemy nuns that became lesbians and quit the convent and married each other. Play Sister Sisters again, please. What more do you want a story to have? They hated each other. They found each other unbearable and stuck up.
2: No, it's just because it's a story about lesbians that you wanted to bring it.
1: Like I said, what don't you understand?
7: Hey, how you doing? Carrie and Tommy will be right back after this.
8: But in case you missed it,
7: here's what happened earlier.
8: Now, get back to you.
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6: Okay,
7: Casting.
6: So crazy right now.
5: Drums.
7: Yeah.
10: Take that. Rewind it back.
1: We're going back to back.
19: So good, baby.
2: You can find me in the club.
0: Milkshake brings all the boys to the yard.
6: Carrie and Tommy are a

0: jobs and our economy. Look for the green and gold kangaroo and know it's made right here in Australia.
1: We've seen a lot of Ed Sheeran down in this country the last few years. He's done like 2 tours in 3 or 4 years, I think.
2: We love him.
1: We love him, but he is indicating he might want a bit of time off, which has surprised me. Not just us.
2: I thought that would be very specific.
1: No, from everybody. He wants to dad for a bit. And so he said, if you don't see him for a little bit after the end of this tour, I feel like this tour has been going on for...
2: It's been, I've just looked it up, 17 years.
1: 17 years, yeah. Yep. Alongside Taylor's, which is...
2: 14 years. 14 years, 2 days and 7 hours.
1: And she wants to go mum and he wants to go dad.
2: Does she?
1: I reckon she will soon.
2: Oh, she hasn't said that?
1: No.
2: No.
1: No, I reckon she'll just take off some time now to just go do Tay-Tay.
2: Yeah.
1: To just live her loved up little love bubble that she's in.
2: I can imagine Ed taking some time off. The guy who got rid of his phone for however many years, of course. Makes sense.
3: Yeah. He's had back-to-back tours since 2023.
1: Imagine that.
2: 2023. What do you mean? It's only 3 years.
1: Yeah. But back-to-back, not stopping.
3: Like he's done one and then he just goes straight into the next.
1: Yeah, normally they do 18 months and then take a break. Oh, don't you roll your eyes. You go away every second weekend for one night. He's like touring all around the world. You wish you were touring all around the world.
2: I actually do, yeah.
1: Yeah, exactly. Yeah. Anyway, let's get a bit of Ed Sheeran on.
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1: So you know when you tell somebody something like that's not true, like you tell them a joke or a little prank or a piece of information and you think then I'll tell them the truth or say that was a joke.
2: Yeah.
1: But sometimes you forget to do that part.
2: Is that what you've done?
1: No, that's happened to me, but I then, look.
2: Yesterday,
1: we were reflecting on the Socceroos.
2: Yes.
1: Their amazing win on Sunday.
2: Yes.
1: That I didn't get a chance to watch because I was at Day Spa.
3: Yes. Against Turkey, yeah.
1: Hey, I know.
4: Sorry, Carrie.
1: Excuse me. Who's telling the story here? I'm a respected journalist. I know who the Socceroos played on the weekend.
2: I didn't know if the news got through the Day Spa and I thought it was a quiz. I don't win them often.
1: Well, you'll find now they don't like to be called Turkey. They like to be called Turkey Air.
2: That's what I said.
1: I know, and I listen.
2: Then why did you correct me?
1: I didn't correct you. Just doubling down. That's what they like to be called.
2: Should we triple down? Carrie, you'll find they like to be called Turkey Air.
1: Thank you for mansplaining that to me. So, yesterday we were talking about the Socceroos. And I then did go watch the highlights. Extraordinary game. Extraordinary game. But for me, one of the more extraordinary bits about it was our goalie. Like what he has overcome to perform the way he did on Saturday. Mm. And I told you all about it. You didn't believe me. But this is what I found out about our goalie. Now we got one of the guys.

0: Nah, he has. My friend texted me and told me.
1: In the fear of mansplaining something else, do you know a goalie is not the person who scores a goal?
0: No, he stops the goal.
1: Yes.
0: Sorry. Double down, I did, because then you were surprised. You hadn't heard that he was blind.
1: I watched the game, but I'll be honest, I did not go into their medical histories.
0: But that's a woman versus a man. I want to know their life story.
1: I was too fascinated
0: by the fact. Married, divorced, where's he at in life? Has he had kids? Yeah, yeah. So it appears that my friend, who I'd said earlier in the day to, oh, the Socceroos, we're going to talk about the Socceroos today, and they were like, oh, do you know much about the Socceroos? And I was like, no, I don't know a heap. And so they gave me a whole lot of facts to bring on air, only the last fact wasn't true. But they were going to then go, ha-ha, that's not true. That would be extraordinary. And they forgot that bit. So I told the entire nation that our goalkeeper was partly blind in one eye, and he's not.
1: I think he was fully blind.
0: I think I said partly.
1: I think
0: would he have been able to, like, that would have been quite challenging for him.
1: I think it's all pretty challenging at a World
0: Cup. That's why I found
1: it
0: quite extraordinary.
1: It is, yes, I agree.
0: Yes.
1: I found it quite extraordinary that I hadn't heard about this, and I'd watched the game with the volume up, and I thought, they haven't mentioned this at one point.
0: So my dad, who heard us talk about it yesterday, he then Googled it straight away, because he was like, how have I not heard about this? And he said he'd watched a whole hour-long recap show about the soccer players and their lives, and they hadn't mentioned it at all. And he thought, what a miss.
1: I know.
0: What a miss.
1: Yes.
0: So I'd just like to say here that our gorgeous soccer player, his name...
1: Beach.
0: You know,
1: our
0: Beach.
1: Goalie. Our
0: goalie. Yes. Yeah, I know. Patrick Beach. Just telling you.
1: Yeah.
0: Beach. Yeah. Beach is not partly blind in one eye. And if he's getting a lot of messages from people today saying how extraordinary it is, he's still extraordinary.
1: Good reminder to get
0: not
1: your
0: as
1: eyes
0: extraordinary
1: checked.
0: As I thought, just normal extraordinary.
1: Yep.
0: You know what I mean?
1: Yeah. It's a weird place to dig your heels in to say not as extraordinary.
0: I mean, he's still extraordinary.
1: He played an incredible game.
0: Still incredible game. Yeah. So 13-10-60, I want to know what you believe.
1: Oh,
0: because
1: you
0: like
1: for?
0: Me, that was hook, line and sinker for me. In fact, the entire team off air said to me, it's absolutely not true. Yeah. And because of one little text message from a friend, I was like, no, it absolutely is. And you guys just need to Google the right things and you'll find it.
1: Yes.
0: 13-10-60, what did you believe? Give us a call.
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4: Bunbury Busselton's average unleaded price today is around $1.73 a litre. While some servos are selling it as low as $1.62, the average for diesel sits around $2.02. 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
1: So I celebrated our goalkeeper on air yesterday. Incredible work from Beach. In the Socceroos game on Sunday. And I shared with the nation a bit of information I'd heard about him from a friend. A friend had texted me and told me that what's even more extraordinary about Beach is that he's partly blind.
2: Yes.
1: And I thought, how amazing.
2: Yes.
1: It turns out my friend forgot to do the follow-up bit that went, no, that bit was a joke, or the other information I gave you was correct. But I told you all that. And for that, I'm sorry.
2: Yes.
1: As far as we know, Beach is not partly blind.
2: As far as he knows.
1: As far as he knows too, and his family.
2: And his doctor.
1: And as one of the producers said while we were on yesterday, none of the Socceroos have ever been partly blind.
2: As far as we know.
1: But I told her she was wrong because my friend had told me, and once your friend tells you something, producers, wrong.
2: Who cares?
3: We did find out one goalkeeper in the world has been blind though.
1: Oh.
3: Gordon Banks in the 70s, a UK, English goalkeeper, lost his eye in a car crash and continued playing. And
1: amazing.
3: That year... one best goalkeeper.
1: Did he?
2: Carrie, is that perhaps who you were thinking of?
1: No, but that is a good story, and I'll be sure to tell all my friends about that.
2: Take
1: your fact.
2: Thanks.
1: So we're asking on 13 10 60, what did you believe? Jessica.
4: Hi, guys.
1: Hi.
4: How are you?
1: What did you believe?
4: Okay, so I used to work at a very popular boost. Oh, well, I shouldn't have said.
2: Jessica, it's fine. I used to work at Boost as well.
1: A very popular Boost.
4: Oh, loved it. Best job ever. But I used to work there, and a girlfriend told me, because she knew I was gullible, that milk wasn't dairy.
2: Oh, my God.
4: So many people would come that were lactose intolerant, and I was like, it's fine. I've got this, guys. I know how to fix it. I put milk and yogurt, and I made so many people shit them pants. They came back, and I got lip by so many people, and I was like, it's fine. I just put milk. They're like, you can't
1: That's
4: have milk.
1: So it's so dangerous. Like, some people actually can't have it.
4: Mm. It's very bad. It
2: Jessica,
4: was very bad.
2: It's so funny because it's not only, like, dairy, but it's like... the dairy.
4: Yeah.
2: Like it's what all the other forms, like cheese and stuff, like cream, it all comes from, it's the main
1: sauce.
2: Dairy.
1: Yes.
4: She told me, and I just took everything she said as Bible.
1: That
2: it's
1: is
2: so,
1: so
2: funny, Jessica.
1: Funny.
2: How many?
1: At least she didn't tell the nation, though, Jess, like I did.
2: Yeah, but Carrie, at least your news didn't make people do their DAX. Like, this is,
1: that is
2: you know
1: true.
2: What I mean?
1: That is true. Except for maybe Beach's family who didn't know the news about him and now they're calling him going, oh, my God.
2: You're blind.
1: Good on you, Jess.
2: Thank you. G'day, Crystal.
5: Hello, how are you?
2: Yeah, good. What did you believe?
5: When I was a kid, for a long time, many years, way too many years, my mum used to make me believe that the hazard lights, if you pushed them, it would eject you out of your car seat.
2: Had you pushed them before, like, or was she just scared that you would?
5: No, she just randomly said one day, like, Crystal, don't you ever dare
2: it's
5: push
2: so
5: that
2: funny.
5: Red triangle because
2: so
5: you
2: funny.
5: Will get ejected from the car.
2: Crystal?
1: And, oh, my God.
2: How did you find out eventually? Like, was it only through you telling it to someone later on?
5: No. So my mum did eventually tell me, but it took her a good probably 5 years to do so.
2: I love it.
1: Do you know, that reminds me, do you remember when our producer Annabelle told us her younger sister, when they were kids, her younger sister used to talk a lot. So she told her younger sister that you're born with only a certain number of words.
2: Once you say
1: And
2: them.
1: Once you use them, you don't get any more. So she shouldn't talk when she's younger. So then she stopped talking for a while.
2: Her family wanted to take her to a psychologist and stuff. They were really worried about her. Crystal, that is wonderful. Thank you very much. I get it.
1: If you know Annabelle, which, I mean, none of you do personally, but if you know her, it's peak Annabelle.
2: It's so Annabelle. G'day, Chris.
6: G'day, team. How are you?
2: Yeah, so well. What did you believe?
6: Yeah, well, mine's actually the opposite way around. So I've told a white lie.
2: Yes.
6: So when I lived in the UK, my brother and I used to go out a lot. We look very different. I'm sort of like a skinny-ish guy, and he's a big rugby player-looking guy.
2: Yes.
6: And whenever we introduced ourselves to people, they always said, oh, you guys brothers, that's weird. You look so different. So we'd just say, oh, we are from different adoption agencies.
1: Oh.
6: And then people would laugh and then we'd laugh and forget about it. It'd be fine. But one of our friends was actually like, oh, that's very interesting. What can you tell me about that? So we just carried on with the lie and told this whole big elaborate story, got drunk for the rest of the night and just forgot about it. And 5 years later, when that guy was leaving the UK, he went up to my brother and said, dude, your parents must be so proud of you, with you and your brother being adopted and how well you work together and everything like that. And my brother said, dude, I actually don't know what you're talking about.
2: Oh, my gosh.
6: So the whole time he had thought we were adopted brothers.
2: Oh, my gosh. Do you know you're definitely not?
6: I don't. No.
1: Good on you, Chris.
2: Who you got,
1: Piggy? Simone joins us. Hey, Simone.
7: Hi, how you going, guys?
1: Good. So yesterday on air, I told the nation that Beach, our soccer goalie in the Socceroos game on Sunday, is partly blind, and how extraordinary it was that he'd done so well on Sunday. Did you hear that, Simone?
7: I did hear that. And then I went home last night and my son and my partner were talking about it. And normally I can't contribute to anything soccer because I know nothing. And I was so proud to be like, well, did you know the goalkeeper's like fully blind in one eye?
1: God, he's gone from being partly blind
2: to fully blind in one eye. And what did the family think, Simone?
7: And they're like, really? I didn't hear that. I watched the game. I didn't hear it. And I was like, yeah, like I heard it on the radio today.
1: You didn't say it was me, did you?
7: No, I didn't say it was you. Thanks, I was just like, Simone, you know, this reputable journalist.
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20: Hey, I'm Desiree Randello. A sigh of relief for mortgage holders today, with the RBA keeping the cash rate on hold at 4.35%. But the RBA governor can't rule out any further increases, Michelle Bullock saying they're keeping an eye on inflation, global oil risks and whether cost pressures keep bubbling away. Donald Trump's given some further information on a US-Iran peace deal.
21: Very importantly, the oil is plummeting down. And the stock market is shooting up like a rocket. The main thing is that Iran will not have a nuclear weapon. They fully agreed to that.
20: The deal is set to be signed later this week by Deputy J.D. Vance. That audio from the G7 summit in France, thanks to Seven. Arrests have been made as police investigate the movements of Desi Freeman following the fatal shooting of two police officers. And an El Nino is officially in place in the Pacific Ocean. The Bureau of Meteorology has declared the change. It's linked with hotter and drier conditions for Australia. We don't know what the exact impact will be.
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20: Britain indicator, Tim English is not moving back to WA with his wife Rudy Ellis re-signing with the Melbourne Vixens. There's been reports Western Australian AFL clubs were circling after reports he would leave the Dogs at the end of this year. And the D's will be without Harrison Petty for their top four shaping showdown in Adelaide this weekend, tweaking his hamstring in the win over Essendon, but coach Stephen King is hopeful he'll be back after the bye.
13: He's back running already, which is great, so hopefully it's just the 1 week and then post-buy is available again.
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22: This is Heat Weather.
23: Fine for the rest of today in Bunbury. Tonight, down to 5 and tomorrow, fine with a high of 17. 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
4: It's Fifi, Fev and Nick's happy hour.
5: Yeah, good this Tuesday. Fifi, Fev and Nick, hello, guys.
6: Hello. Happy hour. Happy Tuesday. And what a great hour we've got loaded for you.
5: Yeah, Fee, you've had a big 24 hours, actually. You've got a big day tomorrow, which I'm sure we'll hear oral. I've had a big day. But Fee's had a bigger 24 hours. Something happened to you that you ended up at the Carlton Football Club.
6: I know. It was my first time as a parent going through something, and then I ended up, at an AFL club.
5: Let's find out what happened there. But, hey, we're just over a week away to you. One night only. On stage in one of Australia's premier venues. Thousands of you seeing her sing live. Your biggest karaoke hits.
6: Yes.
7: Got a big dog guest up next for you, Boxy.
6: They want to come on the show. They want to come to Fifi Box One Night Only.
7: Well, they wanted to perform, but we're full.
6: Yeah, the card is full. The billboard's locked in.
7: And, she wanted to flip her hair back and sing, but up next, surprise.
5: Let's find out who it is. I reckon they'll sing along to this song, though. What a song this is across Australia. The Killers.
6: Feeling good as hell.
5: Mr. Brightside.
8: The Southwest's hit.

0: Tennessee.
1: Yes.
0: Sweet lullabies. Choking on my alibis. But it's just the price of pay. Jealousy is

0: I Side. 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An impromptu performance from one of our absolute favourites, and she has her new album out now. Oh, I don't like introducing you like that. I love you too much, Lizzo.
1: Doesn't it feel good to see
0: you? Yes, so good to have you back on the show, Lizzo. And I love this. I love so much about this album, and because, and you've talked a lot about this, reclaiming the word for women.
1: Yes. Everybody knows I'm 100% that. So I'm the best person to reclaim it. Like, it's never, ever been like a negative term for me. It's always been kind of a term of endearment, a term of empowerment. So I thought it was, you know, only right that I named the album that.
2: Yeah. Why wouldn't you?
0: Sam, Meredith Brooks, Missy Elliott, but sampling in Don't Make Me Love You, to have Bon Jovi's Living on a Prayer, and Tina's Simply the Best. Oh, genius, Lizzo. Love it.
1: Thank you. That was not intentional. I wrote the song, and I thought the was really beautiful. And then, like, when it was time, like, to really talk about the song and, like, what samples it contained, a musicologist was like, hey, you know, this is Tina and this is Bon Jovi. And I said, well, it's only right to go to them and clear the sample with them. So I did. And I'm so honored that they cleared that for me, because the song is incredible. And honestly, it wouldn't be the same without it.
0: No, it's incredible.
2: Now, Lizzo, what you just did then was incredible. That your voice is so beautiful. And the way we started this interview with you just punching out a bit of karaoke and is going straight into something we're doing. Now, the beautiful Fifi Box over here. Fifi Box, one night only to all Melbourne. We're going to be singing karaoke songs. And then you just come on and started singing. And obviously, you heard her sing. Have you got any tips for her, please?
1: I don't. I mean, if you can sing for 4 hours straight for free, I don't think you're a diva now.
3: I think
1: you could go on a world tour.
2: Tickets have gone out to our audience that listen to us, and they're pretty much sold out. Like, people are coming from everywhere. There's thousands
0: have to
2: of people.
0: Put on another show.
2: No. At the plenary.
0: Next Wednesday.
2: Whitney Houston's performed here. Oprah. Michelle Obama's been there. Bob Dylan. Like, this is going to be huge.
1: Wow, when are you dropping the album?
0: I don't know.
3: Oh, no, no, don't give her that, Lizzo.
0: Lizzo, it's funny that you...
1: Y'all hyping this concert up. Y'all hyping our girl up right now, okay?
2: One night only.
0: And in the same way that you had to get permission from Bon Jovi and Tina Turner, I won't lie, in my 4 hours of karaoke 2 weeks ago, I did belt out some Lizzo. So if I've got permission to sing...
1: That makes me happy. Oh, goodness. That's a good one.
0: Yes. Can I say, the other thing I'm loving at the moment, now, I'm a very big Office fan. Michael Scott, my favourite character of all time. I didn't think anyone could sing Baby Back Ribs better than him. But when you released that song last week for Chili's Baby Back Ribs.
4: I want my baby back ribs.
1: I want my baby back ribs.
4: I got my baby
0: back, baby back, baby back. I got my baby back, baby back.
1: You guys have Chili's?
0: No, we don't.
2: Now, when you did that ad, I've watched the ad, and it is brilliant. Do you get free ribs forever?
1: I honestly deserve, like, a Chili's card.
0: Yes.
1: I haven't got. On the contrary, I went to Chili's, my local Chili's, and I bought baby back ribs for everyone in the restaurant.
2: Oh, that's so awesome.
1: Yeah, I was like, ribs on me.
2: Baby back, ribs on me.
1: Every time there's like a Chili's mukbang on TikTok, the comments are always like, I wish I lived in America for the cheese pool alone.
3: Now, Lizzo, I've got to ask that I'm a stand-up comedian. Seeing you on the roast of Kevin Hart the other week, unbelievable. What made you sign up to that? And great job, by the way.
1: You know, Kevin is he's a business partner of mine, and he's a good friend. And when they told me I was going to surprise him, he had no idea.
3: Oh, wow.
1: I was like, oh, this is going to be so fun.
0: It was. You absolutely nailed it.
1: Thank you.
2: Now, I've seen you on stage drink some tequila. Now, Fifi Box, She doesn't really drink, but I'm saying we've got a thing over here called a fire engine, which is like it's like a kid's drink, but it's got vodka in it, and it's vodka raspberry. And I want her to have a couple before she goes on. Do you think that's a good idea?
1: Wait, to drink before you go on stage?
2: Yeah.
1: I used to drink before shows, and it's not good for the vocal cords, honey.
0: But it is confident.
3: It is good for confidence. Well, I think she needs more confidence than...
0: Yes. No one could shine more than you, though, Lizzo. We are just wrapped. We're playing your music here. Your album has dropped. We are loving it. More music from you, Lizzo. And if I add any more nights to my...
2: My
0: one night only. I'd love to have you...
1: You can't add more nights to a one night only.
3: Yes.
2: Thank you.
3: You heard it from Lizzo.
1: Love you guys.
0: Thank you so much.
5: Southwest's hit.
6: I do my hair toss, check my nails. Baby, how you feeling? Hair toss.

0: How good's that? She just joined us before. If you missed it, Lizzo, check out the chat. Fifi, Fev, Nick on the socials. Right across our beautiful country. It is your Tuesday with Fifi, Fev, and Nick.
1: It's Fev's DMs.
2: Yes, now I've got some little hot. I got a little hot text
3: off the press.
2: The
3: printer?
2: And it's cooking. This is going to get people very excited. Mm. Now, as we all know, last year there was the 4 and 20 Legends game for prostate cancer,
0: yes.
2: Which Nick, 4 disposals, 100% efficiency, 1 goal, played.
0: Yep.
2: Our good mate Husey.
3: Husey was in the headlines for weeks afterwards.
2: He was in it for weeks. So this is what Husey sounded like after the game.
4: It's hard to breathe.
0: Is this the death rattle?
4: Play great life.
3: Any suggestion now that you might eat a piece of meat?
4: No, this do not blame veganism for this.
0: What?
4: This was common assault.
3: Fusey, just remember this. You got a goal.
4: It was a great goal.
0: Great goal.
2: One of the all-time great moments of the 4 and 20 game in 2025. Now it's back this year. We know that the 4 and 20 Legends game for prostate cancer returns this year on the 27th of August. The Legends game last year, over 30,000 people at the Marvel Stadium. I think it was in the top three most watched game of the year.
5: Over 2 million.
3: That was huge.
5: Watching live,
2: which was huge.
3: I loved it.
2: Bigger than like the grand, bigger than all those Anzac Day games. Massive. Yep. And it is back. And I got some information, guys. Now, ooh, this is going to be huge. There's going to be Brownlow medalists. There's going to be premiership players playing. It is going to be one of the biggest games of the year.
3: Husey playing?
2: well, hopefully Husey will be.
5: I think they asked him.
2: I think they've asked him to come back, but.
6: Unless Elbow's organising it, then I won't want in. They're lying.
2: He might have a little bit on his plate, old Husey, because he might be in Parliament. Now, for Victoria, the number one draft pick has been elected. And one of the greatest players, probably finals players of all time, he's won three Norm Smiths, premierships. Dustin Martin. The headliner.
5: Wow.
3: Playing for Victoria?
2: Playing for Victoria.
3: Yes.
2: That is huge.
3: That massive.
2: That hasn't broken. No one knows that.
3: Wow.
2: That is.
5: Dusty's in.
2: There's only about two people that know that, or three people that know that, and I'm one of them.
3: Well, that now it's you, me, Nick, Josiah, everyone listening.
2: Yeah,
5: yeah, the numbers went up drastically.
2: They went up drastically.
5: Wow.
3: How do you know that?
2: Well, funny you asked that, Fiona. Now, the official launch.
3: That was a quick disposal.
2: It was a little handball.
5: On the hands.
2: Something that I received a lot of but never gave any. The official launch of the 4 and 20 Legends game for prostate cancer is on today. There's a press conference featuring the other team. What are you called?
5: All-Stars.
2: The All-Stars.
5: The winners.
2: All-Stars. You brush them away. Shane Crawford is going to be captain.
3: He was the coach last year.
2: And Kane Corns is coaching, I'm pretty sure.
3: Hang on.
5: Wow.
3: Crawford's playing.
2: Oh, apparently.
3: He coached last year.
2: I think he's going to be the captain this year, so he might be putting the boots on.
3: So
2: he
3: he's captaining
2: good.
3: The All-Stars.
2: Yes, and the coach and the captain for the Victorian team is Joel Selwood coaching.
3: And solid.
2: The captain is me.
5: Hey!
0: We kicked six past here.
2: Captain Victoria. Captain Victoria.
3: Captain
2: yes.
3: is?
0: Wow.
3: Oh, that's exciting.
5: So, got the knee done in time.
2: Yeah, got the nice knee done work. In time. So
3: oh,
2: I'll be
3: you
2: back.
3: Protect that knee. When is this game?
2: The 27th of August. I will be captaining the Victorian
3: Hang
2: team.
3: Hang on. This is power, Fev.
2: Yeah, I can.
3: Can you pick the team?
2: Yeah, Joel and I, we picked, and Dusty was the number one on our hit list.
3: And you got him.
2: And we got him. We got him. So that's how I know that Dusty.
5: He's been back playing some footy.
2: Played in Tassie on the weekend.
3: What's happening outside? I don't understand. Why are they all making...
2: The big V.
3: The V's are up. I thought you were all doing dolphin claps like weirdos.
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1: 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For your late drive home, it's Fifi Feather Nick's Happy Hour.
2: What a Tuesday we've had. Rounding out your day, it is Fifi Fev and Nick. It up next for you. You've had a big 24 hours in the Box household. You're going to tell us about it.
3: Yes, I will. It was a first for me as a mum dealing with something, and then I ended up at an AFL football club.
2: Awesome. Let's hear about it after this.

0: It is the happy hour, and People First Bank, it's knowing you're with a bank that helps you while also helping local community groups across Australia. That's a bank that's all kinds of good. It is Fifi, Fev and Nick.
1: I had a first as a parent over the weekend, as a soccer mum, sporting parent. Look, I played tennis, did a bit of indoor diving, some casual gymnastics.
2: Indoor cricket,
1: thank you, Nick. I gave everything a crack. I wasn't particularly good at anything. Actually, only recently I was talking to my dad about this, how I was in the indoor diving team. And he explained to me that they felt sorry for me and put me in it.
3: Yeah.
1: I was like, Dad, I've never heard that before. Apparently, Annika Farrington, or the actual diver, she had injured herself and they needed somebody desperately.
3: Yeah, and you compete it by yourself.
1: I was doing inter-school diving and I thought,
2: all the hallmarks of a Disney movie where the kid comes out of nowhere. No one believes in it. It's like the Tom Brady story, but then you're not Tom Brady.
3: I was going to say the Olympics after the next Olympics.
2: Oh.
1: But I didn't know I was a charity case when I was 12. I thought
3: Rudy's a great film.
2: But I think Rudy wins.
3: Yeah, Rudy ends up being okay.
2: Yeah.
1: No, I didn't do any good. No. But anyway, Trixie loves soccer. She's having the best time playing soccer in her team. And she's just so passionate about it. Now, on Sunday, she was playing and I was on the sidelines and she plays on the wing. And I watched this happen, but again, I'm still learning soccer, so I don't exactly know what was going on, but, the opposition went to kick the ball. Trixie put her ankle in front of it to stop the ball, mm-hmm. and the player kicked the ball so hard. And then I saw Trix go down and she didn't get up. And then people were milling around her. She wasn't crying though. She's tough. That's the thing, so because I would fall apart.
3: She's got sporting genes,
1: but she wasn't.
2: The other half.
1: And then I could see people going on, but then my brain was going, isn't there a rule where parents aren't allowed to run onto the field?
3: Don't go on the ground.
1: AFL?
3: No, it's any. Please don't tell me you went.
1: No,
3: out
1: I
3: there.
1: Did, and I was sort of hovering, going, "Can I? It's my daughter. She's down. Can I run on?" And then
2: there's a trainer, and
3: no.
1: Well, I know. Well, then her coach Andrew went and got her, and then they were carrying her off the field
3: on a stretcher.
1: And then I was there was a stretcher nearby, though she refused it.
3: Good stuff.
1: They lifted her and carried her. Anyway, but I then did run across the field because I'm like, it's my daughter. I'm going to go and see what's wrong with her.
3: That's embarrassing.
1: Anyway, we iced it, elevated it.
2: Did you run out or did they use the stretcher for you?
1: No.
2: Please, carry me out. Leon.
1: Then she had to get a piggyback to the car because she could not bear any weight on it. And again, I've never had injuries, so I didn't know what was going on. It blew up like a
2: big
1: cricket
2: egg,
1: ball.
2: Like a balloon.
1: And then I realized, Sunday afternoon, I've got to go because everyone was saying, go and get it seen to.
3: Yep.
1: Well, what does that mean? Like, I've never done this before. So you saw yesterday morning, I came to work and I went, guys, I've got to take.
2: What do you think the next step is?
1: Well, I thought a doctor.
2: Yeah.
1: But then as Fev was saying to me, no, doctors don't know. Like a doctor's just going to look and go.
3: I said either go sports medicine or a physio because a doctor's.
1: And then
3: you want someone with sporting.
1: And I'm like, but what does that mean to people like me who aren't sport people? You can't just go and see a specialist. What does that? Is that a physio, a chiro, an osteo?
3: Osteo's not going to help.
1: Ankle specialist. Like, I don't know what that means anyway.
2: A doula.
1: So
2: who should I go?
3: Ear, eyes, and
1: got
3: ankles.
1: On the phone first thing yesterday morning and got her in with a great sports physio.
3: Yes.
1: Went to the sports physio and McAnthy, she was great. I knew from her face because she started, doing the inspection
3: little
1: of
3: test.
1: The ankle.
3: Yeah.
1: And I went, ooh, this is not going to be a fun one. And then it was straight to go and see an MRI. I rang you, Fev, and you went, MRI. Probably some serious damage.
3: Get in it's like a coffin, that thing.
1: And so we went to go and get the MRI in the afternoon and I just keyed in the address into my phone. You know me, guys. I just follow the blue line on the Google Maps. So I'm just like, and as I was following the blue line, I went, this is starting to look like we're going to a big stadium. What's happening here? And then the Carlton Football Club.
3: You should have run me. You could have parked in my car park.
1: I was looking for your car park.
3: Yeah, it's underneath.
1: And what I didn't know was Imaging Associates, where we went to get her MRI, is in with the Carlton Football Club. It's right bang there.
3: Yeah.
1: And they were fabulous. And the whole team, big shout out to Imaging Associates there. They were fabulous. They got her into an MRI straight away.
3: New business too.
1: And
2: you know what I think they found in Trix? She got that dog in her.
3: Yeah.
2: She is a tough unit.
3: She's tough.
1: Well, of course, I didn't know what MRIs were like. Oh, my gosh. The whole thing was a lot. She had to have her headphones in, the loud banging.
3: It goes boom.
1: Anyway, so the result was not great.
3: Broken?
1: She has torn her ATFL. That's the end. I've written this down. Anterior talofibular ligament. It's a lateral ankle ligament. And you can do three grades of this. One is a sprain. Two is a more serious sprain with tears. Ripped off the bone. Fully ruptured. A fully ruptured ATFL. So the poor thing.
2: Well, if you're going to do something, do it properly.
3: Yeah. But the worst thing is, you wish she had a broken her ankle because you'd be back quicker.
1: Well, you said that. Fev said to me, that
3: clean
1: would be it's easier to
2: yeah.
1: clean break.
2: Clean breaks
3: ligaments
2: than a
3: are tough. So that's a long road back.
1: I know, sidelined 8 to 10 weeks in a moon boot. The poor thing, she's got her stage school performance this Saturday night.
3: Won't be doing
1: 6 months
3: that.
1: Of rehearsing and she can't go. She can't do it.
3: No. Maybe they can make her a tree like you were in your performances.
1: I was a tree.
2: I know you're worried about this, but is it time for little Trixie to get on the peptides, brother? Do we need to get her on the...
3: Yeah, mate.
2: Bro, do we need to get...
3: got some of that.
2: Tricks a hookup.
3: Tim Lee. He's good with that
2: stuff. Terminator Lee.
3: Yeah.
2: He's on all sorts.
1: I'm not putting my child on peptides. Mate, she's a child.
3: She could get on peptides and she'd be running around on Saturday. She'll play soccer Sunday.
1: No!
2: She'll be playing in the World Cup. She'll be playing for the Socceroos.
1: Do you know what, though? The number of people who were saying to me yesterday, because, of course, I was making calls. I'm trying to figure out what to do because I didn't know what to do.
2: Peptides,
1: I'm hearing people say to me things like, it's so good you're getting onto this because when my son did his ankle in a soccer or football game and I just said toughen up and then found out 2 weeks later he'd broken his leg. Like, I didn't realise that as a parent sometimes you can go, come on, toughen up, get back out there. And you were saying,
3: Fev, go on. No, well, Lenny, little Len dog, she can't play sport, let's be honest, but she did play footy for a bit. And she always looked for excuses. It was like the boy who cried wolf. She looked for excuses always to not participate. I've got a sore foot. I've got a sore leg. I've got this. I've got that. And then one day she got hurt and Alex and I were like, you'd be right. Toughen up. You'd be sweet. She kept walking around with it for about 2 weeks and then she kept whinging. And I go, I'll get you like a, well, she started wearing a moon boot. She said it's still sore. It took 3 months.

0: running around. I go, toughen up. 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
1: Walking off. Yeah.
0: Anyway, she had a broken foot 3 months later.
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3: 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Hope you had a great day. 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
4: 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They love to... 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
3: Banking that gives back, supporting you in communities around Australia. 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All kinds of good. Up next for the happy hour, we're taking your calls. Have you underestimated your kid's injury? Did you tell them just to toughen up? Well, look at the phones. It looks like it's happening right across our beautiful country. Hear your calls after this.
2: The Southwest's Hit.

0: It's your Tuesday evening, the happy hour with Fifi, Fev and Nick.
1: Yesterday, as I just said, running around to specialist, poor Trix has had an injury from soccer on Sunday. So disappointing. But she's torn a ligament, an ATFL, and she is in a moon boot. She is out of action for 8 to 10 weeks. Yeah. The poor thing.
2: Which will drag out to 12 to 16.
1: Don't say that.
3: She's a weapon.
1: I know, she had a stage school performance this Saturday night, trained, rehearsed for 6 months for it. Can't do it.
3: Can't she play a tree or something, or a rock?
1: That could be more depressing for her than not being able to dance.
2: It was all right for you. You did it.
1: I was a tree because that's what I was cast. Yeah. That's very different.
3: Yeah. Yeah.
1: She's a singer and dancer.
3: That was you at full health.
1: Yes, and no soccer for a lot of the season. So she's obviously very flat about that. But I'm glad I took it seriously because yesterday it was my first injury as a parent, and I was running around to physios and getting MRIs and scans. And I'm glad I did because it was far more serious than even I realised. But sometimes parents, and I've had lots of parents say to me, gee, lucky you did all that, because I let my daughter or my son go 2 months without realising they'd broken their ankle.
2: Which is awful parenting.
1: And you are like, similarly, poor Lenny had broken her ankle and
2: foot,
1: and for 3 months you didn't get that diagnosed. Sometimes we underestimate injuries as parents. Leslie.
4: I did. So I'm a mother who's a nurse, and anyone who's got a nurse as a mother will know that we severely dismiss
1: symptoms,
4: illnesses or injuries, and you've basically got to be dying to be taken to a GP or an emergency department. But my son was a young adolescent playing lacrosse, cropped a good whack to the hand with a lacrosse stick, not unusual in that contact sport, complained of it being quite sore. I sort of told him to put his big boy pants on and just ice it. Anyway, 6 years later, found out that he'd actually fractured one of the main bones in his hand. It had no blood supply to it, and ended up with a 9-hour operation with a bone graft from his knee.
1: Oh,
3: 6 years,
1: Leslie! It had no blood for 6 years.
4: Oh, it took a bit of time, but he sustained a fracture, and then eventually there was no blood supply.
2: And lacrosse is a tough sport. That's what Ange played, my old man.
1: Mm.
2: Tough sport. And you need your wrist to be able to throw the...
3: That's the whole thing?
4: Yeah, that's right. Well, it was either do the bone graft or fuse the wrist. So he was still playing at a very high level. So went ahead with a brilliant surgeon, had no problems whatsoever. He'd actually continued in those 6 years playing at high level.
2: Tough.
4: But a bit of a tough cookie, yeah.
1: Oh, wow.
2: I love that more, that she's a nurse.
1: No.
2: That just makes the story so much better.
3: Well, maybe that's why she doesn't want to go to hospital. Oh, I don't want to have to go to work.
2: God, I'm going to
3: have to take you to work.
1: Thank you, Leslie. Megan?
5: It wasn't me underestimating. It was actually my parents.
1: Oh, what happened?
5: I was in the same situation as Trixie, although I wasn't as fantastic as playing sport. I was clumsy and found holes just to roll my ankles in. I'm very good at that. So rolled my ankles around Christmas time when I was 12. Parents thought, you're fine. Strapped it for 2 weeks, crutches for 2 weeks. 6 months later, I kept complaining it was sore. I could bend my foot into a right angle with my leg. I ended up tearing all the ligaments and a couple of tendons off. So I ended up having to have reconstruction surgery.
1: Megan!
2: You're tough.
3: You did walk it off.
5: I walked it off, absolutely.
1: That's the trouble. You see, tough kids, they confuse you because you expect tears and screaming for breaks and torn ligaments off bones. You don't expect walking around the city, Megan.
2: And she's not being mothered. She's tough. Mm. Look at her now. Strong. Poor Trixie. You took her to see everything. Next time.
1: What, don't take her to the Carlton Football Club?
2: Nah, just let her ride it out for a bit.
1: Why are you suggesting that?
2: Because I did it.
1: To your daughter?
2: Yeah.
1: Yeah, no, I'm...
2: She's not very tough.
1: I reckon I kicked into sports mum gear really well.
2: You did everything well, and you nailed it. And poor Drew, she just gets days off school, she doesn't have to go play soccer anymore.
1: There's rehab now. Yeah, you've got to see the physio again on Friday.
2: Yeah, mate, you know how much that's going to annoy you, rehab?
1: And cost, by the way.
2: Oh, he's so expensive.
1: No one mentioned this with kids' sport.
3: Oh, yeah.

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8: 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You'll make the road safer for all of us.
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0: music lives on the hot hits.
1: Welcome to it, Tuesday night around Australia. Lauren Barry, how are you, my darling dear?
2: I'm very well, my sweet angel pie.
1: Oh,
2: how are
1: you? We're so nice to each other. These are the kind of things I feel like radio announcers say when they've just had a massive fight and called each other every name under the sun.
2: I was literally just thinking that, but we actually haven't.
1: No, we haven't. We're absolutely fine. Thank you to producer KDOT for opening a mandarin in the studio, my least favourite fruit smell on the planet.
3: Oh, I'm sorry. I didn't know that, Nick Kelly.
2: I love a mandarin, but they have a pungent scent.
1: They smell like farts, guys. Let's be real.
2: They do not smell like farts. They smell like citrus.
1: They smell like they smell like farts are about to happen.
2: Well, I don't know what your farts are smelling like, but mine don't smell like anything because I don't fart.
1: Well, you know what mine smell like from that the incident. We'll never talk about the incident. Where all the executives of the business came into the studio just after I dropped guts for the first time in this room ever. All these executives come in.
3: Dude, I blanked that out. I completely forgot about that until you brought it up just then.
2: I walked back into the studio after 8 men in suits had been in here, and I walk in, Nick's got the face, the guiltiest face on it, and I just go, did you just fart? He's like, yep, I did. I did.
1: It was no good,
2: oh
1: guys.
2: My God.
1: And I've never been able to speak to the man who brought the executives in. We used to have a great relationship. We can't even lock eyes anymore. We've got a really good show for you tonight. Speaking of things that might make your guts go if you've got a bit of lactose intolerance, the Milkshake Man's going to be here. Go, Joe!
2: Yes.
1: And they say I can't find a segue into everything. I can. Very excited. God. So, obviously, he did Eurovision for us last year, which was huge.
2: Yes.
1: And then he went back this year, did a song with Austria, because they wanted to take the piss out of the Australia-Austria confusion. It's very cute.
2: That's funny. That's good.
1: He will be on the show. Also a man who is going to explain to you just how you managed to get so angry scrolling your Facebook and Instagram feed, rage baited, if you will. A man who put his body on the line for the art of science. He basically got himself rage baited for a year straight and wrote a book about it. Ed Cope's going to join us. It's a really cool conversation.
2: Oh, that's interesting.
1: Yeah, very interesting
2: that.
1: Indeed, my friend. Right, we've got a massive show locked and loaded. Those Sienna Spyro tickets as well. You want them? Thehothits.com.au. But right now,
4: it's just gone 7. And these are the hottest 7 songs in the world right now.
5: Turn it up.
4: Let's get it.
5: The Hot Hits. Hot 7.
1: What have you just remembered?
2: You've
1: just sent a text.
2: Stories.
1: Yeah, to the point where you've just sent a group text to the team. Nick's fart story for a reel.
2: Yeah, because
1: I don't want that going on reels. The beautiful thing about radio is that I can say it and it's in and out.
2: Not then, because that is just, it just keeps, oh God, it's one of my favourite memories.
1: This lowbrow humour of this program. Yep. I'm off to the ABC, guys.
2: All right.
1: Number 7, guys, in the Hot 7 at 7. Stella Lefty.
2: Woke!
1: Hey, finally did it! Get it, because Lefty. This is Boston. 7 biggest track in the country tonight on the Hot Hits.

0: Number six in our Hot 7 at 7 tonight on the Hot Hits. Sabrina Carpenter. And coming up hot off the press, Loz, one of country music's biggest artists has divorced his partner. We thought they were going to be together forever.
1: Honestly.
0: There's details coming at you fresh in the stick. In the meantime, banger for you.
2: You know it's getting hot.
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0: All right, if you need a song that makes it feel like it's 2 a.m., you're in the club, you're having the greatest night of your life, you pash someone really hot, but you also have someone hot in bed at home waiting for you, then we have the song for you.
1: Is that what this song means? I thought it was like... You pass them at the club and then they come home with you.
0: Well, I think you can interpret it however you will. It's called Club to Your Arms, but I think the whole concept of it is like being like, I don't know, a little bit lost and, you know, you're going clubbing to mask your feelings, but then there is this kind of gorgeous man waiting at home you haven't seen in a while.
1: How beautiful.
0: I know.
1: I was thinking when I was listening to this song before, you know what, the beauty of getting the European summer anthems in the middle of the year when they don't necessarily suit our weather is that it makes you feel like you're in a little bit of summer, you know?
0: It helps you to hold out hope, doesn't it?
1: It does.
0: It's coming to you from one of our favourites. We did her first ever Australian radio interview. Her name is Rose Grey. Belting song called Free. What about Wet and Wild? Sexy, man. She was in the country, start of the year at the Mighty Hoopla Festival, and she was the first act of the day that preceded by Melanie C of the Spice Girls, who literally came out and was like, Rose Grey is essentially my pop daughter. Get around her. You're going to love her. We talked to her about this.
5: Oh, my goodness. I adore Rose. She's a fantastic artist. She's so talented, not only as a performer, songwriter. Wow. I've worked with her. We've actually done quite a few studio sessions together. There's a track on my new album I did with her. It was great to have this, like, powerhouse room of women. Rose is amazing. I'm loving watching her star continue to rise.
0: There you go.
1: Pass the mantle?
0: Baton? Mantle? Pass. Yeah, mantle works.
1: Mantle.
0: Yeah, I'll go with mantle. This is a belter. Rose Grey. Turn this one up to 11, my friends. It is Club to Your Arms, our hot drop tonight on the Hot Hits with Nick and Lauren.

0: the hot hits with Nick and Lauren. You're number 5 in our hot 7 at 7 tonight. Taylor Swift and Elizabeth Taylor. If you were a really smart kid, and I mean like young kid, right? Like 1.5, 2 years old was.
1: Yeah.
0: We're going to need you on 13, 10, 60 in the next 20 minutes as we look for young flexes around Australia in the
1: meantime.
0: Doesn't
1: have to necessarily be smart.
0: No, of course not.
2: Off the press. The hot hits with Nick and Lauren.
1: Jelly Roll and his wife Bunny XO are getting a divorce after nearly 10 years of marriage. Now, for some reason, these are one of those couples where I just thought that they were all gravy.
0: And this is what it seemed like as well. He was with her everywhere. He credits her with a lot of his sobriety journey as well and kind of the changes he's made in his life to get to this point. So it is a bit of a surprise.
1: According to multiple US outlets, Jelly, whose real name is Jason Bradley DeFord, he quietly filed for divorce on May 10.
0: Oh.
1: The couple have previously spoken about their strong relationship publicly on multiple occasions. They originally met in 2015 when she was in another relationship.
0: Oh, okay. Ooh.
1: Yes. And then that ended and he said he was sort of waiting around, whatever. In the past, he has said of their relationship, she's my best friend, she supported me, and she's helped me get my music career really up and going and going. She helped me financially. People always look at her like she's a gold digger, but I was dead broke around
0: her. Yeah, 100%.
1: Recently, they'd been regularly sharing updates on their IVF journey as they look to start a family, because I think he has a daughter.
0: Right. So this feels a bit sudden, right?
1: It does.
0: This feels out of, I feel like there's more story here, but, you know, you want to give people their privacy as well.
1: Of course. Now, this is a show that I am not across at all, but I'm going to read it out for you. Netflix America's Sweethearts Dallas Cowboys Cheerleader Season 3 was released today at 5 p.m. Guys, everyone be happy. Have either of you watched it?
3: No, but I when season two came out, there was a lot of talk in the office about season two.
0: So you thought, let's go hot off the press with this, get it out to the people because it's a hypey kind of show.
3: Yeah,
0: right?
3: And there's a lot of people that are big fans of this show.
0: Very true.
1: Yeah, and I was reading about it because it gives like a very in-depth look at because it's hard work if you're a cheerleader for one of those like elite teams. Not only are you doing that, but you're generally coming from another sporting background, more likely gymnastics or something like that, focusing on that too, and then you're doing this. So I think part of it like recruits people for the next season.
0: As a former gymnast, do you think you ever would have made a good cheerleader?
1: Terrible, because I can't. Okay, so when cheerleaders would come in to train with us, they're taught things very differently.
0: Oh, okay.
1: In their techniques.
0: More discipline?
1: No. Like the way that they will finish certain things, like gymnastics is much more technical side and then cheerleading is more showy. I don't know, it's
0: weird. So you're saying you're like the learned ones and the cheerleaders
1: we're
0: are the
1: nerdy
0: more, the
1: ones. And then the cheerleaders are like,
0: jocks.
1: Yeah.
3: You're doing art and they're doing graffiti.
0: That's
3: is what you're trying to say.
1: Yes. Now, Brooklyn Beckham, the man who wanted us to all leave him alone and want his privacy, has made sure to remind us that the Beckham family feud is alive and well as he appeared to take a petty little swipe at his family in a new ad. He's cashed in on the family drama with a new ad for DoorDash, which is focused around the World Cup. He's seen sitting on a couch in his living room, and obviously because, you know, he's a chef, if you will.
0: One of his many disciplines, yeah.
1: Yes, do we have some audio of the ad?
0: We sure do.
4: You're probably wondering why I'm watching the FIFA World Cup 2026 from home.
1: I wasn't.
4: It's a long story.
0: That's the ad.
1: Cool, so he's saying, like, I'm not there at the game because my dad is an amazing soccer player.
0: Essentially, yeah. And you're right. This is after being asked to leave him alone and give him his privacy a few months ago, but he's cashed in on this on multiple occasions now. And the bag for a World Cup ad with the DoorDash branding, I would love to see the figures on that.
1: Oh, my God. And the thing is, it's like, Brooklyn, we're happy to leave you alone. No one actually wants to hear anything about you. Everything I know about... What?
0: It's against my will.
1: Everything I know about you is totally against my will. Go away.
0: It's not as good as the new KFC ad, though.
1: Right? Oh, I love that
0: KFC ad yet.
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0: That is Malcolm Todd and Earrings at number 4 tonight. The Hot Hits Hot 7 at 7. Sounding good. Out of Off Campus. Big song, man.
1: I haven't watched Off Campus yet.
0: No, neither. I watched the first episode and I was like, I'm going to watch it again. And then you know what I watched.
1: Heartbreak High.
0: No, I watched Border Security on YouTube.
1: Of course. Sorry.
0: I keep uploading all the episodes. Now I've got YouTube Premium. There's no bloody ads too. It's fantastic stuff. We continue the countdown right now. We're playing the third biggest song in the country from Bebe Rexha and Faithless. This is New Religion. And also coming up, those free tickets to Sienna Spyro. They go on sale tomorrow. Get the first tickets in town. Be ready. Hot hits right around the country with Nick and Lauren.

0: Olivia Rodrigo. That is Drop Dead. Tonight's number two in the Hot Hits Hot 7 at 7. Stand by, Gojo. The Aussie Eurovision star is going to join us on the show. One of our favourite artists is out of a coma. Not Gojo. Different artist. Someone's out of a coma. I'll tell you about it after 8 o'clock.
1: A coma? A real coma?
0: Yes, a real coma.
1: Oh, my God.
0: It's Bonnie Tyle.
1: No.
0: No, she's out of a coma.
1: Oh, God.
0: Bonnie Tyle.
1: Learning in real time. I'm sorry you had to ruin the tease, but that just...
0: No, look, it had to happen, didn't it? Plus, an American artist has gone absolutely ham on you, Australia. You listening. We'll get to what he said. Pretty savage. After the biggest song in the country. Put your hands up, people. Jiggets. Charlotte Plank.

0: flex. So when you were a young kid, right, you were really good at something.
1: Yeah. And I'm imagining for most normal people, it'll be like, I was really good at skateboarding, or I was like really good at the Yo-Ho Diablo. Do you have those?
0: The what?
1: Do you have the Yo-Ho Diablo?
0: Nah.
1: Like the little, you remember this, Bailey, right? You remember this, Kato? Yep. Room remembers. It was a little cone thing you had in the middle of two sticks, and you had to make it do tricks and stuff. Yeah, it's cool.
0: I don't really remember being super good at anything, but I do remember, I have a vivid memory once of drawing a perfect, and I mean perfect, circle.
1: Ooh.
0: Like fully connected back. And I remember being up dinner, and even my whole family were like, oh my God, that's amazing. I never drew anything good ever again.
1: Well, now you draw your little squiggles on the run sheet every night, of course.
0: Yeah. Well, yeah.
1: 13, 10, 60. That is the number. Of course, last night, the reason we're doing this is I made the following claim. I was reading it like 1.5.
2: No, you weren't.
0: No, that is absolute bullshit.
1: Get my mum on the phone. Of course, we didn't get my mum on the phone, but we've texted her.
0: Yeah.
1: She reckons I could read it too. Because...
0: And a half.
1: Well, she said 2.5 because my sister was born and reading was her way of entertaining me. Like, me reading to her was her way of entertaining me while she fed my sister. And then she said, actually, yeah, we got our first computer when you were 2 before your sister came along and you could use it to play Elmo's preschool game, so I guess you could read by then.
0: But Elmo's preschool game... is not, I still don't count that as reading.
1: I count it as reading. There would be, I'd have to boot up the CD-ROM.
0: That's pushing a button.
1: Yep. I'd have to, and it'd probably have a big photo of Elmo's face on the icon as well.
0: So you're saying that if a 2-year-old today can play a game with an iPad,
1: no,
0: they can read?
1: No. If they can play a 90s computer game, then they can read. And I reckon I was reading at 1.5.
0: You weren't.
1: I was reading the TV guide.
0: You're looking at pictures.
1: Nah, I was looking at the names of the shows.
0: Can I just talk about how fun it used to be to read the TV guide?
1: Oh, yeah, man.
0: I used to do it every week. The Sunday paper would come and be like, I'm going to read. What's happening? What's happening this week?
1: I would highlight the shows I wanted to watch at, like, age 8. Like,
0: I'd just be reading what was happening on each week's episode of Neighbours.
1: Yeah, just synopses.
0: Get excited. Oh, God, Izzy's back.
1: Thursday.
0: Carl, keep it in your pants.
1: 13, 10, 60. That is the number. We need you to young flex, because I was reading at 1.5, guys, and I'm standing by that claim, even though it's been debunked by my own mother.
0: Maybe you're one of those kids who's like a judo champion at like 3.
1: Exactly.
0: I don't know.
1: Maybe you were in a TV ad when you were like 18 months old.
0: Oh my God, if we could find a kid, if you were like maybe I've tried and failed time and time again to find the Lubemobile kid.
1: Yeah, 13, 32.
0: But he's gone underground or something.
1: Maybe you were in an Oshkosh commercial back in the day.
0: Ooh.
1: Or a Mambo commercial.
0: I know, actually, I used to genuinely know the kid, well, he wasn't a kid when I met him, who played the Cabbage Patch Baby in Round the Twist.
1: Strong.
0: Is that a young flex?
1: That's a young flex.
0: So it doesn't have to be like you were reading, but it could be like, what's your thing? You go, well, when I was little, I did this, it was pretty cool.
1: Exactly, your party story. 13, 10, 60. Your young flex, or maybe you've got a kid doing something really cool at the moment.
0: Ooh,
1: the number is 13, 10, 60. Get on the phone with your young flexes.
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0: I can tell.
1: One more time, Ella. Give it to
0: Come
1: her.
0: Come on, baby.
1: Langley choosing Texas on the hot hits.
0: Just when I thought I got him to fall in love with Tennessee.
1: What a song, man.
2: Music that matters right now.
3: This is the hot hits.
2: Nick and Lauren.
4: Ah, what a song indeed. Yes, we've asked on 131060, what was your young flex? You were good at something as a kid, like, and I mean really good, because Nick made the audacious claim yesterday that he could read at 1.5.
5: I was reading at like 1.5.
6: No, you won't.
4: No. That is absolute bullshit.
5: Get my mum on the phone.
4: Well, Kay, she said that it was actually 2.5.
5: 2 to 2.5, somewhere in between.
4: Yeah. I did recall, though, that when I was a kid, I taught myself how to whistle and hum at the same time.
5: Tell me you can still do that.
4: I can still do it. I haven't done it for a while, though.
5: Hit me, girl. Yeah, it's actually pretty good.
4: Is it?
5: I'm going to say.
4: Thank you.
5: Jack, hello.
7: Hey, how are we doing?
4: Hi, Jack. What's your young flex?
7: Oh, I got a pretty good young flex here. I was a bit of a young star.
4: Oh, yeah.
7: Could recite any movie scene, accents, word for word, kind of play little, you know, scenes out for the guys.
4: Oh, do you know what, Jack? I was exactly the same, but it was mainly with Robin Hood Men in Tights. Maybe we're made for each other. I don't know. I'm just throwing things out there. I'm just going to put it
5: just
4: out there.
5: Just an idea. Jack, can do you still have this craft, or have other things entered your brain and pushed the movie quotes out?
7: Oh, no. My brain's still, you know, it's filled with all that shit.
5: Can all we right, give good. You one? Give or can you? Do you just have like a list that you can go off?
7: Oh, it's up to you guys. What do you reckon? Do you want to throw me in the deep end, or you reckon I got this?
4: All right. You give us one first. Show us like what we're dealing with here.
7: Well, I could, you know, just go easier. Like, I love you, Jenna, but you just could, you know, just throw me in the deep end. Give me one.
5: All right.
4: Hey, what? Finding Nemo. Something from Finding Nemo.
7: Oh, something from Finding Nemo, eh? All right. Hold on. I'm just trying to find it.
5: Just trying to find
4: go
5: it.
4: Go through the Rolodex.
7: See, I got you there. Got you there, didn't I?
4: Yep.
7: Oh, no, that was the joke.
5: Oh, that's really good.
7: Jesus.
5: That's very good. Okay, give us three movies that you can do something from and we'll choose one. Yeah. How about that?
7: All right. First one is Terminator.
4: Oh, okay.
7: Second one would be Predator.
4: Yeah.
7: And the third one you just could choose.
4: Okay, I want Predator.
7: Yeah?
4: Yep.
5: Yeah.
7: Get to the chopper!
4: Okay, pretty good, you know?
5: Jack.
4: It's a young flex and it's an old flex. I love it all.
5: Stuff going on there. So what if we get in the end? That wasn't even, was that even Predator? Wasn't that Terminator?
4: I think that is Predator.
7: No, that is Predator, yeah.
4: Okay. Yeah.
5: K-Dot just
4: Terminator
5: said
4: Terminator is I'll be back.
5: Famously.
4: Yeah.
5: Hi, Taylor.
4: Taylor.
8: Hello.
4: Hi, Taylor. What's your young flex?
8: Well, I wouldn't actually say that it's really a talent that was ongoing, but I did use it as a flex for many years as a child.
4: Oh, yeah.
8: There used to be this show that was called In the Box, and and for like a 3-second clip, they showed these kids at the museum, and I went on the excursion to the museum with my preschool. So it like panned across these like kids looking at all these things at the museum, and that was me. So I'm essentially a child actor.
5: That is
4: Taylor.
8: Right?
4: That's like, I used to be so jealous of those kids on Play School that would be in those little like
8: exactly.
4: sort of scenes on there.
8: Yeah, and that was me.
4: Taylor, how does it feel to be living my dream?
8: I know, right? It's pretty good.
5: Do you remember the What's in the Box theme song?
8: What's in the box?
5: In the box. What's in the box today?
8: Yeah, that was me. I was in the box.
5: Wow. That's amazing. Taylor.
4: Wow, Taylor. That's a flex.
5: Spectacular
4: well
5: stuff. Final flex is coming to us from young Amber. Hello, Amber.
9: Hello, how are you?
4: Hi, Amber. What was your young flex, my friend?
9: This is terrible.
4: Okay.
9: I was young and for months and months and months I had been applied. Harry Potter had only just been released. Yep. And I'd applied to, like, there was a competition for whatever child in a certain age group looked the most like Ron, Hermione, or Harry. And I'd applied for Hermione.
4: Yeah.
9: But the weekend prior to the photo shoot, I would have been very terrible to my grandmother, and I shaved her dog. And in return, when she was cutting my hair, I also really wouldn't see that. I'd pushed my luck. Like, she's not a spiteful lady. This was just It was terrible. Yeah. But she put a pushback helmet on my head and cut my hair. And I no longer looked like Hermione whatsoever, and I was very upset. And my dad told me, it's okay, we've got a plan. And he took me back to the store, and I ended up winning the Harry Potter competition out of 10,000 bloody little boys. I was the only little girl that applied.
4: Yeah.
9: And I won.
5: You won the Harry. So that you went for the
4: so
5: Harry,
4: you were Harry
5: instead.
9: Yep.
5: That's so good.
4: That is brilliant.
9: That was meant to make me feel better. Oh, it was meant to make me feel better. It didn't. I got like so much free Harry Potter merchandise and 18 years worth of humiliation every birthday.
4: No, I love it. But I mean, but you did shave your grandma's dog though, so probably deserved.
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5: Back at it for Tuesday night. The Milkshake Man himself, Gojo, is going to join us real soon. Australia's second last Eurovision contestant, who was back there earlier this year. he will take you inside what it's like to receive a DM from a Jonas Brother just out of the blue, you know? You just open your phone.
0: Yeah.
4: Now, in some news that I was not across at all until the last 10 minutes, Bonnie Tyler has woken from a medically induced coma but remains seriously ill, according to her team.
5: Yep.
4: She's 75. She's in intensive care in Faro in Portugal, where she's been for the last month. They say Bonnie's no longer in a coma but remains seriously ill, although her condition is improving, the recovery process is slow. According to the publication, doctors expect her to make a full recovery, but she remains in a serious condition right now.
5: A good step forward, thank God.
4: Yeah, health issues started in April when she first arrived in Portugal.
5: Yeah. Had you not heard she was in a coma?
4: I had no idea.
5: Right. I feel like this was very big news for a couple of days there. Kato, were you across the Bonnie Tyler coma situation?
1: It might have been while I was away. Could have been I wasn't away. Aware of it either.
5: You were in Portugal.
1: Not quite. Well, close. That was close. Yeah.
5: Close. Italy's Portugal, isn't it?
1: No, I wasn't in Italy.
5: Oh, well, good for her. Best of luck on the recovery.
4: Yeah, that's sad, though.
5: Yeah. I mean, it's just another of these reminders that some of our favourite artists are getting on.
4: I know. Isn't it? It's going to start soon, you know.
5: But we are not saying names or words, my friends. Nope. Gracie Abrams is on. The brilliant new song is The Wall right across the country. It is The Hot Hits with Nick and Lauren.

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0: 5'9", brown eyes.
1: Dave and Thames and Rain Dance is on the Hot Hits with Nick and Lauren. Stick around. Gojo is going to be in the building with us in just a couple of ticks, love.
2: Yep.
1: Unpacking what it's like to receive a DM from a Jonas brother.
2: Ooh.
1: If that is a dream you have had, many of us have. He'll unpack that in just a second, but we need to talk about this guy.
3: The Hot Hits with Nick and Lauren.
4: Please welcome
3: Steven Sanchez.
5: Hey, it's Steven Sanchez here.
1: Yeah, that is Steven Sanchez, the huge shitty hag called Until I Found You. For people who don't know Steven Sanchez, kind of like he's a crooner, right? An old school guy.
2: Yes. Name me one other Steven Sanchez song.
1: I can name you two. One's called High and one is called...
2: Bye.
1: Goodbye. Because that's what he said to Australia. So a couple of weeks ago, he cancelled his Australian tour that was coming up, and he has unloaded on social media today. I'll read you a bit of what he said to say.
2: Okay.
1: He said, I'm sitting in an airport trying to express feelings that need so much context and so much detail for everyone to understand in full. He goes on to say that the cancellation of the New Zealand and Australia tour was difficult for him. But he says, in short, what felt like never-ending conflict, stress, anxiety, and overall deeply negative energy surrounding making this album has absolutely ruined this music for me. It affected me so much that I wanted to quit making music altogether. Instead, I went on to do the European tour because I thought it would change my feelings, but unfortunately it did not. And he said, but when all was said and done, what did make things better was for me to go home, blah, blah, blah. But then he unloads. What made things even more discouraging for me was hearing some of the popular music that was coming out during the time I was working on this album. Of course, keep in mind, he's very inspired by the 50s and the Elvises and the men in suits and top hats. He said, music that people were somehow getting bought into every day. Disgusting, heavily pornographic lyrics. Nothing driving people to do anything, to see anything different in a way that helps others along. So much of it felt dividing or shallow or filled with lust and not love. But it's catchy, he says. Music needs to do better. What's said is so important. What we leave behind is so important. He goes on and on. He's basically saying that his tour has been cancelled because... Everyone's writing porn in lyrics.
2: May I remind Steven Sanchez that, and to be fair, if Steven Sanchez walked past me in the street, I wouldn't know who he was. However, may I remind him that one of the biggest artists in this country and the world is Olivia Dean.
1: Yes.
2: So Steven Sanchez, shove it up your ass.
1: It is not. It is not. I think it is very fair to say that that's a really misguided
2: totally
1: kind of take to say and that you think that people sexualizing their lyrics, and of course he's talking about women, is a bad thing. And then, yeah, you're exactly right. The biggest artist in the world right now is a soul singer.
2: Doing the complete opposite. And also, this is the thing, you know, we're so lucky that TikTok does give artists these platforms to make it big time, quite seemingly overnight.
1: Mm-hmm.
2: However, it is a double-edged sword because if you don't have anything to back it up after, what are you planning on doing a world tour with?
1: Exactly, man. And like, that sounds to me like a guy who is very creatively conflicted at the moment and probably just needs to take a big long break.
2: Yeah.
1: And yeah, that Australian tour cancelled quite quickly after it went on sale. And it irked me the way that he presented that as if it was a problem of other artists and that other artists were writing vapid shit that was getting in the way of his perfect idea of music. Music
2: exactly.
1: is subjective. Like,
2: and some people can like the vapid shit. I love the vapid shit sometimes, and I also love the non-vapid shit.
1: Absolutely.
2: It's about what you're putting out. If it finds the right people, it's going to find the right people.
1: Beautifully said, Lauren Barry.
2: Thank you so much, Nick Kelly. In the
1: tone of that, let's play you a 2026 dance remix of Like a Prayer by Madonna. Because this song is vapid. No, actually, the original is beautifully written and this is just a silly little take on it. But
2: exactly.
1: We love it.
2: Exactly.
1: A bit of fun. We love all types of music here. Mr. Switzerland, righty. Hot Hits, Nick and Lauren.

0: That is Somber and Homewrecker right across the country. You got the hot hits of Nick and Lauren. Stand by. Free tickets to Sienna Spyro coming up on the show inside 20 minutes. And she will be on the show with us tomorrow night. How delightful.
1: Yeah. Lovely.
0: But people that are on the show tonight, what about Gojo? Milkshake Man. Of course, our last entrant for Eurovision last year. He went back there this year, did a whole thing with Austria, the Australia and Austria kind of confusion. Yes. It was a big gag. But of course, it all started for this guy with this song, Mrs. Hollywood. Did this millions, tens of millions of views when he was teasing this song. He was going busking outside with a piece of broccoli on his head. And for some reason, those videos flew.
1: Broccoli, you say?
0: Yeah, attached to his head. It was a whole thing. Any way to get the artists, to get the attention of the fans.
1: Yeah,
0: know?
1: Exactly.
0: Bring in Mr. Gojo. I really want to see
2: you sweat. Hey, I'm Gojo on the Hot Hits with Nick and Laurie.
0: Gojo is finally here at Hot Hits HQ. It's about damn time, my friend.
3: I know, it is. I've been waiting for this moment my whole life.
0: The moment has arrived as you are carefully handed a glass of water by K-Dot. What a kind gentleman he is.
3: I wonder if they heard that.
0: Mm-hmm. Now, oh yeah, drinkers.
3: Oh yeah.
0: Yeah, beautiful ASMR going on.
3: Hydrated.
0: Now, I was thinking earlier, because this is your first time on our nighttime program, I was thinking, what would Mrs. Hollywood, guitar in hand, by the beach, vox pop video, Gojo think of where Gojo is right now?
3: I feel like I don't really get much time to process those things, so it is nice to get asked that. I'd definitely be very proud, because I feel like I'm referring to, Eurovision in particular with this, but just being able to represent a country, I think, in its own is quite an achievement. So it's just crazy. I think that, like, I was literally eating porridge this morning in like Homer Simpson boxes, and it's like, and one other, and then, you know, like a few weeks before that, I was on the biggest stage in the world.
0: Yeah. Isn't it crazy? It's quite humbling, isn't it?
3: Yeah, like,
0: turn back to earth.
3: I feel like, you know, like my heroes and stuff, like, I never picture them to, you know, wake up and have breakfast or even, you know, do their washing or something. It just doesn't seem like a very rock star cool thing to do.
0: So weird, man. Like, you don't think of your heroes vacuuming.
3: Yeah, exactly, but they do.
0: Think about this the other day. My idol is Zane Lowe, the music interviewer.
3: Oh, yeah, amazing.
0: You know, he's such a rock star when he's, like, walking around. He's such a vibe. And then I remember, that dude takes his kids to school. That dude vacuums the floor.
3: Right.
0: That dude makes dinner from scratch. Like,
3: he literally opened a packet that contained a muesli bar in it.
0: Right? You don't think these people are doing that? It's all done for them. But
3: oh, no.
0: This is the real life, isn't it? But it's so funny. It's been awesome to watch the way you've navigated your career, because I think anyone who takes Eurovision on, first of all, that's a big call to make as an artist, because it has so many different kind of connotations to it, good and sometimes, you know, there's that kind of naffness that is associated with Eurovision, which makes it the beauty of what it is.
3: Yeah, of course.
0: But some people perceive it as being naff. But I think to take on that challenge in the first place is a big thing, and I think you've grabbed what that's brought you really hard and gone with it. Do you feel like that's what you've done?
3: Yeah, definitely. I mean, I see all these things, like, it's like every opportunity, not just Eurovision, they're all just like opportunities. Mm. It's all like just a different diving board that puts you into a different sea of people, essentially.
0: Yeah.
3: So it's kind of like how you take that dive and how how you handle it afterwards as well, how you handle the response, I think is the most important way to go about all these things. So, and I think I've done, you know, a lot of touring after it, releasing this album, obviously, a bunch of singles, and yeah, because I know there's a few artists that would just go off the face of the earth and then, you know, expect the height of it just to continue. But as we know, with momentum, you really have to feed it.
0: Yeah.
3: At every stage of your career.
0: Well, that's what you did. So, and
3: unless you're Justin Bieber.
0: But,
3: or Fleetwood Mac.
0: But, they're both smart. You know, there's always a little news story about Justin Bieber going around when he's out of cycle. Same with Fleetwood Mac.
3: Yes.
0: The whole Lindsay and Stevie kind of reuniting thing has happened in a sort of lull of both of their careers.
3: Yes, it's very true.
0: There's a way to do it. But I think back to, and I know you'd been doing stuff before Mrs. Hollywood, but I remember just the feeling of that moment when those videos were going as enormously viral as they were, and just this feeling of, like, we might actually have one. We might have an Australian artist that can cross over, that can kind of create a global original hit based off a viral idea that's not made up or not, you know, forcing the feed. It's actually about music. And that was, I think that's something you've carried through your career, is you've kept that hype up, but in a very authentic way.
3: Oh, that's very kind. But yes, it's how I think with things as well. It's like, you know, even when you're promoting yourself or whatever, it's like, how can you best utilize getting your sound out there or your song that you're promoting at the time? And Because, you know, we do live in a very digital age where that is our number one way of people hearing us.
0: Yeah.
3: You know, it's like you can play a concert to 10,000 people or you can upload a video that, you know, gets 100,000 views. It's just like, it's, you know, the...
0: Or you can do both.
3: Or you can do both.
0: Which you do.
3: Yes.
0: Coming up in a second, Gojo is going to take you inside what it's like to get a random DM in the middle of the night from bloody Joe Jonas.
1: One can dream.
0: That's it. We'll never get that. Not with that attitude, right?
1: Well, okay.
0: Brand new music for Gojo from the brand new record that is dropping next week. This is Sweat. Gojo's hanging out on the Hot Hits. I did my

0: boss.
1: What now, Gojo?
0: Aren't you sick of working here too?
1: To be honest, I hate this job. I only ever wanted to be a dancer.
0: Well, you wanna go out dancing?
1: Let me grab my heels.
2: We're gonna go out.

0: Let's do it again.
1: Hey, this is Martin Garrix.
2: I love this feeling.
3: This is Ed Sheeran. For me, that feeling starts with the beat, my guitar, the music, the melody.
2: Rewind, repeat it.
3: It's all about the music.
1: The hot hits
4: with Nick and Lauren.
5: Southwest's hit.

0: So with Nick and Lauren, we are still hanging out with the Milkshake Man. I feel like we'll have to retire that nickname eventually, but we'll still run with it for now, right?
1: Yeah, because, you know, he is by very definition the Milkshake Man.
0: He truly is. Gojo is hanging out. I really want to
2: see you sweat. Hey, I'm Gojo on the Hot Hits with Nick and Lauren.
0: You've just actually reminded me of one of my favourite Gojo moments, which was at the Jonas Brothers show. And just sort of being there, you know, selfish sons of open, great little Aussie moment. I'm like, that's good. Jonas Brothers come on. And then there is an intermission in which Gojo appears performing Mrs. Hollywood.
3: Yeah.
0: And I was like, where am I? Have I had too many edibles on this fine evening?
3: I remember the messages I got out of that from that performance. Everyone was just like, I see you everywhere.
0: It was peak Gojo saturation time, wasn't it?
3: Oh, I know. That was such a stressful day. I remember because Joe Jonas, he DM'd me and he was like, big fan. And I was like, the first thing I wasn't even like, oh my God, like this is so cool. I was like, ooh, they're touring.
0: Perfect timing.
3: Yeah, perfect timing. And then I went on to Google and I saw that they were touring and I was like, oh, they're going to ask me to open or something. And then Joe was like, oh, I would love you to be the special act during halfway during our show. And I was like, oh my, absolutely. And then he put us in contact with his management and it was like, yeah, we had to, like, finding out things were very last minute, but, you know, it's a Jonas Brothers show. You'll make anything work.
0: That's music, man. I just remember it was because no one knew. And, like, normally, you know, the privilege of being in this radio position is you normally get a heads up when things are happening.
3: Yeah.
0: No one gave me a heads up.
3: Yeah,
0: we came out.
3: It was kind of, we decided, because I was speaking to John, I was like, let's keep it as quiet as possible and just come out and like announce it kind of thing.
0: It's so good.
3: And it was great. Yeah. Like the response was awesome. I remember Instagram was like pushing us a lot at that point and was like really getting behind even all that stuff too, which was really cool.
0: Are you always thinking about what can better Gojo and what doors you can open when you're going through this industry?
3: Yeah, definitely. I think actually something that obviously rest in peace, Oliver Tree, but like something that he has always done really well and I've always admired about him is like he creates moments around things. It's like everything he does is a moment. Absolutely everything. And I feel like, you know, his brain was always triggered to see where those can kind of exist. And, you know, I like to kind of think of those things the same as well.
0: And it's not just for personal gain or bettering your career. It's to make moments that people get joy out of.
3: Exactly. Right? Yeah. You know, it's entertainment. And it's like what we like to do. We like to watch movies. We like to listen to music. You know, it's all part of it.
0: Is that your MO at the end of the day, is to entertain people and give them a good time?
3: Absolutely.
0: Yeah. It's always been the vibe I've got.
3: Apart from when I'm eating porridge in my Homer Simpson jokes, I like to indulge on that on my own.
0: There's something quite indulgent about that. The Gojo Variety Show. Are you talking about variety in terms of the sound, or are you talking about variety in terms of, you know, everything in your life feels like it is a variety show in a way?
3: It's actually a bit of both. I feel like me releasing my debut album was something that came up a lot in the past year. And so I was kind of like, I have all these songs because every year I will make, you know, like 100 songs. And then it's kind of like, how can I put all of these songs that, you know, a lot of them are very different. You know, so I have some ballads and then I have songs like Milkshake Man that are very eccentric. So it's like, how can I bind these into a concept where they can all live together, but also make it feel like it's a big part of my time as a musician as well?
0: Yeah.
3: And that was the whole thing around the variety show. It's seen so many versions of myself. So it's like, that is kind of how it works. It works in like 3 sections and each section is kind of like a different sound palette.
0: Cool.
3: And it's introduced by a host.
0: Oh.
3: Yeah.
0: Where was my call up for the host role?
3: Well, it's the Gojo Variety Show. Everyone is Gojo.
0: Hell yeah, man.
3: So if you maybe if you change your name to Gojo, I would have hired you.
0: Well, I've got
3: to
0: get a deeper voice as well. That's the other thing. Hey, I'm very excited for you. I'm really excited that you're at debut album mode and for people to hear it. It feels like you've just got a surprise around the corner every couple of months and you're continuing to grow this thing into this big, beautiful beast. And I love what you said about Oliver a minute ago because I think that's exactly what he was all about as well.
3: Yes.
0: Just adding to the story and adding to the legacy. And for that man to pass away at 32 and have such a legacy that he had, and he'd done so many things, he'd made so many songs, he'd toured so many places.
3: Yeah.
0: That's the beauty of keeping this excitement around your career alive, right?
3: It's very true, yes.
0: I'm excited for your future, my friend.
3: Thank you, that's Gojo. Very kind. Thank you.

0: That is Harry Styles and American Girls. And this, my friends, is the Hot Hits of Nick and Lauren.
1: This is Sienna Spiro. A material.
2: Spyro is coming to Australia,
3: bringing her My House tour in January. 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
4: On the Hot Hits with Nick and Lauren.
0: Oh, yes, you may notice that date that was just referenced is tomorrow, those presale tickets.
5: It is tomorrow.
0: It's going to be big.
5: So, if someone wins tickets with us, say, tonight, you know, it's like some of the first tickets in the country.

0: Shall we?
1: Oh, do we pick one right now?
0: I think we pick one right now. There's a bunch of people who are on standby who've registered at thehothits.com.au. Elbe, please, the first.
1: All right, I'm going to pick, I think I like Taylor. Taylor?
2: Oh my God.
1: Hi.
2: Hi.
1: You're going to go see Sienna Spyro.
2: Oh, I thought that's so exciting. No way.
0: Yay. So glad that you worked it out eventually. What was going on here? Congratulations. Yay. How good. And now you don't have to line up in the pre-sale tomorrow. You're all sorted.
2: Oh, wonderful. Thank you so much.
1: You're welcome.
0: Should we do another? Should we do another?
1: You should.
0: We do another?
1: Yes, please. Do you want to pick one or do you want me to pick one?
0: I'll pick one.
1: All right, go.
0: All right, I'm thinking someone maybe who wants to go to the show in Brisbane. I'm thinking, I don't know, maybe Zoe? Yeah.
1: Zoe?
3: Oh my God, hello.
0: Hi.
1: Hello?
3: Hello?
0: You got to see Sienna Spyro.
3: Thank you.
0: That's all right.
3: Welcome. Oh my God.
0: Yeah.
1: Are you a big fan?
3: Yes, I was going to buy tickets tomorrow.
0: Nah.
1: You don't have to worry about it now, Dale.
3: Oh, hey, my yours. God, thank you.
0: Who's going with you?
3: My boyfriend.
1: Oh, yeah. It's a very romantic vibe, I feel, you know?
3: Yeah, he has to listen to it all day on the car, in the car.
0: The car. I like the idea of you two riding on top of a car listening to Sienna Spyro. Hey, how long have you been together?
3: Only a year now.
0: I mean...
1: Oh, but this is a formative moment in your relationship, Zoe. I love this.
3: Yeah.
1: Yeah.
0: Congratulations, guys. Enjoy.
3: Thank you.
0: Absolute pleasure. More tickets where that came from. Thehothits.com.au is the place to go. And yeah, that Frontier pre-sale. If you haven't registered and you want to guarantee those tickets, get onto it tomorrow.
1: Get on there now.
0: Friends.
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0: Brand new Australian music on the show every single night. This one coming to us from, it's been a week of tall drinks of water on this show so far this week.
4: I reckon I would say 60% of the people that we interview are tall drinks of water, and I'm not exaggerating.
0: Gojo's a tall drink of water.
4: Yep.
0: Literally quite a tall man. Jack Gray, who we had on the show yesterday, is about 6'3".
4: Yep.
0: Let's play you. Rule, of course, one of the tallest drinks of water.
4: He wasn't in this week, but he's just a tall drink of water they like to mention.
0: Absolutely. Let's play you the gorgeous 6'5", I think he is. Tall, blonde, half British, half Australian, Charlie Pittman. He was one of our, a really great discovery for us last year, kind of bringing back that big wall of sound sort of thing to it. But
4: yes,
0: he's really calming to be around and a lovely, lovely presence. His brand new single is called Shoo. It features a photo of a dog on the front cover, which is very important to everyone.
4: Did you say Shoo or Chew?
0: Chew. Like a dog chewing through your shoe, if you will. But it's not what the song's about, guys. Charlie's here to explain.
5: Hey, Nick and Lauren, it's Charlie Pittman here, and you are about to listen to my new song, Chew, a song about trying not to lose yourself when you are in the process of falling for someone. And I hope you enjoy. Check out the music video for a cute dog.
0: Yeah.
4: Hey, well, we love cute dogs.
0: We love cute dogs, and we love falling in love.
4: Yeah,
0: hard and fast.
4: Not really.
0: No,
4: it
0: don't.
6: Really. Just quick shout out to the white cockatoos that are in the background of that audio. I don't know if you heard them.
5: Lauren, it's Charlie Pittman here, and you are about to listen to my new song, Chew, a song about trying not to lose yourself when you are in the process of falling for someone.
0: God, and them homies be squawking.
5: Check out the music video for a cute dog.
0: Wow.
4: Sounds like he recorded that. Like, you know when you go down to a footy oval at about 6 p.m.?
0: Oh, I know the exact sound you're talking about. Wow, I felt that.
4: Yeah, that's like
0: goosebumps. Charlie Pittman, man. Imagine those cockatoos over this. This is Chew, brand new music to the Hot Hits Localists.

0: Olivia D and Baby Steps right across the country. You got the hot hits of Nick and Lauren. Sad news tonight, Lauren Barry.
1: Like, I know. An institution.
0: Absolutely. Lingcraft is closing down, guys.
1: It's so sad. And, like, look, I can't tell you the last time I was in a craft, like, in a Lingcraft. Yeah. However, it always felt nice to know that they were always there.
0: Right. That's the thing about some of these places. And then you remember that we don't go to them anymore. And that's probably why they're closing down. But it is sad because, so they've got 67 stores around Australia and New Zealand. It's been open for 80 years.
1: Are you serious?
0: 80 years.
1: Oh my gosh.
0: God, women of a certain age love a Lingcraft.
1: Oh, but anyone at any point in time just goes, hey, you know where I can get that? Lingcraft.
0: Lingcraft. Yeah, you know what's in there. I remember the one on the Central Coast. It had a whole section of rugs, and you just walk through and you'd, like, pull the rugs apart and you'd hide in between the rugs.
1: That's right. Yeah. Northland Lingcraft was my jam.
0: Yeah? Big one? Big warehouse style?
1: Well, actually, it was in a big shopping centre downstairs. It's good fun.
0: It's good fun. We
1: sad.
0: I remember you. They used to have like balls, like styrofoam balls, and you could push pins into them.
1: Yes,
0: that's my singular memory of Lingcraft. Do you have any Lingcraft? Any Lingcraft memories from over in WA, Karen?
2: What's Lingcraft?
0: Oh, it's not a WA thing. Apologies to our listeners on Mix and Hit in WA.
1: I think it probably is in WA. Maybe Kerr just never found himself in a Lingcraft.
0: No, he was more of a spotlight guy.
2: Oh, I know what spotlight is. No, it might have been before my time.
1: Lingcraft
2: otherwise, it doesn't.
1: I feel like Lingcraft was a bit more of like a higher end of the price range.
0: Yeah.
1: Compared to Spotlight.
0: Yeah, it felt like the bougie version, didn't it? Spotlight was the everyman store. Yes. Apparently there was only one in WA and it's already closed down.
2: There you go.
0: There you go.
1: Oh, man.
0: There you go. We are a national show, guys.
1: But people need to sew and people need to get rugs.
0: Couldn't agree
2: Spotlight
0: more.
2: Up.
0: What? That's a good point.
1: Spotlight will always be there, but it was nice to know that Lingcraft.
0: Yeah. Lingcraft, apparently they used to be very different to Spotlight. I'm reading from a comment from Nicole on Facebook. She said, when Lingcraft changed their model to compete with Spotlight, it was all downhill. They were my favourite fabric store in the 90s. Someone else said, it's so hard to buy fabric and yarn when you can't feel it. And isn't that the truth?
1: That is so true. Like, if we move to an all online fabric and yarn store, I'm sorry, I would like to feel my fabric and yarn.
0: I've always said that.
1: Not that I've ever bought yarn in my life. But what if I wanted to? I'd like to feel it.
0: Also, Producer Bailey, come around here. So Producer Bailey jumped on a call from home earlier, and I hadn't seen his home set up in a while. You got a whole-ass sewing machine in that room of yours. So. You've got a man corner where you've got all your technical stuff.
3: No. I've got a tech corner and a sewing corner.
0: There's a sewing corner.
2: It kind of looks like
3: don't be doing that to genders and things.
1: No, I can sew.
4: A man that can sew.
1: Brilliant.
3: Yeah, like I like to.
1: Would you darn a pair of jeans if they had a little hole in them?
3: I could try.
1: That's so beautiful.
0: Wait, so it is your sewing corner?
3: No, I've used it.
0: You said it was your partner's.
3: But it is, because she sews a lot.
0: Okay.
3: That's her thing.
0: It's a lovely little room.
1: I would love to sew. I wish, like, I would love to take that up as
3: difficult.
1: A hobby, but I'm so scarred from Year 7 textiles when Katie Bisconten got her pinky finger caught in the needle. It just went through her pinky fingernail.
0: Katie Biscott.
2: What are you doing?
0: Unbelievable.
1: It's Katie Biscott.
0: Katie Biscott Maximon. That's fine. You can do that. All right, Varlani Lingcraft, you had a good go at it. Thanks for your input.
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0: 3
16: for
0: all. Three songs in a row that all have something in common. Did you, I know you watched the soccer the other day, the football.
1: Yes, I did.
0: Did you happen to watch the Knicks game just before it?
1: I actually did, yeah.
0: Oh my God!
1: Yeah, I had a big sport day.
0: You're in a sports mood, homie.
1: I know.
0: Well, I spent $25 on a pass to watch the Knicks game only to discover that the Knicks game had already ended by that point.
1: Oh no.
0: It was good stuff. Yeah, thank you to the good people at what bloody streaming service? Paramount.
2: ESPN?
0: ESPN, one of them.
2: One of those two.
0: I had to buy a pass. Ball
1: pass. Annoying.
0: Yeah.
1: Like a pay-per-view.
0: It was like that. It was like I was watching a wrestling match. Of course, I'd never do that in my life. But it was great, and it's caused an amazing moment in music to happen. Songs by artists from New York are going through the roof at the moment.
1: Oh, God. And aren't there just a plethora of artists from New York, too?
0: Plethora, indeed. Would you like to give me any of your favourite New York-related songs?
1: Well, obviously, Empire State of Mind would be number one.
0: Famously, and we're about to play it on the Hot Hits.
1: What about a bit of Frank Sinatra?
0: Oh, mate, it'd be the theme from New York, New York.

0: That's got to be the most iconic New York song of all time.
1: It'd be up there, wouldn't it? There's a lot of New York songs. Of course, you've got Taylor Swift. Of course, Welcome to New York.
0: Never heard it.
1: What?
0: Yeah.
1: This is off 1989.
0: Never heard it.
1: What about Good Charlotte? The boys of the NYPD choir were singing. Taking on the Pogues.
0: Yeah, that's God, aren't they ever?
1: That's a
0: choice. Never heard that.
1: That is a choice, Pogues. Man.
0: I love the Pogues.
1: R.I.P. Shane McGowan, man.
0: Jet ski.
1: That man lived a life. Oh, jet ski. Oh, my God, jet ski. Guys, you know the woman from this song. Killed jet ski accident.
0: Was it a jet ski or a speedboat?
1: Jet ski. I recall it well.
0: How awful.
1: I know. Vale. there's a Ryan Adams song. We don't like Ryan Adams, so we won't be playing that.
0: Ryan or Brian?
1: Ryan. Of course we like Brian.
0: Thank God.
2: May I raise you New York City Cops by The Strokes, which we probably won't have in the system.
1: Why would we have that?
2: I don't know.
1: Why would we have that?
2: Great song.
1: I welcome, actually, to the microphone for the first time, Simon, who does our audio here on the program.
0: Oh, my God, Simon!
1: Simon, please speak into that microphone there.
3: This microphone here.
1: That microphone there.
0: Hi, Simon.
1: Now, you're a big rock and metal fan. Any songs about New York in the rock and metal space that you can think of?
3: The only one I can think of is Andrew WK.
1: Oh,
3: New York City.
1: Yep.
3: The Lonely Island, you remember those guys?
0: Yes.
3: They did a thing with Billy Joe Armstrong from Green Day in New York.
0: I love Billy Joe. He was my first love, I think. What about Billy Joel?
3: Oh, Billy
0: New York
3: Joel,
0: State
3: of
0: Mind.
3: Yeah, of course.
1: Oh.
0: New York's dim.
1: Yeah, you mean a little bit of this here. I know what I'm needing, and I don't want to waste more time.
2: Man. Great song.
1: Did you go and see him last time he was here, Loz?
0: No, and I'm so sad that I didn't.
1: Honestly, I feel exactly the same.
0: Yeah.
1: Just a man at a piano. I've seen Elton. Now I just got to see Billy and I've completed all
0: the things. I saw Elton.
1: Busy bums.
0: I saw a bum when I went and saw Elton. I was at the Molly night.
1: Yeah, you were.
0: Oh, Molly.
1: Ah, busiest bums in the business, guys. All right, let's play Empire State of Mind and come back. We're going to play three songs by artists from New York City. Just guess what's coming up, and it won't be Good Charlotte taking on the Pogues.
0: Oh, no.
1: Hottie, it's three for all. Yeah.

0: Try It with Nick and Lauren. It's the Hot Hits 3 for All.
1: So let me explain something. Deep dish pizza is not only not better than New York pizza, it's not pizza.
0: The Southwest's hit.

0: Three for all.
1: The New York three for all, because the Knicks won on the weekend and we couldn't do it yesterday because we had World Cup stuff to talk about. But yeah, I obviously Gaga for New York. I mean, she's synonymous. God.
2: She's as New York as New York comes.
1: Yeah, absolutely synonymous.
2: How beautiful was it seeing like Mariska Hargitay and stuff? Just, I mean, I actually didn't see her at Game 5 at all, but Game 4 she was weeping.
1: Oh, it's real. I like it when a moment can pull a city together. You
2: that
1: know,
2: that is the beautiful thing about sport. You know, some people go, "Oh, sport is sport," but it is
1: no.
2: Outside of like, it's what unites people more than sport. Honestly,
1: literally, and that is, I think the reason I love sport. Not to get deep about this, but I think the reason I like sport so much is because it reminds me of what music does as well.
2: Correct.
1: I think the two are very similar in the way they build community, and in the way they're like a distraction from bad times, but also can lean into bad times. And sort of, I think there's so many parallels there.
2: Yeah.
1: How intriguing, everybody.
2: Wonderful.
1: Want some more New York songs?
2: Yes, please.
3: Oh, tell me something I don't already know.
1: Harry Styles, Ever Since New York.
3: Oh, tell me something I don't already know.
1: Hell yeah, man. That's strong. That's a very strong one.
4: Is that it?
2: That's a good one.
1: Any other New York songs, guys? Actually, I've got one good one for you, right?
2: Mm-hmm.
1: So, do you guys remember the movie Friends with Benefits?
4: No.
1: It was Justin Timberlake and Mila Kunis.
4: I think I do remember this movie.
1: And they were in love.
2: I didn't see it, but I recall it.
1: It was fantastic. And there was a song in it that was a remix of New York, New York that I'm now going to play you a short snippet of. It starts out with New York, New York, right?
3: I'm leaving today. I want to be a part of it.
1: Sing along.
3: New York, New York.
2: I can't sing along, you know that.

0: I remember they were in Times Square. I think it was getting to, it was midnight, and they kissed in Times Square, and this song came on, and I was like, that's real cool.
1: Oh, that's lovely. That's fun. I do like that.
0: That's cool, right? Ray Quinn and Ultra Love, their version of New York, New York.
1: Nice.
0: One more New York song, yeah?
1: Yes, please.
0: Then we're going to find out about Rage Bait. Why it happens,
1: okay, good.
0: How not to get rage baited on the hot hits up there, Fitty. 21 questions, man.
1: Oh, Fitty.
0: Ready to ask these questions?

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1: It's tech time.
0: All right, Ed Koper is here. He has written a very fascinating book called Angertainment. We had a chance meeting when we were both sitting in the green room at Channel 7 just a couple of weeks ago, right, Ed?
2: Serendipity, I would call it.
0: I believe that. I absolutely believe that. You're in a beautiful shirt, and I thought, this guy's interesting. What's he talking about? And then you told me about this book, and you got me a copy, and I'm just fascinated by the topic, and I feel like it's a really prescient time to talk about it. So for those who don't know anything about the book, please tell them what Angertainment is talking about.
2: Well, the clue's in the title, right? So anger and entertainment, where do those two things meet most? On social media.
0: Of course.
2: So anyone who's listening who scrolls through their social media algorithm would see a lot of rage bait, a lot of things that just want to get us to engage and click. It's pretty harmful, I think, so I wrote a book about it.
0: When do you think it first started to become a serious problem? When do you think we first started to see some real
2: anger? In the dark ages of social media, so like 5 or 10 years ago, you might remember if you were on it then, you had a timeline. The people that you followed were mostly your friends and family, and you caught up with their life updates. That was basically the experience.
0: Yep.
2: But then when it became so popular, there became way too much information on it. So the platforms decided, oh, we're going to start showing people some things and not other things. And they had to ask themselves, well, what are we going to show them? Things that get the most clicks, the most engagement, and guess what? Making someone really angry is perfect at doing that. So as soon as they changed the algorithms, that was really when rage bait started.
0: Has it gotten particularly bad in the last year or two, do you think?
2: Yeah, it has, because the more content on social media, the more angry and outrageous and extreme and extra you have to be to cut through. So it's like a competition. As we get more and more people on these platforms, more and more creators, more and more pages, if you want to cut through, you've got to have all the tricks. And so just in the last couple of years, you will notice, I mean, I know in my feeds, I'm hardly seeing anything from my friends and family anymore, even from pages that I follow.
0: Yep.
2: I'm largely seeing things that are suggested to me that someone at the, you know, the other end of the computer on the algorithm thinks this guy might click on this.
0: Who are the worst culprits? Is it politicians? Is it people that are, you know, these groups are employed by politicians to create content for them?
2: There's two main groups that I think you got to think about. Well, some of them are political and their motives are obvious, right?
0: Yeah.
2: If you want to get attention in politics, you've got to do some rage bait. You've got to get out there and say something that you know is going to either annoy half the people and please half the people. You get all the engagement because it doesn't matter if someone's writing a comment saying, I hate this, you're garbage, or if they're clicking like or share or love, it's all engagement.
0: Yep.
2: So if you're in politics, then that's the best way to get attention. So a lot of people have realised that. But a lot of rage bait is really just the people who want to monetize their engagement. And that really just means that you can get paid if you are a big creator who's getting hundreds of thousands of clicks and shares and likes and followers. They just cut your check. So you get paid directly by the platforms, you get partnerships. You can get your followers to subscribe. And so there's a lot of financial incentives for people to now to not just have a lot of followers, but actually get a lot of engagement too. So something you read from them, they might not even have that opinion. They might just be saying, well, what am I going to write this morning that gets a lot of clicks? I'm going to roll out of bed and make people angry. What am I going to do? And they throw a lot of stuff against the wall. Some of it sticks and all of a sudden one thing goes viral and it goes gangbusters.
0: Surely X is the worst of them all, right?
2: X is so bad, though, that it's kind of becoming a little bit irrelevant because, you know, I think that the only people left on X are really just the bots arguing with other bots now and maybe a few crypto
0: that
2: scams.
0: That is my favourite thing. It just feels like it's become this ridiculous right-wing echo chamber now.
2: Yeah, and it has. A lot of people have moved off it. I don't really check it much these days. Mm. But you look at other platforms too. All of them have their own way of deciding what gets seen. So obviously TikTok and Instagram, if you make a short clip, vertical video and put something really outrageous in it, it's going to love that. All the other platforms are the same. YouTube, you've got to get the thumbnail right. Well, what are people going to get really angry at? LinkedIn, you probably just got to brag about your professional achievements. You know, so they've all got their own kind of flavor of what works. I think a lot of it where we used to see quite a quality, you know, experience somewhere like Instagram. You used to see a lot of beautiful photos and nice videos and great content. Maybe an artist has released a new video clip, you might watch it there. Increasingly, that's somewhere where it's just someone shouting into a microphone. I know. Well, some of my best friends shout into microphones. No, you, Nick, you're of course one of them, but, you know, not just for the rage bait.
0: All right, well, Ed, stick around because I want to find out more details on how people can avoid being rage baited on the internet. Don't get sucked in. All the tips coming at you after the Chemical Brothers and go on the Hot Hits with Nick and Lauren. Everything.

0: Megan Lauren.
1: Hey, my name is Tobias. This song is called Save Me Through the Night.
2: I posted a carousel on Instagram of songs that I've been testing at shows. The fans really wanted this one out. They overwhelmingly voted for it, and that was really exciting for me because it was also my favorite. So thank you for helping bring this one to

0: Tobias, brand new music for the playlist. Great little late night vibe. Stay with me through the night. The hot hits with Nick and Lauren. You are fist pumping, you are up and about.
1: Yeah, baby.
0: Gorgeous. Hey, we're still hanging out. With, yeah, man. Well, and you know what? Any day can be a Friday now. I'm throwing out Thursday as a new Friday rule. We are still hanging out with an amazing author by the name of Ed Koper. He has written a book called Angertainment. This is all about Loz getting rage baited on the internet, how much it's happening now, why it's happening to us.
1: And it happens every single day.
0: And sometimes you don't even notice. Ed is still hanging out with us.
2: It's tech time.
0: Do you think sometimes people don't know they're being rage baited?
3: Definitely, because our instinct is to go to the comments straight away and all of a sudden you've engaged with it before you've even taken a step back. You might not even have finished watching the video or even read the whole article if you're talking about an article. You know, so our brains work by instinct, and then we like to think we're very rational and intelligent and have all these informed opinions, but really we're led by our gut, and our gut then makes up some justification to convince us that we're right.
0: You know what's insane about all this? I think, you know, in this room, we're all quite media literate. We've worked in the media. We understand what they're trying to do. We do bits of it within reason as well. But we still get caught, don't we? Do you still find yourself getting caught out?
3: Yes, and people who are listening, who have fallen for rage bait, should not feel bad about themselves because it works, because they're human instincts. Mm-hmm. And I don't know, maybe you have some robot listeners, but I'm going to assume most of them are human, and we all work the same. We've worked the same for a million years. It hasn't changed. Just people have gotten a lot better at triggering the way that that works. So when you see something, and this works especially for rage bait, when we were in the caves in prehistoric era, we were scanning everything for threats. Oh, is there a woolly mammoth or a saber-toothed tiger coming? And if you saw a woolly mammoth or saber-toothed tiger, your brain went, all right, pay attention to that. Grab your spear. That's how we're programmed. And in fact, it's the same brain that works on social media. But instead of woolly mammoths or saber-toothed tigers, we just see something that makes us feel threatened. Maybe it's some political rage bait.

0: Or maybe it's a different sporting team, or maybe everyone's really angry at, the latest album that's dropped, or, so it feels the same as the saber-toothed tiger, because that's just our primal instinct. And so what do we do? Instead of grabbing our spear, we grab our keyboard or phone, and we, that's the way we respond. So everybody does it. It doesn't matter how educated or smart or, media literate you are, that's a human instinct that you're reacting to.
1: It's so primal, isn't it? Is there anything we can do to tune our brains to be different? Obviously, this incredible neuroplasticity that we all possess, is there anything we can be doing with our brains to make them more attuned to what's going on?
0: Well, that's the good news. We're actually pretty good at this in general. We've got two speeds. One is the caveman prehistoric instinct, and the other one is when we put our brain in gear. So the reason that rage bait works so well on social media is, think about when you're normally scrolling on your phone. It's your downtime. You might be late at night, or you might be waiting for a bus, and you're just kind of killing a few minutes. It's generally when we're not really engaging our rational parts, and that's when we're susceptible to act by instinct on anything. All you have to do is pause and think about it. As humans, we're actually pretty good at evaluating information if we engage our brains, put them in gear before trying to drive them.
1: This is why I shouldn't be scrolling the moment I wake up, and why I shouldn't be scrolling the moment before I go to sleep. Is there any other tips you want to give people to engage with social media? Because we're not in the game of saying don't use social media, because we understand its role in our present-day life. Is there any other ways that people can just use the algorithm against itself in a way and help themselves?
0: Yeah, well, look, you're in control at the end of the day, and social media does some wonderful things. I lived as an expat for many, many years, and if it wasn't for social media, I wouldn't have known what my friends and family are up to. I'm like, oh, someone's got a puppy, someone's got a dog, someone got a new job. It's wonderful, and you follow all these interesting creators. I discover a lot of music through that. It's really good, but we've got to figure out how to do it safely. And it's just a matter, if you see something that makes you feel angry, to just pause and ask a couple of questions. Do I know who's giving me this information? Is this someone I know, or someone I follow, or is this being suggested to me? What other motives might they have for making me engage with this? And that's the real killer one. If this is coming from someone you've never heard of before, making you angry about something that you didn't know about before, and they're asking for your mother's maiden name or something, maybe that's a scam. Maybe they've got some other motive. So just pausing, asking those couple of questions before you engage, maybe watching through to the end of something or reading to the end of the article before you comment on it. Just those easy tricks are going to make it pretty safe.
1: And at the end of the day, put your phone down. Ed Koper, this has been a fascinating conversation. Thank you so much for coming in and bringing us this. The book is called Angertainment. You can get it wherever you get books.
0: Wherever you get your rage bait, you'll see it.
1: The angrier you are, the more it'll pop up in your timeline.
0: Thanks, so much, Nick.
1: Appreciate
2: the
1: it.
2: The Hot Hits with Nick and Lauren. Back next.
3: Carrie and Tommy. I told the entire nation that our goalkeeper on the Socceroos was partly blind in one eye, and he's not. Did you hear that, Simone?
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3: You
4: didn't say
3: it was me, did you?
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3: Only
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1: Straight to the source, hot off the press. The Hot Hits with Nick and Lauren.
2: Jelly Roll and his wife Bunny XO are getting a divorce after nearly 10 years of marriage. Now, for some reason, these are one of those couples where I just thought that they were all gravy.
0: And this is what it seemed like as well. He was with her everywhere. He credits her with a lot of his sobriety journey as well and kind of the changes he's made in his life to get to this point. So it is a bit of a surprise.
2: According to multiple US outlets, Jelly, whose real name is Jason Bradley DeFord, he quietly filed for divorce on May 10. The couple have previously spoken about their strong relationship publicly on multiple occasions. They originally met in 2015 when she was in another relationship.
0: Oh, okay. Ooh.
2: Yes. And then that ended and he said he was sort of waiting around, whatever. In the past, he has said of their relationship, she's my best friend, she supported me, and she's helped me get my music career really up and going and going. She helped me financially. People always look at her like she's a gold digger, but I was dead broke around
0: her. Yeah, 100%.
2: Recently, they'd been regularly sharing updates on their IVF journey as they look to start a family, because I think he has a daughter.
0: Right. So this feels a bit sudden, right?
2: It does.
0: This feels out of I feel like there's more story here, but, you know, you want to give people their privacy as well.
2: Of course. Now, this is a show that I am not across at all, but I'm going to read it out for you. Netflix America's Sweethearts Dallas Cowboys Cheerleader Season 3 was released today at 5 p.m., guys. Everyone be happy. Have either of you watched it?
3: No, but I when season two came out, there was a lot of talk in the office about season two.
0: So you thought, let's go hot off the press with this, get it out to the people because it's a hypey kind of show.
3: Yeah,
0: right?
3: And there's a lot of people that are big fans of this show.
0: Very true.
2: Yeah, and I was reading about it because it gives like a very in depth look at because it's hard work if you're a cheerleader for one of those like elite teams. Not only are you doing that, but you're generally coming from another sporting background, more likely gymnastics or something like that, focusing on that too, and then you're doing this. So I think part of it like recruits people for the next season.
0: As a former gymnast, do you think you ever would have made a good cheerleader?
2: Terrible, because I can't. Okay, so when cheerleaders would come in to train with us, they're taught things very differently.
0: Oh, okay.
2: In their techniques.
0: More discipline?
2: No. Like the way that they will finish certain things, like gymnastics is much more technical side and then cheerleading is more showy. I don't know, it's
0: weird. So you're saying you're like the learned ones and the cheerleaders
2: we're
0: are the
2: nerdy
0: more,
2: ones. And then cheerleaders are like, jocks. Yeah.
3: You're doing art and they're doing graffiti.
0: That's
3: is what you're trying to say.
2: Yes. Now, Brooklyn Beckham, the man who wanted us to all leave him alone and want his privacy, has made sure to remind us that the Beckham family feud is alive and well as he appeared to take a petty little swipe at his family in a new ad. He's cashed in on the family drama with a new ad for DoorDash, which is focused around the World Cup. He's seen sitting on a couch in his living room, and obviously because, you know, he's a chef, if you will.
0: One of his many disciplines, yeah.
2: Yes, do we have some audio of the ad?
0: We sure do.
4: You're probably wondering why I'm watching the FIFA World Cup 2026 from home.
2: I wasn't.
4: It's a long story.
0: That's the ad.
2: Cool, so he's saying, like, I'm not there at the game because my dad is a amazing soccer player.
0: Essentially, yeah. And you're right. This is after being asked to leave him alone and give him his privacy a few months ago, but he's cashed in on this on multiple occasions now. And the bag for a World Cup ad with the DoorDash branding, I would love to see the figures on that.
2: Oh, my God. And the thing is, it's like, Brooklyn, we're happy to leave you alone. No one actually wants to hear anything about you. Everything I know about... What?
0: It's against my will.
2: Everything I know about you is totally against my will. Go away.
0: It's not as good as the new KFC ad, though.
2: Right? Oh, I love that KFC ad. Yet. The Hot Hits. The Hot
5: Hits. It's Bebe Rexha, and this is my new song.
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0: baby. You found the hot hit.
1: In celebration of the night that was, it's the Hot Hits Award Ceremony.
0: Handing out an award for something that happened in, on, or around the show. And of course, my good friend Lauren Barry has the first award of the night because she's a lady. She does ladies' things.
2: I'm a lady. Yes, my award tonight goes to Amber. She rang us about her young flex, the things that you could do as a kid. And the point of the story was that she was going to enter a competition, a Hermione lookalike competition,
0: yep.
2: Right? But then she did something very, very cheeky.
3: Prior, the weekend prior to the photo shoot, I would have been very terrible to my grandmother, and I shaved her dog.
2: She shaved her dog. She saved her grandmother's dog. So she's getting my
0: dog.
2: Cheeky Chops of the Week award.
0: Love this award.
2: Thank you. That's
0: my award tonight goes to the first gentleman who phoned us for that phone topic. His name was Jack. And he said his young flex, his childhood talent, was being able to recite a scene from any movie. And so he said we could quiz him. He said we could give him whatever movie we wanted. So we suggested Finding Nemo and have a listen to how this went. And I'm not going to play any music under it because it makes it better.
4: Whoa, something from Finding Nemo, eh? All right. Hold on, I'm just trying to find it.
0: Just trying to find
2: it. Go through the Rolodex.
4: I got you there. Got you there, didn't I?
2: Yep.
4: Oh, no, that was the joke.
0: Oh, that's really good. It was not good.
2: I don't know what the joke was.
0: He's trying to do, like, Dory, be, like, forgetful. Like, but just the execution was interesting.
2: I think he got nervous. Like, don't tell us to choose a movie.
0: No, exactly. Have your favourite. So we, of course, because you're very kind, Lauren Barry, you suggested that he maybe suggest a movie to us that he could do a good bit from. And we chose Predator.
2: Okay, yes. I want Predator.
4: Yeah?
2: Yeah.
0: Yeah.
4: Get to the chopper!
0: Jack's my favourite caller of the year.
2: I mean, it's pretty good when he got there, but, you know. Anyway.
0: Just perfect phone top. And, of course, K-Dot's out in the phone room. It goes, he's great. He's great, guys. Put him through.
5: When I had a chat with him, he brought a really good energy. And then that happens sometimes with people.
2: He got nervous.
5: He got a bit nervous.
0: Yeah. He hears the big stars on the air. And he's through with the stars.
5: Big
0: and then,
5: smokes.
0: You know, big smokes.
5: Yeah. And then falls to pieces.
0: This happens. Bailey, you got anything for us tonight?
6: Shout out to the hothits.com.au.
0: Yeah, man.
6: Everyone should go there and listen to all the podcasts that are there so we can artificially inflate our views.
5: Are you at a point of making bots?
6: No, I would never.
5: Okay.
6: Never make bots.
0: Guys,
6: behave.
0: If you see a Facebook tile where one of us is crying, click the link, please.
6: They're really crying. Someone is crying.
2: Oh, yeah.
6: Someone really is crying.
2: Yeah, it's never AI.
6: No.
0: Hey, we're back with a huge show tomorrow night. As you may have heard us say earlier, the artist that we have tickets to at that website as well, thehothits.com.au. Sienna Spyro is going to be here. Wayne. Yeah, baby. She's here to hang out, to talk about this tour that's coming up and all the other secrets that go with being a new pop star.
2: Yeah, we love her.
0: We sure do. Right across Australia, The Hot Hits is back tomorrow. We'll see you then. Bye.
2: Bye.
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6: How good's this? Tuesday. Fifi, Fev and Nick, hello, guys.
7: Hello. Happy hour. Happy Tuesday. And what a great hour we've got loaded for you.
6: Yeah, Fee, you've had a big 24 hours, actually. You've got a big day tomorrow, which I'm sure we'll heal oral. I've had a big day.
8: You have.
6: But Fee's had a bigger 24 hours. Something happened to you that you ended up at the Carlton Football Club.
7: I know. It was my first time as a parent going through something, and then I ended up, at an AFL club.
6: Let's find out what happened there. But, hey, we're just over a week away to you. One night only. Boxy on stage in one of Australia's premier venue. Thousands of you seeing her sing live. Your biggest karaoke hits.
7: Yes.
8: Got a big dog guest up next for you, Boxy.
7: They want to come on the show. They want to come to Fifi Box One Night Only.
8: Well, they wanted to perform, but we're full.
7: Yeah, the card is full. The billboard's locked in.
8: And, she wanted to flip her hair back and sing, but up next, surprise.
6: Let's find out who it is. I reckon they'll sing along to this song, though. What a song this is across Australia. The Killers.
7: Feeling good as hell.
6: Mr. Brightside.
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1: Fifi, Feb and Nick's happy hour. Fifi,
2: Feb and Nick. The Southwest's hit.
3: Good.
4: Jealousy. Tearing them into the sea. Yeah. Sweet lullabies. Choking on my alibis. But it's just the price of pay. Jealousy is.

0: Side. 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Oh, I don't like introducing you like that. I love you too much, Lizzo.
1: Doesn't it feel good to see
0: you? Yes, so good to have you back on the show, Lizzo. And I love this. I love so much about this album, and because, and you've talked a lot about this, reclaiming the word for women.
1: Yes, everybody knows I'm 100% that bitch. So I'm the best person to reclaim it. Like, it's never, ever been like a negative term for me. It's always been kind of a term of endearment, a term of empowerment. So I thought it was, you know, only right that I named the album that.
2: Yeah, why wouldn't you?
0: I love, I mean, Sam, Meredith Brooks, Missy Elliott, but sampling in Don't Make Me Love You, to have Bon Jovi's Living on a Prayer and Tina's Simply the Best. Oh, genius, Lizzo. Love it.
1: Thank you. That was not intentional. I wrote the song and I thought the was really beautiful. And then, like, when it was time, like, to really talk about the song and, like, what samples it contained, a musicologist was like, hey, you know, this is Tina and this is Bon Jovi. And I said, well, it's only right to go to them and clear the sample with them. So I did. And I'm so honored that they cleared that for me, because the song is incredible. And honestly, it wouldn't be the same without it.
0: No, it's incredible.
2: Now, Lizzo, what you just did then was incredible. That your voice is so beautiful. And the way we started this interview with you just punching out a bit of karaoke and is going straight into something we're doing. Now, the beautiful Fifi Box over here. Fifi Box, one night only to all Melbourne. We're going to be singing karaoke songs. And then you just come on and started singing. And obviously, you heard her sing. Have you got any tips for her, please?
1: I don't. I mean, if you can sing for 4 hours straight for free, I don't think I... you're a diva now.
3: I think
1: you could go on a world tour.
2: Tickets have gone out to our audience that listen to us, and they're pretty much sold out. Like, people are coming from everywhere. There's thousands
0: have to
2: of
0: put
2: people
0: on another show.
2: No. At the plenary. People like,
0: next Wednesday.
2: Whitney Houston's performed here. Oprah. Michelle Obama's been there. Bob Dylan. Like, this is going to be huge.
1: Wow, when are you dropping the album?
0: I don't know.
3: Oh, no, no, don't give her that, Lizzo.
0: Lizzo, it's funny that you...
1: y'all hyping this concert up. Y'all hyping our girl up right now, okay? Yes.
2: One night only.
0: And in the same way that you had to get permission from Bon Jovi and Tina Turner, I won't lie, in my 4 hours of karaoke 2 weeks ago, I did belt out some Lizzo. So if I've got permission to sing...
2: I flipped
1: that
2: my
1: makes
2: hair
1: happy.
2: Back.
1: Oh, good. That's a good one.
2: Yeah, that's a good one.
0: Yes. Can I say, the other thing I'm loving at the moment, now, I'm a very big Office fan. Michael Scott, my favourite character of all time. I didn't think anyone could sing Baby Back Ribs better than him. But when you released that song last week for Chili's Baby Back Ribs.
4: I want my baby back, baby back.
1: That baby. I want my baby back, baby back. Chili's Baby Back Ribs.
4: I got my baby
0: back, baby back, baby back. I got my baby back, baby back.
1: You guys have Chili's?
0: No, we don't.
2: Now, when you did that ad, I've watched the ad and it is brilliant. Do you get free ribs forever?
1: I honestly deserve like a Chili's card.
0: Yes.
1: I haven't got. On the contrary, I went to Chili's, my local Chili's, and I bought baby back ribs for everyone in the restaurant.
2: Oh, that's awesome.
1: Yeah, I was like, ribs on me.
2: Baby back, ribs on me.
1: Every time there's like a Chili's mukbang on TikTok, the comments are always like, I wish I lived in America for the cheese pool alone.
3: Now, Lizzo, I've got to ask that I'm a stand-up comedian. Seeing you on the roast of Kevin Hart the other week, unbelievable. What made you sign up to that? And great job, by the way.
1: You know, Kevin is he's a business partner of mine, and he's a good friend. And when they told me I was going to surprise him, he had no idea.
3: Oh, wow.
1: I was like, oh, this is going to be so fun.
0: It was. You absolutely nailed it.
1: Thank you.
2: Now, I've seen you on stage drink some tequila. Now, Fifi Box, She doesn't really drink, but I'm saying we've got a thing over here called a fire engine, which is like it's like a kid's drink, but it's got vodka in it, and it's vodka raspberry. And I want her to have a couple before she goes on. Do you think that's a good idea?
1: Wait, to drink before you go on stage?
2: Yeah.
1: I used to drink before shows, and it's not good for the vocal cords, honey.
0: But I agree.
3: It is good for confidence. Well, I think she needs more confidence than...
0: Yes. No one could shine more than you, though, Lizzo. We are just wrapped. We're playing your music here. Your album has dropped. We are loving it. More music from you, Lizzo. And if I add any more nights to my...
2: one night only.
0: My one night only. I'd love to have you...
1: You can't add more nights to a one night only.
3: Yes.
2: Thank you.
3: You heard it from Lizzo. Perfect.
1: Love you guys.
0: Thank you.
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0: It's called Fifi, Fev and Nick's Happy Hour, and we take that pretty seriously. Fifi, Fev and Nick. Southwest's hit.
1: How good's that? She just joined us before. If you missed it, Lizzo, check out the chat. Fifi, Fev, Nick on the socials, right across our beautiful country. It is your Tuesday with Fifi, Fev and Nick.
2: It's Fev's DMs.
3: Yes, now I've got some little hot, I've got a little hot text off the
4: Hot off the press?
3: Hot off the press.
4: The printer?
3: And it's cooking. This is going to get people very excited. Mm. Now, as we all know, last year there was the 4 and 20 Legends game for prostate cancer.
1: Yes.
3: Which Nick, 4 disposals, 100% efficiency, 1 goal, played.
1: Yep.
3: Our good mate Husey.
4: Husey was in the headlines for weeks afterwards.
3: He was in it for weeks. So this is what Husey sounded like after the game.
5: It's hard to breathe.
1: Is this the death rattle?
4: Any suggestion now that you might eat a piece of meat?
5: No, just do not blame veganism for this.
1: What?
5: This was common assault.
4: Fusey, just remember this. You got a goal.
5: It was a great goal.
1: Great goal.
3: One of the all-time great moments of the 4-20 game in 2025. Now, it's back this year. We know that. The 4-20 Legends game for prostate cancer returns this year on the 27th of August. The Legends game. Last year, over 30,000 people at the Marvel Stadium. I think it was in the top three most watched game of the year.
6: Over 2 million.
4: It was huge.
6: Watching live.
3: Which was huge.
4: I loved it.
3: Bigger than like the grand, bigger than all those Anzac Day games. Massive. Yep. And it is back. And I got some information, guys. Now, this is going to be huge. There's going to be Brownlow medalists. There's going to be premiership players playing. It is going to be one of the biggest games of the year.
4: Is Husey playing?
3: Well, hopefully Husey will be.
6: I think they've asked him
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7: Unless Elbow's organising it, then I won't want in. They're lying.
3: He might have a little bit on his plate, old Husey, because he might be in Parliament. Now, for Victoria, the number one draft pick has been elected. And one of the greatest players, probably finals players of all time, he's won 3 Norm Smiths, 3 premierships, Dustin Martin.
1: Wow.
3: The headliner.
4: Wow. Playing for Victoria.
3: Wow. Playing for Victoria.
4: Yes.
3: That is huge.
4: Massive.
3: That hasn't broken. No one knows that.
4: Wow.
3: That is.
6: Dusty's in.
3: There's only about 2 people that know that, or 3 people that know that, and I'm one of them.
4: Well, that now it's you, me, Nick, Josiah, and everyone listening.
6: Yeah, the numbers went up drastically.
3: They went up drastically.
6: Wow.
4: How do you know that?
3: Well, funny you asked that, Fiona. Now, the official launch.
4: That was a quick disposal.
3: It was a little handball.
6: On the hands.
3: Something that I received a lot of but never gave any. The official launch of the 4-20 Legends game for prostate cancer is on today. There's a press conference featuring the other team. What are you called?
6: All-Stars.
3: The All-Stars.
6: The winners.
3: You brush them away. Shane Crawford is going to be captain.
4: He was the coach last year.
3: And Kane Corns is coaching, I'm pretty sure.
4: Hang on.
6: Wow.
4: Croft's playing.
3: Oh, apparently.
4: He captained last year.
6: He coached last year.
3: I think he's going to be the captain this year, so he might be putting the boots on.
4: So
3: he
4: looks captaining
3: good.
4: The All-Stars.
3: Yes, and the coach and the captain for the Victorian team is Joel Selwood coaching.
4: And solid.
3: The captain is me.
6: Captain Victoria. Got the knee done in time.
3: So I'll be back. You protect that knee.
4: When is this game?
3: The 27th of August. I will be captaining the Victorian team.
4: Hang on. This is power, Fev.
3: Yeah, I can.
4: The captain. Can you pick the team?
3: Yeah, Joel and I. We pick it, and Dusty was the number one on our hit list.
4: And you got him.
3: And we got him. We got him. So that's how I know that Dusty.
6: He's been back playing some footy.
3: Played in Tassie on the weekend.
4: What's happening outside? I don't understand. Why are they all making...
6: The big V.
4: The V's are up. I thought you were all doing dolphin claps like weirdos.
0: Fun first, everything else later. Fifi, Fev and Nick's happy hour. Fifi,
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0: it's Fifi, Fev and Nick's happy hour.
1: What a Tuesday we've had. Rounding out your day, it is Fifi, Fev and Nick. And up next, Fee, you've had a big 24 hours in the Box household. You're going to tell us about it.
4: Yes, I will. It was a first for me as a mum dealing with something, and then I ended up at an AFL football club.
1: Awesome. Let's hear about it after this.
0: The Southwest's hit.

0: Tuesday evening, it is the happy hour, and People First Bank, it's knowing you're with a bank that helps you while also helping local community groups across Australia. That's a bank that's all kinds of good. It is Fifi, Fev and Nick.
1: I had a first as a parent over the weekend, as a soccer mum, sporting parent. Look, I played tennis, did a bit of indoor diving, some casual gymnastics.
2: Indoor cricket.
1: I gave everything a crack. I wasn't particularly good at anything. Actually, only recently I was talking to my dad about this, how I was in the indoor diving team. And he explained to me that they felt sorry for me and put me in it.
3: Yeah.
1: I was like, Dad, I've never heard that before. Apparently, Annika Farrington, or the actual diver, she had injured herself and they needed somebody desperately.
3: You competed by yourself.
1: I was doing inter-school diving and I thought,
2: all the hallmarks of a Disney movie where the kid comes out of nowhere. No one believes in it. It's like the Tom Brady story, but then you're not Tom Brady.
3: I was going to say the Olympics after the Olympics, the next Olympics.
2: Oh.
1: But I didn't know I was a charity case when I was 12. I thought I was in the team. Rudy's
3: a great film.
2: But I think Rudy wins.
3: Yeah, Rudy ends up being okay.
2: Yeah.
1: No, I didn't do any good. No. But anyway, Trixie loves soccer. She's having the best time playing soccer in her team. And she's just so passionate about it. Now, on Sunday, she was playing and I was on the sidelines and she plays on the wing. And I watched this happen, but again, I'm still learning soccer, so I don't exactly know what was going on. But the opposition went to kick the ball. Trixie put her ankle in front of it to stop the ball, mm-hmm. and the player kicked the ball so hard. And then I saw Trix go down, and she didn't get up. She didn't get up. And then people were milling around her. Oh. She wasn't crying, though. She's tough. That's the thing, so because I would fall apart.
3: She's got sporting.
1: Scream.
3: She's got sporting genes,
1: but she wasn't.
2: The other half.
1: And then I could see people going on, but then my brain was going, isn't there a rule where parents aren't allowed to run onto the field?
3: Yeah, don't go on the ground.
1: AFL?
3: No, it's any. Please don't tell me you went out there.
1: No, I did, and I was sort of hovering, going, can I? It's my daughter. She's down. Can I run on? And then
2: there's a trainer and
3: no.
1: Well, I know. Well, then her coach Andrew went and got her, and then they were carrying her off the field
3: on a stretcher.
1: And then I was there was a stretcher nearby, though she refused it.
3: Good stuff.
1: They lifted her and carried her. Anyway, but I then did run across the field because I'm like, it's my daughter. I'm going to go and see what's wrong with her.
3: That's embarrassing.
1: Anyway, we iced it, elevated it.
2: Did you run out or did they use the stretcher for you?
1: No.
2: Please, carry me out. Leon.
1: Then she had to get a piggyback to the car because she could not bear any weight on it. And again, I've never had injuries, so I didn't know what was going on. It blew up like a
2: big
1: cricket
2: egg,
1: ball.
2: Like a balloon.
1: And then I realized, Sunday afternoon, I've got to go because everyone was saying, go and get it seen to.
3: Yep.
1: Well, what does that mean? Like, I've never done this before. So you saw yesterday morning, I came to work and I went, guys, I've got to take.
2: What do you think the next step is?
1: Well, I thought a doctor.
2: Yeah.
1: But then, as Fev was saying to me, no, doctors don't know. Like, a doctor's just going to look and go.
3: I said either go sports medicine or a physio because a doctor's.
1: And then
3: you want someone with sport.
1: And I'm like, yeah, but what does that mean to people like me who aren't sport people? You can't just go and see a specialist. What does that? Is that a physio, a chiro, an osteo?
3: Osteo's not going to help.
1: Ankle specialist. Like, I don't know what that means. Anyway,
2: a doula.
1: So
2: I
1: got on the phone first thing yesterday morning and got her in with a great sports physio.
3: Yes.
1: Went to the sports physio and Meganthi, she was great. She was, I knew from her face because she started, doing the inspection
3: little
1: of
3: test.
1: The ankle.
3: Yeah.
1: And I went, ooh, this is not going to be a fun one. And then it was straight to go and see an MRI. I rang you, Fev, and you went, MRI. Probably some serious damage.
3: Get in it's like a coffin, that thing.
1: And so we went to go and get the MRI in the afternoon and I just keyed in the address into my phone. You know me, guys. I just follow the blue line on the Google Maps. So I'm just like, and as I was following the blue line, I went, this is starting to look like we're going to a big stadium. What's happening here? And then the Carlton Football Club.
3: You should have rang me. You could have parked in my car park.
1: I was looking for your car park.
3: Yeah, it's underneath.
1: And what I didn't know was Imaging Associates, where we went to get her MRI, is in with the Carlton Football Club. It's right bang there.
3: Yeah.
1: And they were fabulous. And the whole team, big shout out to Imogen Associates there. They were fabulous. They got her into an MRI straight away.
3: New business too.
1: And
2: you know what I think they found in Tricks? She got that dog in her.
3: Yeah.
2: She is a tough unit.
3: She's tough.
1: Well, of course, I didn't know what MRIs were like. Oh, my gosh. The whole thing was a lot. She had to have her headphones in, the loud banging.
3: It goes.
1: Anyway, so the result was not great.
3: Broken?
1: She has torn her ATFL. That's the end. I've written anterior. This down. Anterior talofibular ligament. It's a lateral ankle ligament. And you can do three grades of this. One is a sprain. Two is a more serious sprain with tears.
3: Three
1: ripped off the bone. Fully ruptured. A fully ruptured ATFL. So the poor thing. She's
2: well, if you're going to do something, do it proper.
3: Do it properly, yeah. But the worst thing is, you wish she had broken her ankle. Because you'd be back quicker.
1: Well, you said that. Fev said to me that
3: clean
1: would be, it's easier to
2: a
1: clean break.
2: Clean break's better
3: ligaments
2: than
3: are tough. So that's a long road back.
1: I know, sidelined 8 to 10 weeks in a moon boot. The poor thing, she's got her stage school performance this Saturday night.
3: Won't be doing that.
1: 6 months of rehearsing and she can't go. She can't do it.
3: No. Maybe they can make her a tree like you were in your performances.
1: I was a tree.
2: I know you're worried about this, but is it time for little Trixie to get on the peptides, brother? Do we need to get her on the...
3: Yeah, mate.
2: Bro, do we need to get...
3: got some of that.
2: Tricks a hookup.
3: Tim Lee. He's good with that
2: stuff. Terminator Lee.
3: Yeah.
2: He's on all sorts.
1: I'm not putting my child on peptides. Mate, she's a child.
3: She could get on peptides and she'd be running around on Saturday. She'll play soccer Sunday.
1: No!
2: She'll be playing in the World Cup. Yeah, she'll be playing for the Socceroos.
1: Do you know what, though? The number of people who were saying to me yesterday, because, of course, I was making calls. I'm trying to figure out what to do because I didn't know what to do.
2: Peptides,
1: I'm hearing
2: brother.
1: People say to me things like, it's so good you're getting onto this because when my son did his ankle in a soccer or football game and I just said toughen up and then found out 2 weeks later he'd broken his leg. Like, I didn't realise that as a parent sometimes you can go, come on, toughen up, get back out there. And you were saying,
3: Well, Lenny, little Len dog, she can't play sport, let's be honest, but she did play footy for a bit. And she always looked for excuses. It was like the boy who cried wolf. She looked for excuses always to not participate. I've got a sore foot. I've got a sore leg. I've got this. I've got that. And then one day she got hurt and Alex and I were like, you'd be right. Toughen up. You'd be sweet. She kept walking around with it for about 2 weeks and then she kept whinging. And I go, I'll get you like a, well, she says she started wearing a moon boot. She said it's still sore. It took 3 months and we thought, God, she's still whinging about it.
1: You never went to a specialist?
3: No, because she, the amount of time she said to us, I've got a sore foot, and then 2 weeks later she was running around. A week later she's running around. I go, toughen up. Just, you'd be right.
2: Walking off, yeah.
3: Anyway, she had a broken foot 3 months later. Whoops-a-daisy.
1: Sometimes you can underestimate an injury. Any parents
3: great
1: out
3: parents.
1: There who have underestimated an injury?
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0: For your Tuesday, hope you had a great day. 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
1: Absolutely. 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
3: That's what you need.
1: Yes.
0: Banking that gives back, supporting you in communities around Australia. People First Bank, all kinds of good. Up next for the happy hour, we're taking your calls. Have you underestimated your kids' injuries? Did you tell them just to toughen up? Well, look at the phones. It look like it's happening right across our beautiful country. Hear your calls after this.
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0: Three voices, too many lols. 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Fifi, Feb and Nick. The Southwest's hit.
1: Across Australia, it is your Tuesday evening, the happy hour with Fifi, Feb and Nick.
2: Yesterday, as I just said, running around to specialist, poor Trix has had an injury from soccer on Sunday. So disappointing. But she's torn a ligament, an ATFL, and she is in a moon boot. She is out of action for 8 to 10 weeks. Yeah. The poor thing.
3: Which will drag out to 12 to 16.
2: Don't say that.
4: She's a weapon.
2: I know she had a stage school performance this Saturday night, trained, rehearsed for 6 months for it. Can't do it.
4: Can't she play a tree or something or a rock?
2: That could be more depressing for her than not being able to dance.
3: It was all right for you. You did it.
2: I was a tree because that's what I was cast. Yeah. That's very different.
4: Yeah. Yeah.
2: She's a singer and dancer.
4: That was you at full health.
2: Yes, and no soccer for a lot of the season. So she's obviously very flat about that. But I'm glad I took it seriously because yesterday it was my first injury as a parent and I was running around to physios and getting MRIs and scans. And I'm glad I did because it was far more serious than even I realised. But sometimes parents, and I've had lots of parents say to me, gee, lucky you did all that because I let my daughter or my son go 2 months without realising they'd broken their ankle.
3: Which is awful parenting.
2: And you are like, similarly, poor Lenny had broken her ankle and
3: foot,
2: and for 3 months you didn't get that diagnosed. Sometimes we underestimate injuries as parents. Leslie.
5: I did. So I'm a mother who's a nurse, and anyone who's got a nurse as a mother will know that we severely dismiss
2: symptoms,
5: illnesses or injuries, and you've basically got to be dying to be taken to a GP or an emergency department. But my son was a young adolescent playing lacrosse, cropped a good whack to the hand with a lacrosse stick, not unusual in that contact sport, complained of it being quite sore. I sort of told him to put his big boy pants on and just ice it. Anyway, 6 years later, found out that he'd actually fractured one of the main bones in his hand. It had no blood supply to it and ended up with a 9-hour operation with a bone graft from his knee.
2: Oh,
4: 6 years.
2: Leslie, it had no blood for 6 years.
5: It took a bit of time, but he sustained a fracture and then eventually there was no blood supply.
3: And lacrosse is a tough sport. That's what Ange played, my old man.
2: Mm.
3: Tough sport. And you need your wrist to be able to throw the...
4: That's the whole thing?
5: Yeah, that's right. Well, it was either do the bone graft or fuse the wrist. So he was still playing at a very high level. So went ahead with a brilliant surgeon, had no problems whatsoever. He actually continued in those 6 years playing at high level.
3: Tough.
5: But a bit of a tough cookie,
2: Oh, wow.
3: I love that more, that she's a nurse.
2: I know.
3: That just makes the story so much better.
4: Well, maybe that's why she doesn't want to go to hospital. Oh, I don't want to have to go to work.
3: God,
4: I don't want to have to take her to work.
2: Thank you, Leslie. Megan?
6: It wasn't me underestimating. It was actually my parents.
2: Oh, what happened?
6: I was in the same situation as Trixie, although I wasn't as fantastic as playing sport. I was clumsy and found holes just to roll my ankles in. I'm very good at that. So rolled my ankles around Christmas time when I was 12. Parents thought, you're fine. Strapped it for 2 weeks, crutches for 2 weeks. 6 months later, I kept complaining it was sore. I could bend my foot into a right angle with my leg. I ended up tearing all the ligaments and a couple of tendons off. So I ended up having to have reconstruction surgery.
2: Megan!
3: You're tough.
4: You did walk it off.
6: I walked it off, absolutely.
2: That's the trouble. You see, tough kids, they confuse you because you expect tears and screaming for breaks and torn ligaments off bones. You're just walking around the city, Megan.
3: And she's not being mothered. She's tough. Mm. Look at her now. Strong. Poor Trixie. You took her to see everything. Next time.
2: What, don't take her to the Carlton Football Club?
3: Nah, just let her ride it out for a bit.
2: Why are you suggesting that?
3: Because I did it.
2: To your daughter?
3: Yeah.
2: Yeah, no, I'm...
3: She's not very tough.
2: I reckon I kicked into sports mum gear really well.
3: You did everything well, and you nailed it. And poor Drew, she gets days off school, she doesn't have to go play soccer anymore.
2: There's rehab now.
3: Yeah,
2: you've got to see the physio again on Friday.
3: Yeah, mate, you know how much that's going to annoy you, rehab?
2: And it cost, by the way.
3: Oh, he's so expensive.
2: No one mentioned this with kids' sport.
0: Fifi, Feb and Nick's happy hour. Southwest's hit. Here
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8: This is actually a dream.
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0: one and only Carrie Bickmore
1: and Tommy Little.
0: This is Carrie and Tommy.
2: Oh, yeah, it's your Tuesday edition of Carrie and Tommy.
3: Yes, because we're so lucky to have you today.
4: What do you mean?
3: I just can't believe we're so lucky to have you. Because if your T-shirt is to be read as true, you are always on tour, which it says across the chest of your T-shirt, always on tour.
4: Do you
3: and
4: remember
3: what
4: when
3: a
4: I
3: lucky,
4: bought this?
3: What a lucky break we got in your touring schedule to get you to do a radio show.
4: In something that's even more embarrassing, yeah. You know, when I bought this,
3: when?
4: Was when we did our comedy show where I did stand-up
3: yes.
4: for the first time and I was trying to work out what the perfect outfit would be, and I bought a pair of Levi's. And they had this T-shirt.
3: I think
4: and
3: I told
4: like,
3: you just jeans
4: that's
3: and a T-shirt.
4: So cool, like always on tour because comedians are always on tour. And then I wore it in one day and you were like, what's that? And I was like, I'm thinking of wearing that. And you were like, no. And I was like, okay, I won't wear that.
3: I think I said it's like someone from Guns N' Roses wearing a T-shirt that says rock and roll.
4: But irony's kind of fun too. You
3: How
4: know?
3: Has the tour been?
4: Oh, it's exhausting. You wouldn't understand, but going from like a different state every night.
3: What do you prefer, the metros or the regionals?
4: I do like the smaller venues. They're more intimate.
3: Where are you doing the smaller venues?
4: Oh, sometimes I like to go bush, out
3: and
4: bush.
3: Did you go smaller venues out bush, do you?
4: Yeah, because little pubs and stuff, you keep it small. I mean, if I go to the more the big centres.
3: The metros, yeah.
4: No. Like the regionals.
3: Cities?
4: The regionals
3: the
4: have
3: regional.
4: Big theatres.
3: Do they?
4: You can get 1,000 seaters in there. But yeah. The small little ones, they love at the beginning. I like to do a bit of like chatting with the audience stuff. And
3: so you're doing stand up? Is that what's happening?
4: Oh, yeah.
3: Sorry,
4: that's
3: I wasn't
4: what the tour
3: sure
4: is.
3: What your tour was,
4: yeah.
3: Gary.
4: And at the beginning, I always do a bit of crowd work.
3: Yeah.
4: And the country crowd work's the best.
3: Give us, I know comedians hate this question where I tell us a joke, but just give us an example of what the last place you played was and what was a bit of the local
4: Gundagai.
3: Kind of yes. And what did you talk about? What local stuff did you go with from Gundagai?
4: I've never been to Gundagai.
3: Is it the dog on the tucker box? Is that Gundagai? Thank you. They get a run for the money, Gary.
4: Up next, I can't believe on my first day back, I yesterday said something that is going to follow me around for a long time to come.
3: But you're a respected journalist, Gary.
4: Text me about it. To be fair, since leaving the project, my respectability's gone down. And up next, I'll prove that.
3: Okay.
0: The Southwest hits Carrie and Tommy.

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3: So you know when you tell somebody something like that's not true, like you tell them a joke or a little prank or a piece of information and you think then I'll tell them the truth or say that was a joke.
4: Yeah.
3: But sometimes you forget to do that part.
4: Is that what you've done?
3: No, that's happened to me, but I then, look. Yesterday,
4: yes.
3: We were reflecting on the Socceroos.
4: Yes.
3: Their amazing win on Sunday.
4: Yes.
3: That I didn't get a chance to watch because I was at day spa.
5: Yes. Against Turkey, yeah.
3: Hey, I know. Sorry, Carrie. Excuse me. Who's telling the story here? I'm a respected journalist. I know who the Socceroos played on the weekend.
4: I didn't know if the news got through the day spa and I thought it was a quiz. I don't win them often.
3: Well, you'll find now they don't like to be called Turkey. They like to be called Turkey Air.
4: That's what I said.
3: I know, and I listen.
4: Then why did you correct me?
3: I didn't correct you. Just doubling down. That's what they like to be called.
4: Should we triple down? Carrie, you'll find they like to be called Turkey Air.
3: Thank you for mansplaining that to me. So, yesterday we were talking about the Socceroos. And I then did go watch the highlights. Extraordinary game. Extraordinary game. But for me, one of the more extraordinary bits about it was our goalie. Like what he has overcome to perform the way he did on Saturday. Mm. And I told you all about it. You didn't believe me, but this is what I found out about our goalie. Now we got one of the guys that got one of the goals. Is he blind in one eye?
4: Is he? I don't know.
3: I feel like one of them is blind in one eye, which makes it even more extraordinary that he can be so precise.
6: No Socceroo has ever been blind in one eye.
3: Nah, he has. My friend texted me and told me.
4: In the fear of mansplaining something else, do you know a goalie is not the person who scores a goal?
3: No, he stops the goal.
4: Yes.
3: Sorry. Double down, I did, because then you were surprised. You hadn't heard that he was blind.
4: I watched the game, but I'll be honest, I did not go into their medical histories.
3: Oh, but that's a woman versus a man. I want to know their life story.
4: I was too fascinated.
3: Married, divorced,
4: by the
3: where's he at in life? Has he had kids? Yeah, yeah. So it appears that my friend, who I'd said earlier in the day to, oh, the Socceroos, we're going to talk about the Socceroos today. And they were like, oh, do you know much about the Socceroos? And I was like, no, I don't know a heap. And so they gave me a whole lot of facts to bring on air, only the last fact wasn't true. But they were going to then go, ha ha, that's not true. That would be extraordinary. And they forgot that bit. So I told the entire nation that our goalkeeper was partly blind in one eye, and he's not.
4: I think he was fully blind.
3: I think I said partly.
4: I think
3: would he have been able to, like, that would have been quite challenging for him.
4: I think it's all pretty challenging at a World
3: Cup. That's why I found it quite extraordinary.
4: It is, yes, I agree.
3: Yes.
4: I found it quite extraordinary that I hadn't heard about this, and I'd watched the game with the volume up, and I thought, they haven't mentioned this at one point.
3: So my dad, who heard us talk about it yesterday, he then Googled it straight away, because he was like, how have I not heard about this? And he said he'd watched a whole hour-long recap show about the soccer players and their lives, and they hadn't mentioned it at all. And he thought, what a miss.
4: I know.
3: What a miss.
4: Yes.
3: So I'd just like to say here that our gorgeous soccer player, his name...
4: Beach.
3: You know,
4: our
3: Beach.
4: Our goalie.
3: Yeah, I know. I was just telling you.
4: Yeah.
3: Beach. Yeah. Beach is not partly blind in one eye. And if he's getting a lot of messages from people today saying how extraordinary it is, he's still extraordinary.
4: Good reminder to get
3: not
4: your
3: as
4: eyes
3: extraordinary
4: checked.
3: As I thought, just normal extraordinary.
4: Yep.
3: You know what I mean?
4: Yeah. It's a weird place to dig your heels and say not as extraordinary.
3: I mean, he's still extraordinary.
4: He played an incredible game.
3: Still incredible game. Yeah. Yep. So 13-10-60, I want to know what you believe.
4: Oh,
3: because
4: you
3: like
4: for?
3: Me, that was hook, line and sinker for me. In fact, the entire team off air said to me, it's absolutely not true. Yep. And because of one little text message from a friend, I was like, no, it absolutely is. And you guys just need to Google the right things and you'll find it.
4: Yes.
3: 13, 10, 60, what did you believe?

0: 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The best bits.
1: It's Carrie and Tommy taking your calls on 13 10 60.
2: So I celebrated our goalkeeper on air yesterday. Incredible work from Beach. In the Socceroos game on Sunday, and I shared with the nation a bit of information I'd heard about him from a friend. A friend had texted me and told me that what's even more extraordinary about Beach is that he's partly blind.
3: Yes.
2: And I thought, how amazing.
3: Yes.
2: It turns out my friend forgot to do the follow-up bit that went, no, that bit was a joke, or the other information I gave you was correct. But I told you all that, and for that, I'm sorry.
3: Yes.
2: As far as we know, Beach is not partly blind.
3: As far as he knows.
2: As far as he knows too, and his family.
3: And his doctor.
2: And as one of the producers said while we were on yesterday, none of the Socceroos have ever been partly blind.
3: As far as we know.
2: But I told her she was wrong because my friend had told me, and once your friend tells you something, producers, wrong.
3: Who cares?
4: We did find out one goalkeeper in the world has been blind though.
2: Oh.
4: Gordon Banks in the 70s, a UK, English goalkeeper, lost his eye in a car crash and continued playing. And
2: amazing.
4: That year... one best goalkeeper.
2: Did he?
3: Carrie, is that perhaps who you were thinking of?
2: No, but that is a good story, and I'll be sure to tell all my friends about that.
3: Take your thanks.
2: So we're asking on 13 10 60, what did you believe? Jessica.
5: Hi, guys.
2: Hi.
5: How are you?
2: What did you believe?
5: Okay, so I used to work at a very popular boost. Oh, well, I shouldn't have said
3: it. Jessica, it's fine. I used to work at Boost as well.
2: A very popular Boost.
5: Oh, loved it. Best job ever. But I used to work there, and a girlfriend told me, because she knew I was gullible, that milk wasn't dairy.
3: Oh, my God.
5: So many people that were lactose intolerant, and I was like, it's fine. I've got this, guys. I know how to fix it. I put milk and yogurt, and I made so many people shit them pants. They came back, and I got lip by so many people, and I was like, it's fine. I just put milk. They're like, you can't
2: That's
5: have milk.
2: So it's so dangerous. Like, some people actually can't have it.
5: Mm. It's very bad. It
3: Jessica,
5: was very bad.
3: It's so funny because it's not only, like, dairy, but it's like, the dairy, like it's what all the other forms, like cheese and stuff, like cream, it all comes from. It's the main
5: sauce.
3: Dairy.
5: Yes, yeah. Told me, and I just took everything she said as Bible.
2: That is so funny,
3: Jessica.
2: Funny.
3: How many?
2: At least you didn't tell the nation though, Jess, like I did.
3: Yeah, but Carrie, at least your news didn't make people do their DAX. Like this is
2: that is
3: you know
2: true.
3: What I mean?
2: That is true. Except for maybe Beach's family who didn't know the news about him, and now they're calling him, going, "Oh my god,
3: you're blind."
2: Good on you, Jess.
3: Thank you. G'day, Crystal.
6: Hello. How are you?
3: Yeah, good. What did you believe?
6: When I was a kid, for a long time, many years, way too many years, my mum used to make me believe that the hazard light, if you pushed them, it would eject you out of your car seat. I believed it.
3: Had you pushed them before, like, or was she just scared that you would?
6: No, she just randomly said one day, like, Crystal, don't you ever dare
3: it's
6: push
3: so
6: that
3: funny.
6: Red triangle because
3: so
6: you
3: funny.
6: Will get ejected from the car.
3: Crystal?
2: And, oh, my God.
3: How did you find out eventually? Like, was it only through you telling it to someone later on?
6: No. So my mum did eventually tell me, but it took her a good probably 5 years to do so.
3: I love it.
2: Do you know, that reminds me, do you remember when our producer Annabelle told us her younger sister, when they were kids, her younger sister used to talk a lot. So she told her younger sister that you're born with only a certain number of words.
3: Once you say
2: and
3: them.
2: Once you use them, you don't get any more. So she shouldn't talk when she's younger. So then she stopped talking for a while.
3: Her family wanted to take her to a psychologist and stuff. They were really worried about her. Crystal, that is wonderful. Thank you very much. I get
2: it. If you know Annabelle, which, I mean, none of you do personally, but if you know her, it's peak Annabelle.
3: It's so Annabelle. G'day, Chris.
7: G'day, team. How are you?
3: Yeah, so well. What did you believe?
7: Yeah, well, mine's actually the opposite way around. So I've told a white lie.
3: Yes.
7: So when I lived in the UK, my brother and I used to go out a lot. We look very different. I'm sort of like a skinny-ish guy, and he's a big rugby player-looking guy.
3: Yes.
7: And whenever we introduced ourselves to people, they always said, oh, you guys brothers, that's weird. You look so different. So we'd just say, oh, we are from different adoption agencies.
2: Oh.
7: And then people would laugh and then we'd laugh and forget about it. It'd be fine. But one of our friends was actually like, oh, that's very interesting. What can you tell me about that? So we just carried on with the lie and told this whole big elaborate story, got drunk for the rest of the night and just forgot about it. And 5 years later, when that guy was leaving the UK, he went up to my brother and said, your parents must be so proud of you, with you and your brother being adopted and how well you work together and everything like that. And my brother said, dude, I actually don't know what you're talking about.
3: Oh, my gosh.
7: So the whole time he had thought we were adopted brothers.
3: Oh, my gosh. Do you know you're definitely not?
7: Okay, no.
2: Good on you, Chris.
3: Who you got, Piggy?
2: Simone joins us. Hey, Simone.
8: Hi, how you going, guys?
2: Good. So yesterday on air, I told the nation that Beach, our soccer goalie in the Socceroos game on Sunday, is partly blind, and how extraordinary it was that he'd done so well on Sunday. Did you hear that, Simone?
8: I did hear that, and then I went home last night, and my son and my partner were talking about it, and normally I can't contribute to anything soccer because I know nothing, and I was so proud to be like, well, did you know the goalkeeper's, like, fully blind in one eye?
2: God, he's gone from being partly blind
3: to fully blind in one eye. And what did the family think, Simone?
8: And they're like, really? I didn't hear that. Oh, I watched the game. I didn't hear it. And I was like, yeah, like, I heard it on the radio today.
2: You didn't say it was me, did you?
8: No, I didn't say it was you. Thanks, I was just like, Simone, you know, this reputable journalist.
0: More Best Bits on the way. All over the Southwest. It's the Southwest Hits, Carrie and Tommy. Let's go. 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
3: Don't know if you heard this story, Pickers, but it is inspirational, incredible stuff. This comes from Nigeria, where a guy was running for a seat in the country's House of Representatives. His name is Muhammad Sadis Buba, and he said he was 30 years old, but he looked really young. Right. And he said that his youthful appearance was due to dwarfism, a condition that affects growth and height. And so he quickly gained popularity online. And a lot of people said, not only does he speak well, he's also inspirational. His campaign highlighted the importance of disability representation in politics, earning him support and admiration from not only in Nigeria, but from around the world. We have a little bit of him speaking here.
4: It's not about age or education or background. It's about what will you do for the people who choose you, or what is your ambition, or what are you trying to do, or what are you going there for?
5: Yeah, okay. What a message.
3: Apparently it is about age, because documents that got leaked, including his passport, school records and birth certificate, started going around, indicating that he was born in 2010.
5: He's so
3: meaning,
5: 16.
3: Meaning at most he was 16.
5: And he 16. Said he was 30.
3: And he said he was 30.
5: Why? Can you not get into, how old do you have to be? 18
3: you have to be
5: over?
3: At least 25.
5: Oh.
3: And so now people have been outraged all around with questions
5: about.
3: But I mean,
5: if you're doing good, like his message is good. He's spreading positivity.
3: I bet.
5: Oh, politicians lie.
3: But imagine, you know how much.
5: He's just starting early.
3: You know how much Albo is getting criticised for breaking an election promise. Imagine if we found out Albo was 15 at this point.
5: He does like DJing.
3: He does like. Albo could be 15. It's amazing. Kieran is.
5: Oh, I'm looking at him now. Oh, he doesn't look 15.
3: No, because I don't know. I assume. He still does have a condition of dwarfism.
5: Yes, that makes
3: right?
5: him look youthful because yes, he does look a lot younger
3: so
5: than
3: that. So it's not a complete lie. So how do you feel about it?
5: I don't know how to feel about it. It's complicated.
3: I still think lying about your age by double.
5: But lying about your age.
3: Imagine if I said
5: to
3: I
5: do
3: was,
5: good though. Does it matter if you're using it to do good? I think it's different to if you're trying to like rip people off.
3: So if I
5: he's spreading the message of inclusion, like isn't that
3: so
5: lovely?
3: If I go on school, he's saying that I'm 20.
5: What good are you doing on school? I don't reckon you're doing much good on school.
3: Handing out Bibles.
5: Spreading the word.
3: Spreading the word.
5: It's better than spreading some other stuff.
3: How dare you, Carrie? I'm saying I'm 20. Here's what I want to know on 131060. When we caught lying at work, because it doesn't need to be as big as claiming you were 30 years old but then finding out you were 15. But I'd love to hear from people.
5: I want to hear from somebody that's been in an interview before and completely and utterly bullshitted that they've like they know how to do the job, that they're qualified, and they've had to then go learn how to do their job once they got
3: I got
5: it.
3: A job at a bar saying I'd done bar work before.
5: But that's anyone can pour a drink, are
3: No.
5: I mean
3: not
5: like saying you're a beer. Mechanical engineer.
3: So mine's not good enough.
5: No, but like what pour a beer, how hard can that be?
3: Well, because I thought the slower you pull the tap on, the slower the beer will come out.
5: Oh, because it's all about the head, isn't it?
3: But then it just, if you, a tap's either fully on or not, and in between, it just lets all the gas out. So then
5: tricky.
3: This beer just exploded out the top of my thing.
5: Gosh.
3: But I'd worked at
5: well,
3: a bar.
5: Well, it is an
3: so
5: art form.
3: Really
5: I'm
3: that.
5: Sorry. Yes. I apologize.
3: 131060, when were you caught lying at work? Give us a call.
1: The Southwest Hits, Carrie and Tommy.

0: reheating some premium gear from the other afternoon.
1: All over the Southwest, it's the Southwest Hits. Carrie and Tommy,
0: the best bits.
2: Carrie and Tommy taking your calls on 13 10 60.
3: Yeah, we're talking whenever you light at work because Nigerian politician Mahmoud Sadesbabwa claimed he was 30 years old and you have to be 25 to run for government over there. And he said, look, guys, I'm 30. I just look young because I have dwarfism. And initially, people loved it all around the world. And then it got revealed as his passport, his birth certificate, and his school record showed that he was born in 2010.
4: I still don't quite understand. There's a few elements of the story I don't understand, yeah. But maybe we don't get bogged down into it.
3: Let's just go to when have you lied at work?
4: Brody, when have you lied at work?
5: Hey, so my last job, I applied for it, had an interview, and the boss asked me if I knew how to weld. I said yes, not knowing how to weld, and then realised that the whole job was welding and got the job.
3: Did you?
4: See, I've often heard, Brody, the difference between women and men in a job interview. Yeah. Is like women will be like, oh, well, I'm not an expert in that area. I mean, I've done a bit where a man will just go, yep, done it, been there, really good at it, and walk out.
5: He said to me, have you welded? And I said, yeah, I've done plenty of welding over my life. And the first day I got to work and he said, oh, come weld this floor up for me. And I had to get him to show me how to turn it on and set it up because I didn't even know how to do that.
3: Brody, you know, you said, like, the whole job was welding. Wasn't the job... Welder?
5: No. So it was at a building company, and I just assumed I'd be building, but no, I was just making the floors for the houses.
3: And just for us, had you had any other building experience?
5: Building, yes.
3: Oh,
5: building,
3: okay.
5: No.
3: Yes. Okay.
4: Do you remember when you had a friend who was a nanny for who was it? Sting. Was it Sting or Bono? Sting.
3: Sting.
4: And he told Sting in the job interview, that he could play the piano. Do you remember this?
3: We've now had two people that have been Sting's name.
4: No, I think he said to Sting in an interview that he could play piano.
3: And then Sting
4: And then
3: got
4: one
3: him to
4: day
3: play.
4: Sting was having some few drinks and was on tickling the ivories. And the guy, the nanny, was there and he said, come join me, show me what you got. And he didn't know how to play piano.
3: That's so good.
4: Yeah.
3: See, I could play Vanessa Carlton.
4: Have you learnt that?
3: Yep.
4: Let's
3: go to the next.
4: I thought you were learning something else.
3: G'day, Penelope.
4: You so can't.
3: When have you been caught lying at work?
4: Like you right now.
3: I never have. Over to you, Penelope.
6: I actually caught someone out lying at work.
3: What happened?
6: I was working in London as a finance manager and I needed someone in my team. This person's CV had gotten through the recruitment agent and then through my HR department. And so I ended up with this person in front of me and I'm reading their CV as I'm interviewing them. And I said, I spotted something that looked really odd. And I said to them, sorry, I don't understand. Where exactly did you get your finance degree from? And they quite confidently said to me, yes, that's correct. The University of the West Coast of Switzerland.
3: Yeah.
6: And I said, are you sure? Yes, absolutely sure. Let me show you. And I didn't know what to do. I looked at this thing and I finished the interview. But
4: what did they show you?
6: The job.
4: What did they show you?
6: Well, they showed me a piece of paper that looked printed out from a printer with a little emblem on it and all the rest of it.
4: But how did you know that it wasn't the University of the West Coast of Switzerland?
6: Switzerland's a landlocked country.
3: It would have
4: doesn't have a question.
3: I absolutely did not know that.
0: Carrie and Tommy. The best bits. The Pete and Kimber Show.

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19: 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All over the Southwest, it's the Southwest Hits, Carrie and Tommy.

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2: I'm so sorry. I can't believe it's gotten to 4 o'clock and I haven't given you the latest pick of my box.
3: Oh.
2: I mean, I've got it. I'm always going to have a daily update for you now. Yeah. So.
4: Your mic's off. Isn't on. Yeah,
2: you're lost for words, aren't you?
4: They don't want me commenting on your box, apparently. That's
2: yeah,
4: out.
2: There's my voice, Fox. Fox. It's a foxy voice, Fox. There's my voice. Why can't I? It's making me flustered. The picture of my voice box is making me flustered. That's this morning. There
4: if
2: we go.
4: You ever wanted to go to a different FM station, you could easily play voice box or butthole. And
2: do you
4: it
2: think it looks like a butthole? It's wild, isn't it?
4: I think it's inflamed, whatever it is.
2: Can I tell you how many DMs I've got since posting a pic of my voice box?
4: How many?
2: Just a lot.
4: Oh, I thought it was going to be none.
2: No, a lot. People are gross, you know.
4: Why?
2: Because they just minds in the gutter.
4: This is coming from the woman who said, let me show you a pic of my box. You know what you're doing, Vic Moore.
2: What?
4: What? Oh, my God. What? Up next. The food court's back in session, and we need to talk about takeaways. My mate has had an absolute

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13: Carrie Bickmore
14: and Tommy Little. Boom, boom, boom,
13: boom, boom. This is Carrie and Tommy.
15: Yeah, yeah, yeah.
16: Driving you home for a Tuesday afternoon, you're with Carrie and Tommy.
17: And this has been kicking off the last few weeks because it is time...
18: I've missed the food court.
17: ...for the court to be in session.
19: All rise for the food court.
17: This is, of course, the segment where you can complain because foods that you love have changed their recipes. They might have been discontinued. They might have changed the size but kept the price the same or even, God forbid, upped it. This week, I want to focus on takeaways. And it might be
18: before
17: food.
18: Before you talk about that, because I learned something that you did while we were away in the food court.
17: Chipopoly. The Spudspiracy.
18: Oh, the chips. All the chips in this country are made in the one place.
17: They're all McCain.
18: Even like wherever you are. Macca's, if you're getting a Palmer, whatever you're getting, the chips are all from McCain.
17: Yes. As my friend said to me, the original source of this, he goes, what did you think? They were chopping potatoes out the back? And I went, yeah.
18: No, I just thought there'd be a exactly few different potato factories, not just the monopoly.
17: Yes.
18: Anyway, so this has been a very informative segment the last few weeks.
17: Well, this week I want to focus on takeaways, more specifically the ones that get delivered to your door. Yeah. I don't want to name any of the particular apps, but I will say this. I was away doing some stand-up shows on the weekend, and my producer and one of my besties, a man you know well, we had two options. We got back to the hotel late after the show, and the restaurant shut, so we could either get room service or get food delivered in. He chose to do the latter, and boy, did he live to regret it.
18: Oh, no. What did he get?
17: He ordered from a Mexican chain, and I said, I spoke to him today, and I said, oh, I never asked. How was, because my room service was delicious, how was your takeaway? And he goes, it was honestly the worst I've ever had. I put in a complaint, and I never complained about anything.
18: Oh, he's not a complainer at all.
17: No, no. He said his chips, he goes, they were either eaten by the driver or they just gave me, he goes, I got a large chips and there was honestly 10 chips in there. Yeah. He got two tacos and they had no meat.
18: What? So what sort of taco did he order? Vegetarian.
17: He got a chicken and a beef. No meat in either. He goes, it was just
18: lettuce,
17: tomato and cheese in a taco. But wait, and it took over an hour to get to him.
18: Oh, my God.
17: And he goes, and then he goes, the guy, this was so before he's even seen the disappointing chips and two tacos with no meat whatsoever, the guy handed him three drinks. And he goes, what are these for? And the guy goes, I don't know. They gave me these. And he got given two peach iced teas and a ginger beer. And
18: for what?
17: He'd ordered a Pepsi Max. And he goes,
18: three of those do not make up a Pepsi Max.
17: And he goes, I ordered a Pepsi Max. And the delivery driver just goes, I don't know, this is what they gave me. So he got he got three drinks.
18: So do we think the delivery driver ate the meat too? Did he just dip the chips into the meat?
17: Imagine.
18: And then he pulls them off the top, eats the meat, and then pops the lettuce and stuff back in the taco.
17: It's almost a perfect crime because tacos are so messy. You can't tell if they've been unstuffed and restuffed. Yeah. This is what we want to talk about in Food Court. Give us a call, 131060. When has your food been delivered and it's been an absolute schmozzle? Give us a call.
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2: Give us a follow anytime on the socials, Carrie Tommy Show.
3: And I missed that song. Who's that?
4: Somba.
3: Is it?
4: Oh, I've had a guess at that. Am I right?
2: That is absolutely incorrect.
4: Oh, it is.
2: Teddy Swims.
4: Sorry, I should have known that.
2: Mr. Nuttall.
4: On 13 10 60, the court is now in session.
5: All rise for the food courts.
4: It's where we've got complaints about food. We've had many subjects over the past few weeks. This week we're talking about takeaways, or more specifically, where you get it delivered to your place of residence. We were away doing shows on the weekend, and he ordered some takeout, and when it arrived over an hour later, he found his two tacos had a beef and a chicken in the order, had no meat whatsoever.
3: Just lettuce, tomato and cheese.
4: Yes. And then the Pepsi Max that he ordered, no Pepsi Max.
3: Two iced teas and a ginger beer.
4: Yes. And the large chips had 10 chips. That's all. And he reckons the driver ate
3: it. To be fair, and I think about this often,
4: yeah,
3: would it be possible to transport hot chips, smell them, and then not have one?
4: It's some kind of superpower.
3: Like, if you're going to sit in your ass and have someone ride them to you or drive them to you, they should be allowed one, because the smell of hot chips and not being able to have one, or at the door we should always say, would you like a hot chip before they leave?
4: 10% of chips that you order are not yours.
3: What's that mean?
4: So if you order chips, 10% are for people around you.
3: At a minimum. At any time.
4: At a minimum.
3: Okay.
6: I think the bag chips should be open slather. The ones that aren't in a packet. You know how they always just put a few more in the bag?
3: Yes. I reckon. Yeah, they're, I mean, because you'll never know either. Yeah.
4: I'm really, if there is a delivery driver out there, if you take a chip or two, that is a rookie entry kind of level crime. If someone's having a slurp of your foe, I'm really impressed.
3: Oh, speaking of way things are delivered wrong, if you ever order soup, it always comes spilled out everywhere in the bottom of the plastic bag.
4: I think it should, because I think they should get danger money for transporting a soup in their car or on the back of their bike.
6: Foe comes deconstructed.
4: Yeah,
3: yes, you've got to make it yourself.
4: You
3: yes. Mahela.
7: Hello.
3: Have I said your name right?
7: You have. Thank you.
3: Your food court is in session. What would you like to complain about?
7: I ordered a burrito bowl from a Mexican restaurant.
4: Yes.
7: And I was delivered fried rice from a Chinese restaurant. And there is no Chinese restaurant next to the Mexican restaurant. I was bamboozled.
4: How did that?
3: That is so random. Do you think he's just collected your order and the Chinese restaurant order, and then when he's done the deliveries, he's mixed them up?
7: No doubt. I reckon mine looked pretty damn good, and I was handed a little white plastic bag of nothing.
3: Do you know, Mahela, before I went on break, I had this funny thing happen where at night I was getting ready to go to bed with my daughter, and I thought my house was being burgled, and I was so scared that I went to stay at another friend's house. And when I came home in the morning, I found an Uber Eats order at the front door that I hadn't ordered, and that's all the noise was the night before.
4: 10 curries.
3: But it was honestly like it was a whole family. It was 10 curries or something. I think it would have been a full feast for a family. Here I was, hot-tailing it. Like, I could have just gone to the door and gone, that's not mine, and the family would have enjoyed their feast.
4: No.
3: Burglar.
4: Mahela, are you impressed that even though you got someone else's meal, they were both rice-based?
7: Yeah, I guess at the very least. But when I was waiting for that 45 minutes for that burrito to have the fried rice arrive, it was upsetting.
4: How was the fried rice?
7: I didn't eat it out of protest.
4: Oh, my. You're so funny. I didn't imagine myself.
3: After 45 minutes, I would have eaten it.
4: Yeah,
3: absolutely.
4: Yeah. Good on
3: you, Hannah. Hungry by then.
4: Thank
3: what about you. Rachel? Hey, Rachel.
8: Hey, Carrie, how are you?
3: Good. What would you like addressed at the food court today?
8: Oh, I would like addressed deliveries where they're out of something and they don't tell you, and you just get another version of something. So my daughter is vegan, and we ordered a vegan pizza.
4: Yes.
8: Margherita.
4: Yep.
8: What's the key ingredient in a pizza, do you think?
4: Cheese or tomato.
8: Correctamundo, cheese.
4: Yes.
8: So pizza arrives, open up the box, hungry daughter, and pizza, tomato sauce base, and a few bits of wilted basil. That was it. That was the margherita.
4: Was that
8: pizza.
4: The vegan margherita?
8: That was the vegan margherita. They didn't have any vegan cheese, which they've been
3: able to get. To be fair, at least they didn't put that. Like, it was still vegan, wasn't it?
8: Well, it was indeed still vegan, but it's not really a pizza. I don't know.
3: Is it round, flat base? Like, you know.
4: Carrie,
9: Kerry,
3: sorry,
9: we're
3: yeah.
9: on the side of.
3: Oh, yes, that's outrageous, Rachel.
4: Rachel, they should be shot.
8: I feel heard.
4: Yes, good on you, Rachel. Thank you for getting involved. G'day, Grace.
10: Hi.
4: Welcome to the court.
10: Hello.
4: Hello.
3: What's with the attitude, Grace?
10: No, no, I just thought that I was also going to get like a, oh, what have you brought to the, but that's okay.
4: Oh, sorry,
3: oh,
4: I thought
3: no,
4: you,
3: Grace,
4: you sounded capable,
3: you.
4: Grace.
10: Oh, yeah, my bad. So what I brought to the court is
4: yeah.
10: some, same, probably the same Mexican restaurant that's been brought up today.
4: Sure.
10: Today. About a few years ago, grand final day. First of all, my order was about 1 or 2 hours late.
4: Okay.
10: Uber driver couldn't find the place that I was in, even though it was a house, and he was out the front for a solid, I don't know, but I had to end up having to go down and wave him down. He came, got my food, opened it. It was the complete wrong order.
3: Mm-hmm.
10: On top of that, just to make it triple bad, I got food poisoning and was like, yeah, not good for about 2 weeks. And I haven't had chicken out since, and it was about 3 years ago.
4: But you didn't have chicken out then, Grace. You shouldn't have chicken in.
3: What?
4: Like,
10: yeah,
3: oh,
10: yeah.
3: This takeaway you got
4: yeah,
3: taken
4: yeah, yeah,
3: in.
4: Yeah, yeah, yeah, yeah.
3: That
4: yeah.
3: it's been made outside the home, I think she means.
4: Yeah, but I feel like
3: hey,
4: it's...
3: Hey, we're meant to be on the side of our course.
4: Sorry, Grace. Grace, apologies. Sorry, Grace. Wonderful story, well told, and in the briefest of time periods. G'day, Clinton.
11: There you go.
4: Yeah, good. What have you got for us?
11: My story, so late at night, coming through Macca's, 9:30, 10 o'clock.
4: Yeah.
11: All I wanted was 20 spicy nuggets at the time, and I was excited to have them. And anyway, I get the box and I get home and sit down and open the box, and there's 3 out of the 20 are spicy, and the other 17 are normal. And I'm like, you're kidding. I ring them up and I said, what's going on here? They said, oh, well, we didn't have any spicy, so we thought we'd give you 17 originals. And I said, well, what is original.
3: Oh.
11: I would have asked for 20 pack of original.
4: Yeah, Clinton.
3: And to be fair, Clinton, what would you have preferred? 3 spicy, 17 original, or because they didn't have spicy, just 3 spicy?
11: 0. None of it.
3: Like, oh, that's not true. If you'd got home and opened that box.
11: I had the 3 spicy out. I only had about 3 or 4 of the other one because it's. Like, you thought, yeah. Kerry,
4: shattering.
11: Well, you're already. That's the thing about drivers.
4: Yeah.
11: When you get, if you don't check,
3: yeah.
11: You know, it's not just about checking inside the bag, you're looking inside the box, too.
4: Yeah.
3: You never know what you're going to find inside the box. Look before you leap, they say.
4: There you go.
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3: So many wonderful things, particularly if you've got high-speed NBN on the internet, because... 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
4: I didn't know that.
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4: are... Look what we kicked off down here.
3: The kids are absolutely stoked about it. 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She first asked her about how many hours she spends online.
5: Earlier, we looked at screen time. What was your screen time over the weekend?
6: 9 hours.
5: 9 hours. So suddenly, you're going to have a lot more time to fill. And what will you do?
6: Stare at a wall.
5: Okay.
3: And that is going off
4: the
3: its rocker.
4: Today.
3: Yes. Exciting. All the possibilities.
4: Is she just watching TV? Is that what she means?
3: Her screen time?
4: No, staring at the wall.
3: Oh, I think she's just been funny.
4: I get it.
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0: Southwest Hits, Carrie and Tommy. The best bits.
1: I know we've been here for a while, Bickers, but I haven't really asked, how's your day going?
2: Today you've been here for a while. Yeah. You just meant on the airwaves.
1: No, both.
2: Today,
1: both.
2: I'm dopey as today.
1: Yeah.
2: I had a steam this morning. I don't normally do things like that. And I had a steam and it's made me. Give me a bed and give me a nap. I think what's happened is because I've been off because of my voice, my schedule's been out of whack. So most days at this time I'm having a little late.
1: And when you have a little nap, that's usually 2 or 3 hours.
2: Yes. And so now that I have to show up for work, time that I'd normally be napping, it's 3 hours.
1: These 3 hour work days will really crush a morale. It's one thing I've learned. And how's your house? How's the health of your house?
2: I've been in it a lot. It's good. It's the cleanest it's ever been. I've sorted every cupboard that I own.
1: Well done. Yeah. That's a lot of cupboards.
2: It is a lot of cupboards.
1: When you've got 42 rooms, that's a lot of cupboards.
2: Actually, can I say something to you?
1: Go for it.
2: You bumped into a friend of mine the other day. Yep. And you both had a laugh together about my house at my expense.
1: Did we?
2: Yes.
1: I don't ever remember that.
2: Yeah, you spoke about the acreage in the city and stuff.
1: It's true though, isn't
2: it? Yeah. Don't start behind my back about my home.
1: Isn't it true?
2: Yeah, but you're both my friends and you've benefited from the joys of my home and the property. So why would you then bitch about it behind my back?
1: Because when the peasants have a crack at the monarchy, it's funny because they're so far up in their ivory tower that they don't even hear the insult.
2: No, I felt very hurt.
1: In the acreage.
2: In the acreage. So much so that I took myself for a steam and then a spa just to really, really process
1: my
2: feelings. And
1: those facilities are in the house? Are they? So I was just going to leave that one. Slide.
2: And then I had a little game of tennis just to blow out the cold.
1: Did you take the ponies for a whirl? Or no? No.
2: Anyway,
1: have you mucked out the stables in a while, Carrie?
2: I would love stables. I'd love a pony.
1: You've got enough room. You've actually got enough room. Carrie, have you burped your house today?
2: Have I what?
1: Burped your house today. Have you
2: What's
1: not heard
2: mean?
1: Of house burping?
2: No.
1: Or maybe you know it as Luften.
2: What?
1: Luften. Or Storb Luften. Have you done neither?
2: No.
1: You don't know about house burping?
2: No. Carrie. I know about house farting, but not house burping.
1: House burping is the newest wellness trend.
3: This is a reminder that even though it's freezing, you need to burp your house.
4: While frigid temperatures have millions avoiding the outdoors, these days some folks are welcoming the cold into their homes.
5: Just get some fresh air in there. You'll thank me, babe.
4: It's part of a growing trend inspired by the age-old German practice known as Luften, meaning to air out by briefly opening the windows and letting the fresh air in.
2: So, okay, first of all, frigid temperatures still makes me
1: It's laugh. Funny, isn't it?
2: I'm a child.
1: It's funny.
2: Second of all, I have air burped the house.
1: House burped.
2: Yes, house burped. My mum refuses to get a doggy door put in my house, but her dog's spending a lot of time at my house, so she just has the door wide open. So I'm letting the cold air in and I'm house burping on a daily basis.
1: Carrie, you're house burping.
2: I'm house burping.
1: That's great because Luften, while it's a new trend in America and more so here as well, it's an ancient tradition in Germany and it's actually required by law.
2: What?
1: Yes. If you are renting a house, you have to burp the premises twice a day.
2: So ridiculous.
1: Yeah. A lot of rental contracts include it as a clause. And if you don't house burp twice a day.
2: How are they monitoring whether you've let your house burp twice a day?
1: I reckon they go in, they have a sniff and go, that smells stale. You haven't been burping this bad boy.
2: My son certainly hasn't been burping his room.
1: Has he not been burping
2: his
1: room?
2: He hasn't burped it for about 5 years. I walked in there the other day and honestly, I couldn't almost even take a breath. The air was that stale.
1: Why were you going into your son's room to take a breath? Why weren't you just getting him in the rest of the house?
2: What? No, I didn't go in there sniff.
1: I thought you just went in to have a...
2: I went in there to clean up.
1: Are you cleaning his room?
2: Occasionally I go through and get the washing and put it in the...
1: Are you snooping?
2: I always have a little look while I'm there.
0: All over the Southwest, it's the Southwest Hits, Carrie and Tommy.

0: Missed it the other afternoon? No worries. Here's the best bits. The Southwest Hits, Carrie
1: and Tommy. Yeah. On your radio and anywhere you want to be on Listener, this is Carrie and Tommy.
2: And are you ready? Because it's been a while. Are you ready to play another round of this?
3: Hippopotamus, sing me a song.
4: 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So good, it's guaranteed not to last.
5: I may have my voice back, but I do not have my singing voice back.
2: You can say it.
5: What?
2: Like you can just say the lyrics.
5: Oh, okay, sure.
2: It's where we get given a word and I'm not like, just say it, sister.
5: I know, you can say it.
2: It's a safe space.
5: And I was like, I'm going to say it again. I don't have my singing voice back.
2: We got you, queen. Say it again.
5: Do you know one of the hardest parts of the time I had off, one of the most tragic moments of the entire time off due to my voice, was when I threw my best mate Fifi a karaoke party and then I couldn't sing. It killed me. It ate me up inside. I sat there and watched her sing on her own, which she was really happy about, to be honest.
2: And here we were. We thought the saddest part was we missed you for a month at work, but no, it's, of course, it's Princess Jasmine not getting to belt out a tune. Were you Jasmine?
5: I was Jasmine. Yeah. Well done.
2: Yeah.
5: All right, let's play.
1: Your first word is right.
2: Right now. Right here.
5: No,
2: right
5: the other
2: now.
5: Way around.
2: Oh, right here.
5: Yes.
2: Right now. Right here. Right now.
5: What a
2: right
5: tune.
2: Here. Right now. Right here. Right now. Nee, nee, nee, nee, nee, nee, nee, nee, nee, nee.
1: That's what my football team run out to in the UK.
5: It's such a tune. Yeah. Fatboy Slim had great tunes.
1: Yeah, Lincoln ran out to Right Here Right Now from Fatboy Slim.
2: What did they run out to before that? It's not the oldest of songs, and Lincoln is a club steeped in history.
1: They ran out to the Dan Busters.
2: What is
5: Dan Busters?
2: It's a World War One song.
1: It's a World War One plane. You go, da-da-da-da, you make the plane in the... In the stand?
2: That's the cutest thing ever for a bloke.
5: Oh, they need to bring that back.
1: They came from Lincoln.

0: A fissure.
1: Okay, Dad.
2: Such an old man thing to say.
3: Your second word is boys.
2: Boys just wanna
1: have fun.
2: That's weird.
1: They just wanna.
2: Boys. Boys on film. No, that's girls on film.
1: Because the boys in the
2: boys
1: hood
2: to men. I'll make love to you.
1: I don't think they say their name of their group before they. Yo.
2: Not like Jason Derulo. Boys. I like boys.
1: Fat bottom boys, they make their rocking
2: girls.
1: I
2: can't think of a song. Gosh, more songs are written about girls than they are about boys. Backstreet Boys.
1: Boys are back. All right.
2: The boys are back in town.
1: How come the girls are never back in town?
2: Because they never
1: leave.
3: Okay. Next one. Begging.
2: Begging you
1: for mercy.
2: That was me. You said beg for mercy.
1: You're just scared the boss is coming.
2: You said beg for mercy. He never says beg for mercy. He just says I'm begging you.
1: In brackets, it's beg for mercy.
2: Is it?
1: I don't know.
2: No.
3: One more?
2: Uh-huh.
1: One more.
3: No, that's not the word.
1: Oh, sorry.
3: As in one more.
1: Okay.
3: Sorry.
2: Too late now to say sorry.
3: She's singing.
1: She's back.
3: She's not supposed to be. Take one of those lozenges.
2: I did. I'm not supposed to be. I can't help it.
1: Worth it for the win. Is it too
2: late now to say sorry? That's what I'll say to my ENT when I see her after the show today.
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3: Hopefully you've knocked off work and hopefully if we can give you enough cash this week, you never have to go back to work.
4: Carrie and Tommy's
5: big winter blowout.
4: The things we give away, the bills we could pay. It's a big winter blowout.
3: We have been blowing the back out of winter. We did it last week. We're doing it again on Thursday, giving away tens of thousands of dollars. We've got a different category each week. Last week it was fun money because
6: this week
3: bills. They're probably piling up. And you just want to pay some things off, well, you have come to the right show.
6: Just so I understand how this works.
3: Yeah. You call up. You be a caller. G'day, Carrie.
6: Hey, Tommy. Hey, Carrie. I love listening to the show.
3: No worries.
6: When's this Carrie back? She's the best.
3: Yeah, she is good. And she is back the next week. What would you like to spend
6: Some money for? I would really love to go on a holiday.
3: Okay. So you have a bill for a holiday?
6: Holiday bill.
3: So you've already paid for it, and now you need to pay the bill. There you go.
6: Can I tweak that? Because that's more of a fun thing. That's not a bill, but I made it into a bill. Yeah. Can I do that?
3: How much is your bill for?
6: Oh, it's for $50,000.
3: Okay, Carrie.
6: Would you pay that?
3: You hold on to the line. I've just got to speak to my producer for a second. Hey, Kieran, can we ditch this Carrie caller and go to the next one?
2: Dump her.
3: Yeah, okay. That's all you have to do, but make it a bit more...
6: realistic?
3: Yeah, or just be more engaging as a caller.
6: Absolutely.
3: You know
6: but is
3: I mean?
6: There a maximum amount of money we give people? How much we got to play with?
3: We got tens of thousands of dollars.
6: So the bills can, like, really pile up and we'll pay for them.
3: Carrie, last week we had a lovely dude who he only asked for $150 to take his missus out to dinner.
6: Yeah.
3: And because he was nice, I gave him $1,500.
6: Oh, my God.
3: Yeah.
6: Does he have to spend that on the dinner?
3: I would hope he would. No,
6: did
3: sorry,
6: you do a
3: not one dinner.
6: With him?
3: I said he could. No.
6: Oh.
3: This isn't. Carrie, we're not the ATO. CarrieandTommy.com.au. If you want to get involved and win some.
6: Going to audit him. Show us how many beers you got.
3: Receipts, sir.
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3: I will be doing that, but not right now. We have radio to make, but afterwards, bang, I'm on it.
4: And I got so excited seeing what you're about to talk about next.
3: Well, pickers.
4: Yeah. At least the chicks that you told me about before I went on break.
3: Oh yeah. It's time for Nuns Gone Wild.
4: What's this?
3: Bit of sisters for you there, Carrie. It will become apparent why later in the break. But first, I want to talk to you about the Dominican Sisters Open Mic. Of course, our second favourite podcast after...
4: Jay Shetty.
3: Our own is the one I was going for there.
2: On the Listener app.
4: Did you get Jay Shetty in the Listener app?
3: No,
2: you got
4: it. Oh,
3: ours. You got to focus away from one of the greatest grifters of all time.
5: Did you hear the Jay Shetty news?
4: What Jay Shetty news?
5: We've been invited to be a top fan on Facebook of Jay Shetty.
4: Oh, my God. Who's we? Me? Can I?
5: Well, the Carrie and Tommy page, because we interact with him so often.
3: Can I opt out, please? I would like to...
4: You don't ever look at anything, so you're not even in.
3: He's in case I've... not made my stance clear.
4: Oh, we know
3: he's
4: your stance.
3: Fraudulent scumbag.
4: You're gonna, we're gonna interview him. Too much.
3: Hey, I'll tell him.
4: Hey, that's too much.
3: He is.
4: It's too much.
3: He's one of the greatest con artists of our time. He is.
4: It's
5: Carrie,
4: just
5: say
4: too,
5: something nice so we get to interview him.
4: I've said so much nice. I'm
3: you
4: running
3: can't even
4: out
3: think of one now.
4: I'm running out of what's the word when you use the same word and you find different.
3: It's ironic that we don't have the word for it, but I don't know.
4: You know when you look for
3: adjectives.
4: Doing
3: you,
4: use
3: verbs.
4: A thesaurus to get
3: other words, synonyms.
4: No,
3: like for likes. Anyway, let's talk about similes.
4: When it's a word like to.
6: Superlatives?
4: No, you know.
2: That was a good word, though.
3: Carrie, I just want to focus on the Nuns Gone Wild. Can we get back to
4: back
3: that?
4: To the Nuns Gone
3: so
4: Wild.
3: If you don't know, the Dominican Sisters Open Mic is a podcast where nuns chat to each other, and it is just wholesome fun. Sister Elizabeth Ann was asking Sister Miriam about her favourite hobby. This is what she had to say.
7: Do you have a hobby, sister?
8: I do not have a hobby.
7: Okay.
8: Unless, like,
7: do you want to get one or no?
8: Not really. Hobby to me feels like just something else to do. I'm just
7: sister. I like that too. Yeah. Hobbies feel like work to me.
8: Same, exactly. I want to just like hang out and talk to people. I don't want to be doing something. So
7: I get that, sister.
4: I love how they call themselves sister. Like sister.
3: They're nuns that talk like valley girls.
4: Yes.
3: Oh my God. Here's where I wanted to tell you about. This is a different story. This comes all the way from Brazil. These are from Brazil.
4: No, but that story.
3: I was just playing a bit of Dominican Sisters
4: for
3: Open
4: what
3: Mic.
4: Reason?
3: Sorry, I've done a collab with them, and in their show they play a bit of us, and in
4: but
3: our show we play.
4: What was the point of that grab you just broke? You brought
3: just to play you the Dominican Sisters Open Mic because we haven't talked about them in a while.
4: And then that's connected the highlight to this story.
3: No,
4: next.
3: Well, they're both nun stories. Yeah.
4: Not all nuns are the same, though. Like, you can't put them on the same box.
3: No, these two are very different. These are enemy nuns who quit the convent to marry each other.
4: Enemy nuns? I would have thought nuns didn't have enemies.
3: Well, guess what? You thought wrong. Francila and Luisa met in a convent in 2019. They didn't like each other at first, both admitting they found one another unbearable and stuck up, sister.
4: Yeah, but that's usually because you like each other.
3: Yeah, and then they realised that they were having mental struggles through the pandemic and they were both struggling with life in the convent.
4: Oh.
3: No, they still didn't get along then.
4: Oh.
3: But they left the convent and decided they couldn't afford to live by themselves. So they lived with each other.
4: Mm.
3: Cut forward to one night in 2023.
4: Oh, what
3: happened? And Francilia.
4: Oh, yeah, paint the picture.
3: And Louisa. They were watching Love in the Villa, a rom-com that follows a pair of enemies who fall in love while sharing a villa.
4: What?
3: Yeah.
4: That's a show that anybody that
3: they
4: could
3: were,
4: watch.
3: That they were watching. And Francilia realised, she went, oh, my God, I know I'm watching on the TV, but I have these exact feelings for Louisa. And so she said, hey, Louisa, I am in love with you.
4: Oh.
3: And Louisa said nothing. She kissed her.
4: Why have you become an Italian man?
3: I don't know. And then they've moved on. They've gotten married. And now they've said their sexuality and their faith should not be separated because they are part of us and we are a couple that have faith and there is no way to separate that because...
4: Here. Yay.
3: Why are you being weirdly unsupportive of the lesbian nuns?
4: No, I'm all for them. I still don't really understand. You just... What's the story that you've brought me here?
5: The segment's called Nuns Gone Wild.
3: Yeah, and there were... What don't you understand? There were enemy nuns that became lesbians and quit the convent and married each other. Play Scissor Sisters again, please. What more do you want a story to have? They wanted to... They hated each other. They found each other unbearable and stuck up.
4: No, it's just because it's a story about lesbians that you wanted to bring it.
3: Like I said, what don't you understand?
0: All over the Southwest, it's the Southwest Hits, Carrie and Tommy.

0: show's so nice, you need to hear it twice.
1: The Southwest Hits, Carrie and Tommy.
0: It's the best bits.
2: We've seen a lot of Ed Sheeran down in this country the last few years. He's done like 2 tours in 3 or 4 years, I think.
3: We love him.
2: We love him, but he is indicating he might want a bit of time off, which has surprised me. Not just us.
3: I thought that would be very specific.
2: No, from everybody. He wants to dad for a bit. And so he said, if you don't see him for a little bit after the end of this tour, I feel like this tour has been going on for...
3: It's been, I've just looked it up, 17 years.
2: 17 years, yeah. Alongside Taylor's, which is...
3: 14 years. 14 years, 2 days and 7 hours.
2: And she wants to go mum and he wants to go dad.
3: Does she?
2: I reckon she will soon.
3: Oh, she hasn't said that.
2: No.
3: No.
2: No, I reckon she'll just take off some time now to just go do Tay-Tay.
3: Yeah.
2: To just live her loved up little love bubble that she's in.
3: I can imagine Ed taking some time off. The guy who got rid of his phone for... However many years, of course. Makes sense.
4: Yeah. He's had back-to-back tours since 2023.
2: Imagine that.
3: 2023. What do you mean? It's only 3 years.
2: Yeah. But back-to-back, not stopping.
4: Like he's done one and then you he do just one, goes straight into the next.
2: Yeah, normally they do 18 months and then take a break. Oh, don't you roll your eyes. You go away every second weekend for one night. He's like touring all around the world. You wish you were touring all around the world.
3: No, I actually do, yeah.
2: Yeah, exactly. Yeah.

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2: So you know when you tell somebody something like that's not true, like you tell them a joke or a little prank or a piece of information and you think then I'll tell them the truth or say that was a joke.
3: Yeah.
2: But sometimes you forget to do that part.
3: Is that what you've done?
2: No, that's happened to me, but I then, look. Yesterday,
3: yes.
2: We were reflecting on the Socceroos.
3: Yes.
2: Their amazing win on Sunday.
3: Yes.
2: That I didn't get a chance to watch because I was at Day Spa.
4: Yes. Against Turkey,
2: Hey, oh, I know. Sorry, Carrie. Excuse me. Who's telling the story here? I'm a respected journalist. I know who the Socceroos played on the weekend.
3: I didn't know if the news got through the Day Spa and I thought it was a quiz. I don't win them often.
2: Well, you'll find now they don't like to be called Turkey. They like to be called Turkey Air.
3: That's what I said.
2: I know, and I listen.
3: Then why did you correct me?
2: I didn't correct you. Just doubling down. That's what they like to be called.
3: Should we triple down? Carrie, you'll find they like to be called Turkey Air.
2: Thank you for mansplaining that to me. So, yesterday we were talking about the Socceroos. And I then did go watch the highlights. Extraordinary game. Extraordinary game. But for me, one of the more extraordinary bits about it was our goalie. Like what he has overcome to perform the way he did on Saturday. Mm. And I told you all about it. You didn't believe me, but this is what I found out about our goalie. Now we got one of the guys that got one of the goals. Is he blind in one eye?
3: Is he? I don't know.
2: I feel like one of them is blind in one eye, which makes it even more extraordinary that he can be so precise.
5: No Socceroo has ever been blind in one eye.
2: Nah, he has. My friend texted me and told me.
3: In the fear of mansplaining something else, do you know a goalie is not the person who scores a goal?
2: No, he stops the goal.
3: Yes.
2: Sorry. Double down, I did, because then you were surprised. You hadn't heard that he was blind.
3: I watched the game, but I'll be honest, I did not go into their medical histories.
2: Oh, but that's a woman versus a man. I want to know their life story.
3: I was too
2: fascinated
3: by the fact.
2: Married, divorced, where's he at in life? Has he had kids? Yeah, yeah. So it appears that my friend, who I'd said earlier in the day to, oh, the Socceroos, we're talking about the Socceroos today. And they were like, oh, do you know much about the Socceroos? And I was like, no, I don't know a heap. And so they gave me a whole lot of facts to bring on air. Only the last fact wasn't true, but they were going to then go, ha ha, that's not true. That would be extraordinary. And they forgot that bit. So I told the entire nation that our goalkeeper was partly blind in one eye and he's not.
3: I think it was fully blind in one
2: eye. I think I said partly.
3: I think
2: that how would he have been able to, like, that would have been quite challenging for him.
3: I think it's all pretty challenging at a World
2: Cup level. That's why I found it quite extraordinary.
3: It is, yes, I agree.
2: Yes.
3: I found it quite extraordinary that I hadn't heard about this and I'd watched the game with the volume up and I thought, they haven't mentioned this at one point.
2: So my dad, who heard us talk about it yesterday, he then Googled it straight away because he was like, how have I not heard about this? And he said he'd watched a whole hour-long recap show about the soccer players and their lives, and they hadn't mentioned it at all. And he thought, what a miss.
3: I know.
2: What a miss.
3: Yes.
2: So I'd just like to say here that our gorgeous soccer player, his name...
3: Beach.
2: You know,
3: our
2: Beach.
3: Goalie. Our
2: goalie. Yes. Yeah, I know.
3: That's
2: Beach. Just telling you.
3: Yeah.
2: Beach.
3: Yeah.
2: Beach is not partly blind in one eye, and if he's getting a lot of messages from people today saying how extraordinary it is, he's still extraordinary.
3: Good reminder to get
2: not
3: your eyes
2: not as extraordinary
3: checked.
2: As I thought, just normal extraordinary.
3: Yep.
2: You know what I mean?
3: Yeah. It's a weird place to dig your heels in to say not as extraordinary.
2: I mean, it's still extraordinary.
3: An incredible
2: yeah,
3: game.
2: Still incredible game. Yeah. Yeah. So 13-10-60, I want to know what you believe.
3: Oh,
2: because
3: you
2: like
3: for?
2: Me, I that was hook, line and sinker for me. In fact, the entire team off air said to me, it's absolutely not true. Yeah. And because of one little text message from a friend, I was like, no, it absolutely is. And you guys just need to Google the right things and you'll find it.
3: Yes.
2: 131060, what did you believe? Give us a call.
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0: 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The Southwest Hits, Carrie and Tommy.

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3: So I celebrated our goalkeeper on air yesterday. Incredible work from Beach. In the Socceroos game on Sunday, and I shared with the nation a bit of information I'd heard about him from a friend. A friend had texted me and told me that what's even more extraordinary about Beach is that he's partly blind.
4: Yes.
3: And I thought, how amazing.
4: Yes.
3: It turns out my friend forgot to do the follow-up bit that went, no, that bit was a joke, or the other information I gave you was correct. But I told you all that, and for that, I'm sorry.
4: Yes.
3: As far as we know, Beach is not partly blind.
4: As far as he knows.
3: As far as he knows too, and his family.
4: And his doctor.
3: And as one of the producers said while we were on yesterday, none of the Socceroos have ever been partly blind.
4: As far as we know.
3: But I told her she was wrong because my friend had told me, and once your friend tells you something, producers, wrong.
5: Who cares? We did find out one goalkeeper in the world has been blind though.
3: Oh.
5: Gordon Banks in the 70s, English goalkeeper, lost his eye in a car crash and continued playing. And
3: amazing.
5: That year, one best goalkeeper.
3: Did he?
4: Carrie, is that perhaps who you were thinking of?
3: No, but that is a good story, and I'll be sure to tell all my friends about that.
4: Take
3: a thanks. So we're asking on 131060, what did you believe? Jessica.
6: Hi, guys.
3: Hi.
6: How are you?
3: What did you believe?
6: Okay, so I used to work at a very popular boost. Oh, well, I shouldn't have said.
4: Jessica, it's fine. I used to work at Boost as well.
3: A very popular Boost.
6: Oh, loved it. Loved it. Best job ever. But I used to work there, and a girlfriend told me, because she knew I was gullible, that milk wasn't dairy.
4: Oh, my God.
6: So many people would come that were lactose intolerant, and I was like, it's fine. I've got this, guys. I know how to fix it. I put milk in yogurt, and I made so many people shit them pants. They came back, and I got lip by so many people, and I was like, it's fine. I just put milk. They're like, you can't
3: have
6: milk.
3: It's so dangerous. Like, some people actually can't have it.
6: Mm. It's very bad. It
4: Jessica,
6: was very bad.
4: It's so funny because it's not only, like, dairy, but it's like, the dairy, like it's what all the other forms, like cheese and stuff, like cream, it all comes from. It's the main dairy.
6: Yes. She told me, and I just took everything she said as Bible.
3: That is so funny,
4: Jessica.
3: Funny.
4: How many?
3: At least she didn't tell the nation though, Jess, like I did.
4: Yeah, but Carrie, at least your news didn't make people do their DAX. Like this is
3: that is
4: you know
3: true.
4: What I mean?
3: That is true. Except for maybe Beach's family who didn't know the news about him, and now they're calling him, going, "Oh my god,
4: you're blind."
3: Good on you, Jess.
4: Thank you. G'day, Crystal.
7: Hello. How are you?
4: Yeah, good. What did you believe?
7: When I was a kid, for a long time, many years, way too many years, my mum used to make me believe that the hazard lights, if you pushed them, it would eject you out of your car seat.
4: Had you pushed them before, like, or was she just scared that you would?
7: No, she just randomly said one day, like, Crystal, don't you ever dare
4: push that
7: red triangle because you will get ejected from the car.
4: Crystal.
3: Oh, my God.
4: How did you find out eventually? Like, was it only through you telling it to someone later on?
7: No. So my mum did eventually tell me, but it took her a good probably 5 years to do so.
4: I love it.
3: Do you know, that reminds me, do you remember when our producer Annabelle told us her younger sister, when they were kids, her younger sister used to talk a lot. So she told her younger sister that you're born with only a certain number of words.
4: Once
3: you use them, you don't get any more. So she shouldn't talk when she's younger. So then she stopped talking for a while.
4: Her family wanted to take her to a psychologist and stuff. They were really worried about her. Crystal, that is wonderful. Thank you very much. I get it.
3: If you know Annabelle, which, I mean, none of you do personally, but if you know her, it's peak Annabelle.
4: It's so Annabelle. G'day, Chris.
8: G'day, team. How are you?
4: Yeah, so well. What did you believe?
8: Yeah, well, mine's actually the opposite way around. So I've told a white lie.
4: Yes.
8: So when I lived in the UK, my brother and I used to go out a lot. We look very different. I'm sort of like a skinny-ish guy, and he's a big rugby player-looking guy.
4: Yes.
8: And whenever we introduced ourselves to people, they always said, oh, you guys brothers, that's weird. You look so different. So we'd just say, oh, we are from different adoption agencies.
3: Oh.
8: And then people would laugh and then we'd laugh and forget about it. It'd be fine. But one of our friends was actually like, oh, that's very interesting. What can you tell me about that? So we just carried on with the lie and told this whole big elaborate story, got drunk for the rest of the night and just forgot about it. And 5 years later, when that guy was leaving the UK, he went up to my brother and said, dude, your parents must be so proud of you, with you and your brother being adopted and how well you work together and everything like that. And my brother said, dude, I actually don't know what you're talking about.
4: Oh, my gosh.
8: So the whole time he had thought we were adopted brothers.
4: Oh, my gosh. Do you know you're definitely not?
8: I don't. No.
3: Good on you, Chris.
4: Who you got,
3: Piggy? Simone joins us. Hey, Simone.
9: Hi, how you going, guys?
3: Good. So yesterday on air, I told the nation that Beach, our soccer goalie in the Socceroos game on Sunday, is partly blind, and how extraordinary it was that he'd done so well on Sunday. Did you hear that, Simone?
9: I did hear that. And then I went home last night and my son and my partner were talking about it. And normally I can't contribute to anything soccer because I know nothing. And I was so proud to be like, well, did you know the goalkeeper's like fully blind in one eye?
3: God, he's gone from being partly blind
4: to fully blind in one eye. And what did the family think, Simone?
9: And they're like, really? I didn't hear that. I watched the game. I didn't hear it. And I was like, yeah, like I heard it on the radio today.
3: You
9: blah,
3: didn't
9: blah,
3: say
9: blah.
3: It was me, did you?
9: No, I didn't say it was you. Thanks, I was just like, Simone. You know, this Us reputable sisters have got journalist.
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3: Don't know if you heard this story, but it is inspirational, incredible stuff. This comes from Nigeria, where a guy was running for a seat in the country's House of Representatives. His name is Muhammad Sadis Buba, and he said he was 30 years old, but he looked really young. Right. And he said that his youthful appearance was due to dwarfism, a condition that affects growth and height. And so he quickly gained popularity online. And a lot of people said, not only does he speak well, he's also inspirational. His campaign highlighted the importance of disability representation in politics, earning him support and admiration from not only in Nigeria, but from around the world. We have a little bit of him speaking here.
4: It's not about age or education or background. It's about what will you do for the people who choose you, or what is your ambition, or what are you trying to do, or what are you going there for?
5: Yeah, well, what a message.
3: Apparently it is about age, because documents that got leaked, including his passport, school records and birth certificate, started going around, indicating that he was born in 2010.
5: meaning
3: at most he was 16.
5: And he said he was 30. Why? Can you not get into, how old do you have to be? 18.
3: You have to be at least 25.
5: Oh.
3: And so now people have been outraged all around with questions
5: about.
3: If
5: you're doing good, like his message is good. He's spreading positivity.
3: I bet.
5: Oh, politicians lie.
3: But imagine, you know how much.
5: He's just starting early.
3: You know how much Albo is getting criticised for breaking an election promise. Imagine if we found out Albo was 15 at this point.
5: He does like DJing.
3: He does like. Albo could be 15. It's amazing. Kieran is.
5: Oh, I'm looking at him now. Oh, he doesn't look 15.
3: No, because I don't know. I assume. He still does have a condition of dwarfism.
5: Yes, that makes
3: right?
5: him look youthful because he does look a lot younger than
3: that. So it's not a complete lie. So how do you feel about it?
5: I don't know how to feel about it. It's complicated.
3: I still think lying about your age by double.
5: But lying about your age.
3: Imagine if I said
5: to
3: I
5: do
3: was,
5: good though. Does it matter if you're using it to do good? I think it's different to if you're trying to like rip people off.
3: So if I.
5: He's spreading the message of inclusion. Like, isn't that lovely?
3: So if I go on Schoolies saying that I'm 20.
5: What good are you doing on Schoolies? I don't reckon you're doing much good on Schoolies.
3: Handing out Bibles.
5: Spreading the word.
3: Spreading the word.
5: It's better than spreading some other stuff.
3: How dare you, Carrie? I'm saying I'm 20. Here's what I want to know on 131060. When we caught lying at work, because it doesn't need to be as big as claiming you were 30 years old but then finding out you were 15. But I'd love to hear from people.
5: He's I want to hear from somebody that's been in an interview before and completely and utterly bullshitted that they've like they know how to do the job, that they're qualified, and they've had to then go learn how to do their job once they got
3: I got
5: it.
3: A job at a bar saying I'd done bar work before.
5: But that's anyone can pour a drink,
3: No.
5: I mean
3: not
5: like
3: if you've
5: saying
3: never poured
5: you're a
3: beer.
5: Mechanical engineer.
3: So mine's not good enough.
5: No, but like what pour a beer? How hard can that be?
3: Well, because I thought the slower you pull the tap on, the slower the beer will come out.
5: Oh, because it's all about the head, isn't it?
3: But then it just, if you, a tap's either fully on or not, and in between, it just lets all the gas out. So then
5: tricky.
3: This beer just exploded out the top of my thing.
5: Gosh.
3: But I'd worked at
5: well,
3: a bar.
5: Well, it is an art form. I'm sorry. Yes. I apologize.
3: 131060, when were you caught lying at work? Give us a call.
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3: Just because you're a night owl doesn't mean you should miss out.
4: 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Carrie and Tommy.
3: The best bits.

0: Missed it the other afternoon? No worries. Here's the best bit. Southwest Hits. Carrie and Tommy.
1: Yeah. Carrie and Tommy taking your calls on 13 10 60.
2: Yeah, we're talking whenever you light at work because Nigerian politician Mahmoud Sadusbabwa claimed he was 30 years old and you have to be 25 to run for government over there. And he said, look, guys, I'm 30. I just look young because I have dwarfism. And initially, people loved it all around the world. And then it got revealed as his passport, his birth certificate, and his school record showed that he was born in 2010.
3: I still don't quite understand. There's a few...

0: elements of the story don't understand, yeah. But maybe we don't get bogged down into it.
1: Let's just go to when have you lied at work?
0: Brody, when have you lied at work?
2: Hey, so my last job, I applied for it, had an interview, and the boss asked me if I knew how to weld. I said yes, not knowing how to weld, and then realised that the whole job was welding and got the job.
1: Did you?
0: See, I've often heard, Brody, the difference between women and men in a job interview. Yeah. It's like women will be like, oh, well, I'm not an expert in that area. I mean, I've done a bit, where a man will just go, yep, done it, been there, really good at it, and walk out.
2: He said to me, have you welded? And I said, yeah, I've done plenty of welding over my life. And the first day I got to work and he said, oh, come weld this floor up for me. And I had to get him to show me how to turn it on and set it up because I didn't even know how to do that.
1: Brody, you know, you said, like, the whole job was welding. Wasn't the job... Welder?
2: No. So it was at a building company, and I just assumed I'd be building, but no, I was just making the floors for the houses.
1: And just for us, had you had any other building experience?
2: Building, yes. Oh, welding, okay. No.
1: Yes. Okay.
0: Do you remember when you had a friend who was a nanny for who was it? Sting. Was it Sting or Bono? Sting.
1: Sting.
0: And he told Sting in the job interview, that he could play the piano. Do you remember this?
1: We've now had two people that have been Sting's name.
0: No, I think he said to Sting in an interview that he could play piano.
1: And then Sting
0: And then
1: got
0: one
1: him to
0: day
1: play.
0: Sting was having some few drinks and was on tickling the ivories. And the guy, the nanny, was there and he said, come join me, show me what you got. And he didn't know how to play piano.
1: That's so good.
0: Yeah.
1: See, I could play Vanessa Carlton.
0: Have you learnt that?
1: Yep.
0: Let's
1: go to the next.
0: I thought you were learning something else.
1: G'day, Penelope.
0: You so calm.
1: When have you been caught lying at work?
0: Like you right
1: I
0: now.
1: I never have over to you, Penelope.
3: I actually caught someone out lying at work.
1: What happened?
3: I was working in London as a finance manager, and I needed someone in my team. This person's CV had gotten through the recruitment agent and then through my HR department. And so I ended up with this person in front of me, and I'm reading their CV as I'm interviewing them. And I said, I spotted something that looked really odd. And I said to them, sorry, I don't understand. Where exactly did you get your finance degree from? And they quite confidently said to me, yes, that's correct. The University of the West Coast of Switzerland.
1: Yeah.
3: And I said, are you sure? Yes, absolutely sure. Let me show you. And I didn't know what to do. I looked at this thing and I finished the interview. But
0: what did
3: they
0: show you?
3: Job.
0: What did they show you?
3: Well, they showed me a piece of paper that looked printed out from a printer with a little emblem on it and all the rest of it.
0: But how did you know that it wasn't the University of the West Coast of Switzerland?
3: Switzerland's a landlocked country.
1: It would have
0: doesn't have a coastline. Oh,
1: I absolutely did not know that.
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13: Hi there, it's Damien Carbon. A 23-year-old Withers man has been jailed after being convicted of soliciting, transmitting and possessing child abuse material. Bunbury Court sentencing him yesterday to a maximum 2 years and 6 months in prison. He must serve at least 10 months. AFP Detective Acting Inspector Josh Gilmore says children are not commodities to be used for the abhorrent gratification of sexual predators. WA's growing public housing crisis is prompting a major rethink from the government. New proposal would prioritise people based on urgency instead of how long they've been on the waiting list. Housing Minister John Carey says safety concerns, housing circumstances and health needs would all be considered.
14: This is a new way of doing things, but ultimately we believe this is about ensuring that we house those people with the greatest need.
13: And the Southwest Slammers are home this weekend in NBL 1 West action. They're hosting the Goldfields Giants.
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16: Morning, I'm Michaela Savage. One Nation has released a new Fire the Liar ad targeting Anthony Albanese over broken promises. Labor Senator Murray Watt has brushed it off on 7, saying all political parties run ads against their opponents. But National Senator Bridget McKenzie says Australians are frustrated.
17: It's embarrassing, Murray. Just imagine how everyone who voted for the Labor Party at the last election feels.
16: Pauline Hanson makes her first ever National Press Club address later this morning. Two more men have been charged over their roles in the alleged kidnapping and murder of a Sydney grandfather. 85-year-old Chris Bagzarian was taken from his North Ryde home in February in what police have described as a case of mistaken identity. Childcare workers are welcoming a commitment from the federal government to continue the 15% pay rise for staff, announcing a further $3.6 billion in funding across 2 years. And we're being told another rate hike this year is possible after the RBA kept the cash rate on hold at 4.35% yesterday.
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16: Paul Curtis is out for 3 weeks. The Kangaroos' suspension has been upheld by the tribunal overnight for a crunching tackle that concussed West Coast wingman Hamish Davis. Hall of Famer Nick Riewoldt telling us this one was less controversial.
11: Last year, the 3 weeks was, like, it was terrible. It wasn't a three-week ban. Yeah. He shouldn't have been suspended. This one was probably a little more 50-50. But again, I think any time there's a situation like that where a player's going to knock you their head, you're in trouble.
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21: Today in Bunbury, fine with a top of 17. Tonight, down to 5. And tomorrow, fine with a high of 17. 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
27: Are you ready for the show that gets people talking?
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27: It's Pete.
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27: It's Kimber.
29: I love coming to work with a pack of idiots.
27: That's right. This is the Pete and Kimber Show. The Southwest's hit.
1: Good morning. Thank you so much for joining us here on the Pete and Kimber Show. Happy Wednesday. It is me and no Kimber. She's upset. What are we going to do? I'll tell you what we're going to do. Well, we had a plan, and then that plan has pooped the bed early.
2: Oh, my God.
1: Producer Brooke.
2: Hi. Morning.
1: Is this how you... I can't... Okay, so... Let's bring everybody in.
2: I don't know what you're talking about, Pete. I've been here the whole time.
1: No, you haven't. We started, right, about 10 minutes ago, right? You said, I'll jump in there with you the first break because Kimber's not here.
2: Yeah.
1: And you're going to be on the show tonight. You're going to be my the Robin to my Batman.
2: Yeah, it's a fresh start. Good start.
1: Yeah, yeah, yeah. And that's how you begin. Where were you just then?
2: I had to do a nervous wee. I apologize. Too much information.
1: Wow.
2: Sorry. Apologies.
1: No, it's absolutely fine.
2: I may have picked up the hairdryer and done a quick hairdry as well. So
1: why? This is radio. People can't see you.
2: I know. It's for me, though.
1: It's for you.
2: I apologize, Pete. I'm very sorry. I'm ready. Now I'm ready. Munich, New York. Munich, New York.
1: The Human Torch was denied a bank loan. What do you bring to the show? What are your credentials? In terms of like being able to take that seat over there for the time being. What are the credentials that you bring to the show? What can people expect to hear? Like, they're excited. You know, they're listening right now. They go, oh, my God, I've never heard of producer Brooke for the entire show before.
2: I just want to be the yin to your yang. Uh-huh. But what I'll do now is I'm usually the one that wraps you up. I'm going to give you a wrap-up now.
1: Why are you lining me up?
2: Because I'm ready for pop quiz. I'm excited.
1: Really? All right. Well, would you like to tell everybody to call for pop
2: quiz? Please. 13 1060, please, pop quiz, let's play. We're going to send you to the movies.
1: Oh, fantastic. Well done. Jeez, you're not bad at this. Not half bad. Getting a round of applause from producer Ringo behind
2: Thank you. Thank you very much.
1: Just one other thing. Given that you are probably this show's biggest off-campus fan.
2: Yes.
1: All right. We thought we'd open the show with one of the songs from off-campus. And it's one of the big ones. It's the Elton John one, right? It's The Bitch Is Back. I'm not saying anything, by the way. We're not playing this to say that. It's just, it's great to have you here on the show.
2: I'll be dancing.
1: Look at the look on producer Ringo's face. Welcome to the Pete and Kim.

0: That is fresh off the off-campus soundtrack. We're bringing you some of those songs throughout the day and every morning after 8 o'clock as well in our sing-along song. That's right. We do a sing-along song around about quarter past 8, producer Brooke, to get people up and about in their mornings. It has been good fun playing the off-campus stuff
1: at the moment. It's my favourite song.
0: Stop it. Producer Brooke's in here filling in for Kimber, who's off sick today.
1: Thanks for having me.
0: Almost forgot her name already. hey, in just a few minutes, we've got comedian Luke Severide on the show. Right now, I'll be completely honest with people. This was a pre-recorded interview. We had to do it after the show. I'm surprised you managed to pull any audio out of that for us to actually play back to people, because that was a dirty, dirty chat.
1: Honestly,
0: dirty chat.
1: Even the bit I did pull out of that
0: really?
1: Is still maybe on the line.
0: Okay.
1: If not over the line, we'll hope for it.
0: Yeah, you be the judge. You'll hear more coming up inside the next 15 minutes.
2: Up to 50% off sale items and discounted lines on now at Martin Burns. Hurry, strictly limited stocks. Martin Burns, king of the bedroom.
3: The Southwest's hit. On the Pete and Kimber Show, it's pop quiz time.
0: Adam, good morning, mate.
4: Good morning, Pete and producer Brooke. How are you?
1: Adam, I know you've got this. You're gonna take Pete. Just be really quick with your name on the buzzer, because Pete's often a little bit slow with his name in there. And I will favour you, Adam.
4: All right. No worries.
0: How's that for you, Adzi? Hey? All right, just get stuck in, because I'm a little bit slow, apparently. All right, Adam, you know how to play the game. You're one of our regulars, right? So name is your buzzer, and I'll do the same, and let's dance.
1: Question number one, we love ice hockey. All of us love ice hockey. So during an ice hockey game, how many players are on the ice at one time per Adam. Team? Go, Adam.
4: 13.
1: Per team.
0: 13?
1: Oh.
0: Did you say 13?
4: Yeah.
1: Okay. Pete, we'll go closest to the pin here.
0: All right, I'm going to go closer to 7.
1: Yeah, Pete, it's 6.
0: Thank you.
1: So good.
0: Yeah, there we go.
1: Well done, Pete.
0: I watched a lot of Mighty Ducks as a kid. I like
1: it. It feels like there's more, though, and they're rotating a lot.
0: Yeah, it's because of the rotations.
1: Yeah.
0: Like, you're literally rotating every few minutes.
1: Oh, look, I have questions, but we'll talk about this at a later date. Let's go to a Perth Thunder game. We can discuss.
0: Let's do it.
1: All right, question number two. We love Scotland on this show. Favourite place?
0: Sorry, there's a little inside joke there with the way that you had to say that. I upset a few Scottish people yesterday.
1: You really did.
0: We got talking about soccer and the World Cup. Now, I can't help it. When we talk about soccer and the World Cup, my passion and fury comes out.
1: Well,
0: so,
1: Pete potted Scotland pretty hard, but we love Scotland. And question number two is closest to the pin. How many islands does Scotland have?
0: How many islands does Scotland have?
1: Islands.
0: Islands. All right, Pete.
4: Adam.
0: Oh.
1: No, Pete, you go first. Might be easier for Adam.
0: One.
1: Okay.
0: Adam? It is an island.
4: Oh, well, two, because I'll be one more than Pete.
1: Okay. 790.
0: Yeah, that's what I thought.
1: Okay. So
0: 790
1: Adam.
0: Islands.
1: Yes,
0: yeah,
1: so that's
0: Scotland.
1: A point for Adam. So we're
0: tied.
1: One apiece.
0: All right, well done. Good on you, Adam.
1: This one's multiple choice.
0: 790
1: yeah.
0: Islands.
1: Learn more about the country.
0: I'll learn more about the country.
1: Multiple choice. Mm. What is a group
0: Pete.
1: Of jelly? Go.
0: C. Whatever C is.
1: All right. So multiple choice. What's a group of jellyfish called? We had A, a smack. B,
0: oh,
1: a wham.
0: It.
1: B, a boom.
0: Bugger,
1: it
0: a
1: is
0: smack.
1: Not C.
0: Go,
1: what, Adam?
0: Go A, Adam. Go A.
4: I was going to say A.
0: Yeah.
1: He's won it.
0: That's a bloody smack. Oh, God. All right, fine. He can have his movie passes.
1: Well done, Adam. Yeah, you did very well.
0: Adam, thank you very much for playing this morning. We understand Mrs. is off to the hospital at the moment, so we wish her all the best, okay?
4: Thank you very much, mate. Hopefully she recovers well.
0: Yeah, pleasure. Thank you so much. All right, so pop quiz back at this time tomorrow. This dirty chat with Luke Severide. I'm so excited to hear what audio you managed to pull out of it.
1: I'm honestly nervous.
0: So am I. It's coming up next.
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0: on his way back to WA, and he will be on our show coming up at around about 7:45 this morning. Producer Brooke is joining me in place of Kimber, who's off sick at the moment.
1: Good morning.
0: Hi. Now, Luke Severod is a US comedian. He's bringing a comedy show here to WA called Here to F Spiders.
1: He's huge. He's got millions and millions of followers on the socials, and I may be losing my job in the next 5 minutes.
0: Why?
1: I'm not sure this interview, the part that I grabbed out, is 100% across the line.
0: Are you starting to get cold feet at playing the next 90
1: seconds? A
0: little
1: bit. Maybe give out the text line.
0: Okay. Yes. Well, the text line is this. You can write this down if you like. 0-4-800-21-945. Actually, here's the question I'd like to ask. Listen to the next 90 minutes. And if you want the full, what was it? 18 minutes or something like that? That
1: we spent. It was a good 14-minute chat.
0: If you want the full 14 minutes, maybe we come back and play it all tomorrow.
1: Ooh,
0: at this time. No.
1: Maybe not.
0: I'm getting a shake of the head from producer Ringo as well. No. All right, well, let's play you a little bit of this, and then we've got more to tell you about what's coming up on the show, thanks to Luke, after the next 90 seconds. Have a listen.
2: Hello.
0: Hi. Where are you at the moment?
2: Washington State.
0: Washington State.
2: Yeah.
1: Is that where you normally live?
2: Was that a slight American accent thrown in there?
0: A little bit, yeah.
3: It was an attempt.
0: Mate, you should hear me when... So on this show, we play a game called Pete's Country Music Game. And it's where we take popular songs, and then I've got my country music band, and they do what I call countrifying the music. And you should say,
3: I missed that face, didn't I?
2: Just so you know,
3: I think you put too much.
2: I don't think in the States we'd get away with having something called countrify.
3: Yeah. I did think he put too much emphasis on the first half of the word.
2: Yeah, I'm just saying I know how the comment section would react if someone tried to do that here.
0: So, and anyway, I put on an American accent, but I'll give you a little bit of the American accent that I put on and you can judge.
2: Yeah.
0: All right.
3: Okay. When we say judge, even if you have any idea of what part of the States it's from, that would be awesome.
2: Ooh.
3: He doesn't know.
0: Here we go. I have no idea. All right, everybody. It's time for Pete's Country Music Game. Yee-hoo! I got my band. They've countrified these songs, my little darling. You ready to play? Oh, my God. What do you reckon?
3: What do you think, Luke?
2: I think that's a snake salesman passing through Oklahoma. So that sounds, you sound like a con man who's going to be gone in the morning, for sure. Yeah.
0: So there you go. That was 90 seconds of the chat that we had with Luke Severide, a US comedian who's here with his show, Here to F Spiders. Rekabyte in September. Just check him out if you want to grab yourself some tickets. Text messages are already coming through.
1: No.
0: And all they say is, release the tape.
1: Oh, no. Go to his show. Tape. It'll be a loose show. I can tell you that much.
0: It'll be a very loose show. Enjoy it. 6:23 on the Pete and Kimber Show. We've got a lot of fun happening next week. We want you to be a part of it. Taylor Swift Sip and Sing. We cannot wait for this, right? You can do two things to be there. You can either head to peteandkimber.com.au and you can register your details, or you can keep listening and get yourself a chance to just call us. All right, we're going to blitz some tickets coming up in minutes.
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11: Hi there, it's Damien Carbon. The cost of flying and driving accused offenders to regional courts is being kept under wraps by WA Police. Hearings at more than 20 regional courthouses have been suspended until August 28 after police opted out of providing court security. Shadow Police Minister Adam Hort says the blame is not with the Police Commissioner.
12: We have regional police numbers, total FTE, going down in regional Western Australia, and we have a rate of violent crime higher than this state has ever seen. And we have police officers flying criminals between regional locations and courts.
11: 23-year-old Manjimup woman has been fined $6,000 and banned from owning animals for 5 years after being convicted of animal cruelty. Bunbury Court heard this week RSPCA WA inspectors seized two thoroughbreds from a southwest property last June. And after months of complaints, an abandoned fishing boat stranded near Windy Harbour will be removed.
7: Hit National News.
13: Hey, I'm Michaela Savage. A childcare strike is being called off now that the federal government's committed $3.6 billion to keep it 15% pay rise going. Education Minister Jason Clare telling the ABC, it turns out if you pay people more, more people want to do the job.
14: And over the last year and a half or so, we've increased the workforce by 20,000. The vacancy rate at childcare centres has dropped by 31%, the vacancy rate for staff. So it's working. That's why we need to continue it.
13: The investment is tied to a commitment from centres to limit fee increases so that costs aren't passed on to families. Pauline Hanson will address the National Press Club in Canberra today for the first time in her 30 years in politics. The One Nation leader to outline her party's vision for Australia and put forward names for her cabinet if she were to become Prime Minister. And the interim deal between the United States and Iran includes Iran agreeing to never have a nuclear weapon. That's what Donald Trump has said on the sidelines of the G7 summit in France.
15: Did you know that diabetes is Australia's fastest growing chronic condition? Over 300 Australians are diagnosed with the condition every day. Search Diabetes Australia to find out more.
13: No luck at the tribunal for North rising star Paul Curtis. His 3-match ban for a crunching tackle that concussed West Coast wingman Hamish Davis will stand. Tribunal Chair Jeff Gleeson argued he dropped Davis and pinned him to the ground. And the next collective bargaining agreement might include a cap on long-term deals. AFL.com.au reporting it's among the topics that'll be discussed by CEOs when they meet on the Gold Coast next week. They're also set to talk about the fixture and competition structure.
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16: Today in Bunbury, fine with a top of 17 tonight, down to 5, and tomorrow, fine with a high of 17. 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
11: No Kimber today, she's off sick. Producer Brooke filling in for Kimber. You've been to your fair share of sip and sings, haven't you?
19: I love a sip and sing. Honestly, this is my microphone. They give you a plastic microphone and you just belt it out. Honestly, do your vocal warm-ups beforehand.
11: I've got one as well. Mine's yellow.
19: But there's something about the experience of just like all these women coming together and just at the top of your lungs singing for everything you've got.
11: My wife said the same thing. She went with her girlfriends a little while ago and said the same thing. She hasn't had a good night out like that for a long time, right? And we are recreating that with the one and only Sip and Sing Australia, created by women for women. And I remembered I loved you. And it's a Taylor Swift Sip and Sing. This is her new song, I Knew It, I Knew You. But we'll be playing all of the classics. We'll be throwing out their big anthems, unapologetic singing. It is next Thursday night at the Leaderville Hotel from 6 o'clock. Over 18s only, because we're going to have a good time.
19: Right? Yeah, we are.
11: Now, here's the thing. A couple of ways you can get involved, right? You can head to peteandkimber.com today. You can register your details there. Or you keep listening to the show. You take your chance when we do a ticket blitz. We're going to do it right now. 131060. Okay, that's the number. We need you to call it. If you want to be at our Taylor Swift Sip and Sing, bring the girlfriends along as well. 131060 is the number. We'll take your calls right now.
20: 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The

0: Jeez, it's good. It's still a great track. After all this time, we love playing at Chumbawamba. Tub Thumping on the Pete and Kimber Show at 6:36. Good morning. Thanks for spending this chilly Wednesday morning if you're in Perth. Rather be in Broome at the moment. Can't blame you. It's a little bit warmer up there. Plenty on the way. Alpha Bucks for $10,000 is coming up in just minutes. But let's get you back into the big thing happening on our show right now.
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2: Campus heated rivalry. They're the hottest ice hockey shows going around, and it made everybody love ice hockey players. And so we said, what if we get ourselves a single ice hockey guy and we try and find him love?
0: Love.
2: And so that's what we've been doing. We've got Rob and we've sent him on. Well, we haven't sent him yet. He's had two phone dates.
0: That's right.
2: A good start.
0: You get to hear it live on your radio.
2: We've got two phone dates and we've got to introduce him to someone else. So Rob's back with us.
0: Hi, Rob. Welcome back.
3: Thanks, guys.
0: Are you ready to meet Bachelorette number three?
3: Yep.
0: Okay. Over to you, Kimber, to bring in the lovebirds.
2: I'd like to introduce Bachelorette number three, 28-year-old Emily. Emily is an entitlements officer at the health department, and her friends describe her as funny, different, and quirky, and they promise that they mean that in a positive way. Welcome to the show, Emily.
4: Good morning. Hello. Thank you for having me.
2: It's lovely to have you. Emily, meet Rob. Rob, this is Emily.
4: Hello.
2: Okay. Now, Emily, what we're going to do is we're going to leave you and Rob to just have a chat, get to know each other a bit. Rob's going to ask you a few questions. You just be yourself and we'll just be sitting in the background like we're at a table right next door to you in the restaurant. We're just eavesdropping.
4: Perfect. I love it. I love eavesdropping on dates as well, so it's great.
3: My question number one is, what has been your favourite travel experience?
4: Okay, well, a couple of years ago, I did do a bit of solo travelling. I feel like when you're single, it's the best time to go like on a little like solo adventure. I ended up doing a group tour in Turkey, which was amazing, like so much fun. Loved it over there, but some of the best part, honestly, like I met the most amazing people over there. I mean, yeah, I love the travelling experience, but honestly, like meeting now my best friends, I was probably like the best thing I could have gotten out of it. So, yes.
3: Wow, that's amazing. I wouldn't have expected that. All right. Now, question number two. What is your favorite part of the day?
4: Okay. My favorite part of the day, I'm trying not to be boring with this, but honestly, at the moment, my favorite part is when I get home from work and get to put my dressing gown on straight away. Like, and that may sound boring, and I'm so sorry, but especially at this time of year and the weather, I love getting cozy, coming home. I get greeted by my housemate's dog, so I have a bit of a cuddle with him on the couch, and, yeah, just having a nice, quiet afternoon. So, yeah.
3: Well, I like that answer because I am looking at two dressing gowns that I have hanging up, and, like, that's me as well. When I finish work, I'm, like, right into the dressing gowns, getting warm.
4: You've got two on rotation. Perfect. I need to catch up. I'll have to get another one, and then I can have two on rotation as well.
3: It's so cold down here, you actually need two to stay warm. So
4: exactly.
3: And then a bigger one that goes over the top.
4: Oh, perfect. You've rugged up. You've got it covered. Well, okay, good. I'm glad we can relate on that then. We'll have to stock up on our dressing gowns.
3: The last question, question number three, what hobbies have you been doing lately?
4: Okay, so I've recently picked up crocheting again. I got into it a couple of years ago, and then, like most hobbies, all the supplies end up in the back of the wardrobe, but pulled them out again recently, and I've gotten back into my crocheting. So we've started with a few tech, like, covers. It started with a little case for the AirPods, and then the Kindle, and now the MacBook. So I'm very much into that. So, you know, if you need any new merch, it sounds like you get cold. So if you need a new beanie, scarf, I'll have to knit one for you.
3: That sounds great. I was like literally just wearing my grandma's hand crocheted beanie yesterday out to a little party, and I was feeling very good. But, you know, I'm always a fan. I suppose my doctor said I need to wear fingerless gloves so I stop getting splinters in my hand. So, you know.
4: Oh, okay.
3: Crocheted fingerless gloves for work would be pretty cool.
4: Perfect. All right. I'll look up some patterns and I'll get onto it. Any color requests?
3: Probably purple's my favorite color.
4: Okay, perfect. I've got some purple yarn, so I'll get onto it now.
3: Oh, thank you. I appreciate that.
4: No worries at all.
3: Cool. Oh, thanks for that. That was brilliant.
4: Yeah, no worries at all. Thanks so much for chatting to me.
0: Oh, my God, you guys are adorable.
5: Jesus Christ.
2: Pete, keep a lid on it. We're supposed to be cool and calm, okay?
5: I am about ready to explode over here.
6: What I meant to say was, that was a lovely chat between the two of you.
2: Thank you so much.
6: Very nice.
2: Very nice. Lots of vibes.
6: Nice. Yep. Great vibes. Yep.
2: It's all going swell. Pete and I secretly very happy.
6: Yeah, very happy. Very, very happy.
2: Okay. Emily, thank you so much for joining us. We're going to be in touch. Rob has a very difficult decision to make because he's only able to go on a date with one lucky lady that we've introduced him to. But, I mean, got to be happy with the way that chat went, right?
4: Yeah. It went very well. I've calmed down so much more after that chat. Like, it went so well. So, I'm very happy. Thanks for having me on, guys.
6: A pleasure, Emily. And all the very best to you. Rob, you may say one last goodbye before we say goodbye to Emily.
3: See you later, Emily. Thanks for coming on the show.
4: Bye, Rob. Bye.
6: Yeah. All right. So that is three bachelorettes that Rob has been introduced to. Okay. Emily, the most recent one. Now, here's the thing. We have a surprise for Rob after 8 o'clock. He has no idea. But we have a fourth. Last chance. All right. So he's going to meet Chloe. You get to hear their conversation, the first chat together live after 8.
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0: Bruno Mars. 6:52. It's the Pete and Kimber Show. Good morning. Thank you for spending your morning with us on this Wednesday morning. I know Kimber today. She's off sick, but don't worry. I got you, and I got some great guests on the way as well. And of course, your chance at $10,000 with Alpha Bucks coming up in just a few minutes. 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
0: Hi, Ange.
3: Morning, Pete.
0: I would expect that you'd notice a bit of a difference in this moment right now, just looking around the studio. Someone's missing.
3: Yes.
0: Yeah.
3: Where is Kimber?
0: Well, Kimber's been winning this game too much.
3: Uh-huh.
0: So I just said to her, listen, I just need you to just step out for a moment.
3: It's my turn to win.
0: Yeah, I just need to have a good chat with Ange. We've got personal things that we need to talk about. You can't be a part of this.
3: Poor Kimber.
0: No, hey, you've been very busy out and about, going and seeing all the shows. We crossed paths at MJ the Musical last week.
3: How fantastic was it?
0: It was incredible, right?
3: It was one of the best shows I have ever seen. I loved every second of it. I didn't want it to end.
0: The confetti at the end
3: as
0: well.
3: Wasn't it great?
0: It was just phenomenal.
3: Everyone got up and got to have a dance. It was fantastic.
0: Now, Seven News quiz.
3: Mm-hmm.
0: Even though Kimber's not here, we're still going to do it because we know people who listen to our show absolutely love playing along at home.
3: They sure do.
0: And, you know, even though it's just me playing, there's still a chance I could lose horribly. No, I have been watching. I'm ready.
3: I am ready to go. Oh, that is good to hear, Pete. Okay.
0: Yes.
3: This one I reckon you will know the answer to. This is an easy one. We're going to start off nice and easy this morning.
0: That. All right.
3: The song

0: Socceroos stunned the nation on Sunday with a thrilling 2-0 win over Turkey.
1: Mm.
0: Who does Australia play next?
2: The United States
0: Whoa,
2: of America!
0: I told you that was an easy one. Who's and, after that?
2: After that, it is... No, wait. I know this.
0: Clock is ticking, Pete.
2: Oh, come on!
0: Pete, you idiot.
2: No, I've lost it. How have I lost it? I should know. I thought you would have known this.
0: Paraguay next Friday.
2: Oh, wow. I cannot wait. 3 o'clock in the morning.
0: I know. It's not a great time, is it?
2: Oh, I'm excited for it.
0: Oh, you're going to wake up?
2: Yes, I'm going.
0: Are you?
2: Saturday morning, 3 o'clock in the morning.
0: Oh, you're keen.
2: Overnighters for World Cup campaigns are some of the most exciting crowds to be a part of.
0: You all feel like
2: you're part of this special club. You know what I mean?
0: It is like that. No, I do agree, but I'll be watching the replay.
2: All right, next question.
0: Okay, love her or hate her, Pauline Hanson caused quite a stir during a recent visit to Perth.
2: Mm.
0: In which suburb did she hold a fundraising sundowner?
2: A fundraising sundowner?
0: Yeah, she was here in Perth last week.
2: Look, I'm going to have a...
0: There was a huge crowd of protesters gathered outside the venue.
2: I'm going to have a stab that it's... It starts with an M.
0: Yes, it does.
2: Malaga. Melville.
0: No, good try.
2: Mandurah.
0: No, oh my gosh.
2: Margaret River.
0: No.
2: So,
0: you're on it. It does start with an M. Do you want me to tell you the answer? Midland.
2: Midland?
0: Yes, she was out at Midland at the Crooked Spire Cafe.
2: Wow.
0: Causing quite a stir.
2: Yeah, okay.
0: As she does.
2: It is amazing what is happening in our country politically.
0: Isn't it just?
2: She's just taken the lead in the polls as preferred Prime Minister.
0: She has.
2: You know, we've all been around.
0: I'm glad to see you're watching the news, Pete. I'm very impressed.
2: I love a bit of politics. But we've all been around since, you know, she first burst onto the scene.
0: Which was in 1997.
2: The fish and chip shop.
0: I know.
2: Pauline Hanson,
0: please explain.
2: Like all of that. So now here she is as our potential next Prime Minister.
0: It's crazy, isn't it?
2: It's wild.
0: It sure is. Yep. But crazier things have happened, Pete.
2: True. All right, last one.
0: Moving on to the last one, talking about crazy things. President Trump has celebrated his birthday this week.
2: Mm-hmm.
0: What did he erect on the south lawn of the White House?
2: I know that they had the UFC.
0: Correct.
2: Right? So they had the latest UFC. He turned 80. Mm-hmm. What did he erect? Given his history, there are many things I could say here.
0: I know, right?
2: Was it a statue of himself?
0: No, it was related to the UFC.
2: Right.
0: The claw.
2: What do you mean, the claw?
0: It's a makeshift arena that they set up to hold the UFC fight.
2: The octagon was, and all of that sort of stuff. Yeah.
0: Part two of the question, though.
2: Oh, there's a part
0: this
2: two.
0: This might stump you.
2: Okay.
0: How old did Donald Trump turn?
2: 80. Thank you very much, Ray. See what happens when Kimber's not here.
0: You're actually focused.
2: I'm a gun.
0: You're fantastic.
2: You're right. Well done. Thank you so much. I appreciate that.
0: Thanks, Pete.
2: On our show later on, speaking of the Socceroos playing the US, so Mason Cox is going to be in here, the big Texan from the Fremantle Dockers, right? I'm going to challenge him to a little something-something that is going to predict the winner of the US and Socceroos this week.
0: Ooh, you've got me curious.
2: Coming up in just minutes. Ange, thank you. We'll see you on the news tonight.
0: Thanks, Pete. See you then. Alpha
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6: Good morning. Taking a first check across all the towns and it's a good run. No issues or delays or major hotspots to worry about. Some roadworks, though. These ones to the end of December, Forest Highway, Victoria Road and Glen Iris for maintenance. And until the end of July, Forest Highway at Preston Beach Road in Preston Beach. Both locations have speed reductions and some lane closures in place. Warm-up winter mornings with Nescafe Gold or Blend 43, 90 to 150 gram instant coffee. 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Bernie D, more traffic soon on the Southwest Hit.
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9: Hi there, it's Damien Carbon. A major shake-up coming for WA's public housing waitlist. The state government is wanting to replace the current first-come, first-serve approach with a needs-based model. Applicants would be assessed on five key areas, including safety and medical conditions. It's a move welcomed by Shelter WA's Michael Chester.
10: We know that one size fits all doesn't work when we're talking about people with complex needs.
9: More than 23,000 people are on WA's social housing list. The clock is ticking for Southwest residents wanting to have their say on our COA's mining exemption. WA Environment Minister is proposing a new order to replace the current exemption that allows mining during environmental assessment. Feedback on the proposed changes needs to be lodged today. And the future of fishing in WA comes under the microscope with a vote in State Parliament this afternoon. The Nationals WA are set to move for a parliamentary inquiry into fisheries management in the state.
8: Hit National News.
11: Hey, I'm Michaela Savage. Later this morning, One Nation leader Pauline Hanson will address the National Press Club. MP Barnaby Joyce is set to be handed the Treasury portfolio within the party.
12: We can't have Pauline trying to cover everything. And within that, divvy up being focusing on portfolios, I am focusing on Treasury. I don't think that's unreasonable. If I could just give a brief resume, I am an accountant. I've worked in both tax and cost and finance.
11: On Sky News there, $3.6 billion over the next 2 years will continue to fund the 15% pay rise for childcare workers. The federal government says the investment is tied to a commitment from centres to limit fee increases. It means that workers will get paid fairly and the costs won't be passed on to families. Further rate rises this year can't be ruled out. The Reserve Bank governor says more might be needed to keep inflation under control after the RBA left the cash rate on hold yesterday. And Donald Trump has revealed Iran will never have a nuclear weapon under the interim deal with the US.
13: Every load of laundry is a fresh start. 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
11: Kangaroos forward Paul Curtis is sidelined for 3 weeks after failing to overturn his ban at the tribunal for a crunch tackle that concussed West Coast winger Hamish Davis. Curtis copped the same ban last year for a dangerous tackle on Adelaide's Josh Sinn. And there's lots riding on training today for Crows star Isaac Rankin. He's targeting a return from a calf strain to play against the Demons on Saturday. He will need to make it through the main session in order to be considered.
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14: Today in Bunbury, fine with a top of 17. Tonight, down to 5. And tomorrow, fine with a high of 17. 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
28: All right, look around. We're going with Alex. Hello, welcome to the show.
29: Oh, my God. Good morning, Pete. How are you?
28: Oh, mate, so good. So good to have you here. Welcome to Alpha Bucks.
29: Thank you.
28: Now, no Kimber today. Kimber's away. So producer Brooke's going to be reading the questions for you, Alex.
29: Alrighty.
30: I'm ready to go, Alex, but I am a little bit more nervous because Mason Cox is sitting in the studio with us. So
31: g'day, Alex.
30: We've told him to be very quiet, though. Don't worry.
28: All right.
31: Don't throw him off.
29: Oh, so no shouting me out to set me then.
28: No, exactly. Okay, so ignoring your tax bill. We're not going to do that. We're going to get that sorted for you. And a little leftover for a holiday as well. We're off to New Zealand. So good luck to you. $10,000 here on the line. 30 seconds, 10 questions. Ooh. Pass if you don't know an answer. We'll come back around to it. Your time will start after Brooke asks the first question, and your letter today is H for hotel. H for hotel. Good luck, Alex. Over to you, Brooke.
30: Okay, question number one. A WA country town.
29: Oh, my gosh.
30: You can pass.
29: Hyden.
30: A TV Hyden. Show.
29: TV show. Pass.
30: A tool.
29: Hammer.
30: A verb.
29: Heron.
30: Something that flies.
29: Helicopter.
30: An occupation.
28: Alex.
29: Goodness me. I took too long on the passing.
28: It's all right, mate. It's not a problem. These things happen. They happen four times across our show, actually. Every half hour from seven. Alex, not to be today, but thank you so much for hanging around and having a shot at it, mate. Nice to have you here.
29: No problem. I will try again in a few weeks.
28: I hope you do so. All right, so 7:30 is your next chance, then 8, and then 8:30 this morning, Mason Cox from the Fremantle Dockers. What a pleasure it is to have you.
31: Can you say Brooke nailed that, by the way?
30: Thank you.
31: First time reading Alpha Bucks.
30: Thank you. I appreciate you.
31: It's only $10,000 on the line. Yeah. She didn't win, so.
28: Wow.
31: Jeez.
28: You ingratiating yourself with the host. Well done.
31: So kind.
28: We're going to come back. Look, big game on the line this weekend as you guys are back into it after the bye. Thursday night against the Cats and a host of other things to chat about. Stay with us.
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0: DJ Sammy, good morning. 7:15 on the Pete and Kimber Show. Thanks for spending your morning with us. No Kimber today, she's off sick, but I've got a great guest to fill in.
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0: Hi, buddy.
2: I was told recently last week because someone heard that and they go, "That's not the call of a bald eagle."
0: So that's not actually a bald eagle.
2: I guess not. I don't know. We'll have to fact check these things, but not to throw you under the bus.
0: No, it's fine. It's fine, mate. I've been thrown under the bus many times, and then the bus drives over me, and then it likes to reverse up every now and again as well. So yeah, it's great. It's what I'm here for. So Thursday night against the Cats, we'll get to that in just a moment, right? Yep. But how was your holiday? You had round. You went touring WA. How good?
2: Just seeing some of the sights and sounds. I've always wanted to go up to Exmouth. I had three friends from the East Coast came over. I took a flight up to Exmouth, did the whale sharks, did their fishing with one of my buddies and caught everything under the sea. And then a few gorges and stuff and swam, I think it's called the Drift in Turquoise Bay and things up there, which was amazing. And I actually did see, it was like a meter and a half or 2 meter shark around that area.
0: Did you really?
2: Oh my gosh.
0: Do you know
2: what
0: kind of shark it was?
2: I didn't stay around. I just kind of was like, I should probably turn around and start swimming back in, I think. So that was a bit sketch. But,
0: was that because I know you swam with the whale sharks?
2: Yeah.
0: Right?
2: Beautiful.
0: First time swimming with the whale sharks?
2: Oh my gosh. Yeah. It was amazing. Like, they're just. I don't know, if anyone hasn't done it, I'd highly recommend it.
0: It's a profound experience.
2: It is really cool. And you're in their environment because you're not in like a zoo or anything like that. You're out in the ocean. Like, you just find them through a, you know, a plane flies over, finds them, then the boat goes there. And then essentially from that, you jump out of the into the water and you swim with it for a bit.
0: How are you with deep water? Like, because I get very nervous around deep water, especially if I can't see the bottom.
2: Well, luckily,
0: and
2: it's
0: you were
2: only
0: telling
2: like
0: me you couldn't see the bottom with the whale sharks.
2: No, usually it's like three steps will get me about 500 meters out, given my height. But at that point, we're a fair way out and couldn't see the bottom. And the whale shark, like, it would be swimming with you for a while. And then at some point, you know, decide to just dive, right? And it would take all of 5 seconds to disappear. So you kind of get into that point where you're going, there is anything and everything underneath me.
0: Yes. And it freaked the hell out of me.
2: Yeah, but it was amazing. You're so caught up in the moment, you don't think about it.
0: Yeah.
2: Like, seeing, like, the thing that, I guess, impressed me and kind of blew me away the most was, like, the tail was massive, and obviously a massive animal itself, too. But the artwork on the top of it was so cool.
0: Like, the patterns are gorgeous.
2: The dot pattern, and it reminded me so much of these indigenous paintings I've seen since coming to Australia, and everyone was totally unique and different, and, yeah, it was just a beautiful kind of moment to bask in, really.
0: That's lovely. Yeah. So good. Hey, bit of footy chat, right? Because it is you know what's killing me? And bless her, I love it a bit. She's my eldest daughter, Mila.
2: Mm.
0: She's 10 years old. It's her birthday this Thursday night.
2: So
0: I can't come to the game, unfortunately.
2: Wow.
0: And then it's my other daughter's birthday on the 28th, which is your next home fixture, right? But that being said, I'll be watching. Taking on the Cats.
2: Yep.
0: This is a big game. You're off the bye. You want to continue this dream run towards the back end of the season. What's going on at the club? How are you guys coming up against the Cats and facing off against them this week?
2: Yeah, the one team we've lost to this year in round one, and it was a great comeback by Geelong. They're a great team. Everyone knows this. Like, they're in finals consistently, so they're a tough team to go up against, and we're excited to have them at home, but yeah, from a week-to-week basis, it's pretty similar. Like, I know this sounds kind of boring to say, but, like, we prepare for them just as we would prepare for any other team. The schedule is very similar and everything else. Like, we'll have our captains run today out at Optus and get to kind of have a run around there. And, nothing too much really changes. So, yeah, it's, we've got the motto, I keep saying it, 1-0.
0: I keep hearing that, 1-0.
2: It's kind of just, like, don't look too far ahead and, you know, don't, you know, I guess, get caught up in the past. And yeah, I think like that's just kind of puts you in the present to live in the moment and hopefully take advantage and hopefully get a win.
0: All right. Good luck against Cats Thursday night. Now, hang around because the other thing we need to talk about is
2: there's a bit going on.
0: There's a bit going on.
2: Yeah.
0: Right? I don't know if you've noticed, but I'm in my Socceroos.
2: Yes, it's fluorescent yellow.
0: Have you heard about the fact that Socceroos are playing the US this Saturday? You heard this
2: game?
0: Yeah,
2: it's a bit awkward.
0: 3 o'clock in the morning.
2: A few people have asked me about this.
0: Yeah, you being from the US. All right, we're going to come back, talk more about that. I've got to hit you up about something.
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0: Daisies, 7:23. Good morning. You are home on the Pete and Kimber Show. Thank you very much for spending your Wednesday with us. And why don't we give you a nice big fat reward for it as well, hey? Alpha Bucks for $10,000. 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
1: 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Jason
0: Cox. So, Fremantle take on the Cats at home, Optus Stadium, this Thursday night. We've had a bit of footy chat. We're moving on to the other football, soccer.
2: Soccer.
0: You call it football in the States, don't you? Or is it soccer?
2: No, it's soccer.
0: Is it soccer? It's soccer.
2: Soccer.
0: You got to play some soccer. Hey, guys, get the boys together. We're going to go out and play some soccer.
2: Nailed it. Absolutely nailed it. It's my childhood.
0: All right, so.
2: How dare you speak like that about my country?
0: Mate, you want some of this?
2: Oh, man.
0: You know, I've got to play a bit of audio.
2: Okay.
0: Right, because I think for the first time in quite some time, I mean, soccer, and it's been good. World Cups in Australia, because we keep on making the group stages, like a lot more people are invested.
2: Yeah.
0: But I think there's something special about the US and Australia this weekend. 3 o'clock in the morning WA time, right? It's going to be exciting. And there's a little bit of pepper on this one as well. So do you know who Mike Grella is?
2: You just told me who he was.
0: Right, okay.
2: So I do know now.
0: So that, you didn't know.
2: I had no idea. Right? Yeah. Please explain for the audience.
0: Mike Grella, you can cop that one. He's some US fancy pants soccer commentator over there, and he had this to say about the Australian team.
3: They got no shot of doing anything at the World Cup. I go look at their team. I don't recognize any players in the team. What are they drinking over there? Because they got no shot of doing anything at the World Cup.
0: Now, this is before we nailed two goals against Turkey.
2: Yeah.
0: Right, now we're coming up against the US. Is he right? What do you think?
2: Absolutely. What are they drinking down there? Just lots of beer, I'll tell you that. Oh, man. No, I think it's going to be it'll be an interesting game. I don't think probably a lot of people, I don't think that a lot of people thought the US was going to beat them by that much. And then, Australia played out of their mind. Like, their goalkeeper, I mean, I'm Beach. Still trying to get everyone's name sorted out. But he was incredible.
0: He was unbelievable.
2: I just watched that game because it was right after the Knicks won the NBA championship straight into Australia.
0: You had some New Yorkers with you watching that game here at home.
2: Yeah, they were losing their mind. But hey, back to the soccer.
0: Back to the soccer. Sorry. Can we please get back to the soccer? Right.
2: Australia was going really well. So it's an awkward position for me to be in for this game. And yeah, I kind of just hope it's a tie. This is the
0: don't
2: game plan, right?
0: I hope it's a tie. Don't do the hope it's a tie. What and then, if you came in here
2: because
0: and
2: then
0: said
2: this happens, right? And then they both win the next game, and then both of them get to go through.
0: If I said to you that at the end of the year, if Freo make the grand final, I hope it's a tie, what would you say to me?
2: I would say it's physically impossible.
0: Right, okay. Well said. Here's something, right? Now, we have our very own special way of predicting who the winner is going to be.
2: Yes, okay.
0: This weekend, US versus Australia.
2: Mm.
0: Right? How are you at soccer?
2: Do you really want to know?
0: No. Yeah, I really want to know.
2: Do you not know my background? this is about to get really interesting.
0: I know you've been tall most of your life.
2: Pete,
0: so
2: I've played 12 years of high-level soccer before I came to play footy.
0: What?
2: Yes! I am the best soccer player, bar none, at Fremantle Football Club. Ask anyone there.
0: No!
2: Yes! I played we played in tournaments overseas, played in the Disney Cup, we played in all the biggest tournaments in the world.
0: God!
2: And then I went and played basketball, and then I played footy.
0: What am I about?
2: What
0: to
2: did
0: get
2: you commit
0: into?
2: To is probably the better question here. What? So, no. It's scheduled in. We're doing this. What have you decided on?
0: So I said that we would get you in here, and then we have set up soccer goals out the back of the station on the lawn.
2: This is good.
0: Right?
2: This is good.
0: I've brought my oven mitts in, and I'm going to be goalie.
2: Wow.
0: And if you can get one past me.
2: Get one.
0: This is horrible. Now, this is absolutely horrid.
2: I wish I would have put money on this before I knew.
0: If you can get one past me, then, you know, predict the US will win. If I stop it, then
2: Australia. I think we might need to swap those two. Maybe
0: well,
2: you need
0: I will have you know that I played 2 years, and one of those is captain at Curtin University C-grade team.
2: C-grade team. Details and adjectives, not important.
0: Oh, my God. All right. Let's go right now.
2: I'm in.
0: Let's go. I'm keen as beans. Mason Cox,
2: you're
0: thank
2: screwed,
0: you.
2: You're screwed, man. You should have never committed to this.
0: Thank God this segment sponsored by HBF. I might need them. With 1 million members across Australia, HBF is your health dream team. 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Alpha Bucks, let's go.
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7: 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Remember to keep to 40Ks through school zones and children's crossings until 9. Pretty good run between all the towns this morning. The issues or delays. Just a reminder, until middle of next year, these are works that are really kicked off on Bustle Highway and Capel, north and southbound lanes affected with a lot of intersection upgrades happening. 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It's Bernie D. More traffic in 30 minutes on the Southwest Hit.
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22: Hi there, it's Damien Carbon.
10: Pressure is building on the state government ahead of today's vote on a proposed inquiry into WA fisheries management. The Nationals WA say the investigation would examine challenges including fish stock sustainability, marine parks, illegal fishing and offshore renewable energy developments. Shadow Fisheries Minister Kiralee Waugh says it's been 6 months too long.
17: We have been awaiting an outcome from the government as to whether they would get on with the inquiry. We know the minister has said she would welcome an inquiry and happily participate in one. So our job now is to make sure this government is of their word and are going to go about with this fisheries inquiry.
10: West Aussie teenagers shut out of social media because of the ban are not disappearing online. They're heading to WhatsApp instead. New concerns today have emerged over a massive group chat where teens are discussing relationships, sharing personal information and in some cases self-harm. WA education leaders say students have been exposed to violent and explicit images.
20: Hit National News.
21: Hey, I'm Michaela Savage. A One Nation Fire the Liar ad attacking Prime Minister Anthony Albanese is doing the rounds. Labor Senator Murray Watt dismissing it on Seven.
22: What we just see from One Nation is that they're becoming just like every other political party. Every other political party puts up advertising against their opponents and One Nation's doing the same thing.
21: One Nation leader Pauline Hanson is due to address the National Press Club today for the first time in her political career. Welcome news for childcare workers. Their 15% pay rise is set to continue, with the federal government allocating $3.6 billion to fund it over the next 2 years. Briefly, the Reserve Bank isn't ruling out further pain for mortgage holders after leaving the cash rate on hold for the first time this year. RBA boss Michelle Bullock saying more hikes are possible. And the FBI says it foiled a planned attack on the UFC cage fighting event at the White House over the weekend. The plot involved using explosive-laden drones to hit buildings near the event to steer crowds towards a pre-staged sniper team. Five people are in custody.
23: Research shows that regularly eating ultra-processed foods can increase your risk of developing type 2 diabetes by 53%. Search Diabetes Australia for more about the nation's fastest-growing chronic condition.
21: Paul Curtis is out for 3 weeks. The Kangaroos suspension has been upheld by the tribunal overnight for a crunching tackle that concussed West Coast wingman Hamish Davis. Hall of Famer Nick Riewoldt telling us this one was less controversial.
24: Last year, the 3 weeks was like it was terrible. It wasn't a 3 week ban. Yeah. He shouldn't have been suspended. This one was probably a little more 50-50. But again, I think any time there's a situation like that where a player is going to knock you their head, you're in trouble.
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27: Today in Bunbury, fine with a top of 17. Tonight, down to 5. And tomorrow, fine with a high of 17. 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
0: All right, $10,000 on the line right now. Who's it going to be? She wants a holiday up north. Kim, good morning.
41: Hey, guys, good morning.
0: How are you?
41: Oh, so good. How are you?
0: I've been better. I've been better, if I'm honest. Mason Cox just knocked the wind out of me. Out the back of the station in a little one-on-one soccer, me versus him. But we can talk about that at another time. But it's bad. It is bad. Anyway, hi, Kim. Let's go. Kim, are you there?
41: Yeah, I'm here. Let's go.
0: Good. All right. It's a cold morning. I get it. Brooke, you've got the questions.
1: I do, absolutely.
0: Because Kimber's away today. 30 seconds, 10 questions. Pass. If you don't know an answer, we'll come back around to it. Your letter today is T for $10,000. All right. T for 10. Kim, good luck.
41: Thanks, guys.
1: All right. Question number one. A fruit.
41: Tomato.
1: A musician.
41: Tom Jones.
1: A noun.
41: Talk.
1: A girl's name.
41: Tiana.
1: An occupation.
41: Teacher.
1: A weather term.
41: Pass.
1: A 90s movie.
41: Pass.
1: A school subject.
41: Trigonometry.
1: A character from Neighbours.
41: Thanks, guys. That was hard.
0: That's all right, mate. Well, you passed on a couple of weather terms, thunderstorm or tornado. 90s movie, Terminator 2's in there, Titanic. Toadie from Neighbours. You got trigonometry in the school subject. You didn't do too badly, mate. I reckon there's probably around about six in there. All right, six. But thanks for playing, guys. Kim. All the best to you.
41: Thanks anyway.
0: No worries at all. All right, hang around. Alpha Bucks at 8 a.m. and again at 8:30 this morning. Producer Brooke. How was that little escapade out the back there?
1: I mean, all I have to say is that Mason Cox took his shirt off.
0: Oh, my God.
1: And that's how it ended. But let's not give away how it actually ended.
0: Right, okay.
1: Just yet.
0: Jackie on the text line has said, goodness, Kimber's away for 5 minutes.
1: Oh, I know.
0: And you lot. All right, so we're going to come back in just a moment. Grab producer Ringo in here. We'll play a round of yay or nay. And then guess what? Massive guest on the show in around about 15 minutes' time. Charlie Puth will be here. Stay with us.
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0: Robbie Williams on the Pete and Kimber Show. Hi, WA. Thank you so much for spending your morning with us on this Wednesday. Geez, we have some amazing things coming up. So, after 8 o'clock this morning, for those of you that have been following along, our off-campus romance continues. We have gone and found ourselves a single ice hockey player. His name is Rob. We asked you to slip into our DMs, the Pete and Kimber socials, if you'd like to date him. He's chatted to 3 ladies so far. Well, we've got a 4th one ready to go. You're going to hear that first conversation on your radio coming up after 8.
1: The Southwest's hit. This is Yay or Nay on the Pete and Kimber Show.
0: So no Kimber today, she's off sick. And in her place, we've got producer Brooke in
2: good
0: here.
2: Good morning.
0: And producer Ringo's in here. Look at us. We're the three best friends that anyone could have. Miss you, Kimber. Can't wait for you to be back. Let's play Yay or Nay.
3: Let us. This is where I give you 2 different topics and you have to give me a yay or nay. No shades of grey. I need some opinions. And the first one is FIFA fashion.
1: 3, 2, 1.
0: Well, yay.
2: Yay.
0: What's that?
2: Oh my gosh, Pete, your algorithm has let you down. The fashion.
0: What do you mean the fashion?
3: Oh, the fashion of the FIFA.
0: What is the FIFA fashion? Is it what we're dressed in today? We're all in Socceroos gear?
2: Incorrect.
3: No, well, the main contender here is the DR Congo team. They have rocked up. They haven't been in the World Cup since 1974, and they rocked up looking sharp.
0: Did they?
3: Full black suits, and then they had leopard pelts across them.
0: I love that.
3: Matching luggage as well, looking smick as all hell. The Norway team are getting a good run. They've done photo shoots dressed as full Vikings. Very...
2: Loved it.
0: This is what the World Cup is about. For those of you who aren't really into soccer, right, and don't really care much for the sport of it, the pageantry, the stories behind the players, that being able to see these countries represent themselves in these way, it's such an amazing way to experience this game. It's incredible.
3: There's heaps around it. I'm also enjoying the Canadian supporters who clearly have jumped on the bandwagon too late, and they're rocking up in their Canadian ice hockey jerseys just because it's red and white. And yes. So there's a lot of ice hockey fans at the soccer right now. And the Australian team... We rocked up looking like ray gun outfits, like barely a collar in sight. I'm like, okay.
2: What about England in their Where's Wally garb? Everyone was saying it looked like that. They're just Where's Wally t-shirt,
0: right? Oh, that's fantastic.
2: Right?
0: I can't wait to check in with our English correspondent a little bit later on this week, see how that game goes.
3: And our Scottish one. All right, next one.
0: That's an inside joke. Look, for the next few days, if you hear one of us say Scottish this or Scottish that, it's because I potted the Scots yesterday on the show.
3: I don't think you potted them. I think we didn't know the British.
2: He potted them. But Ringo and I love Scotland. Like, I'm jumping on that bandwagon. Yeah. That's where I want to be.
3: All right, next one for you is sisters.
1: 3, 2, 1.
0: Yay.
2: I have a sister. Yay.
0: Yay.
3: Yeah, and you like it?
0: We love sisters.
3: Yeah. All right.
0: What's the context of this?
3: Okay, nuns are having their moment in the sun.
0: Oh, my God, Act.
3: Not quite. Sisters on a podcast. Yeah. So nuns have a podcast. They're going absolutely viral. They're the Sisters of Mary OP, and they've made me realize I don't know what true joy is.
0: Okay.
3: The way they talk about everything is just, like,
0: amazing.
3: The best thing in the world.
0: It's almost holy. Yeah.
3: They're so supportive of each other. I've got a bit of audio here for you.
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6: Sister, and you are so good at that. I'm a huge Ultimate
5: 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You also are. We just need another.
6: No, you're so fast. I'm usually on defense. I'm trying to defend against people like you. I can't...
5: Okay, full disclosure, everyone. Sister Miriam likes to chat when she plays Ultimate Frisbee.
6: My secret weapon.
5: I know. I just put it out there.
3: Doesn't that sound fun? Can we go on that podcast?
0: It sounds fun and wholesome in the beginning of a movie I saw once. And, just phenomenal.
2: I've never wanted to play Ultimate Frisbee with someone more in my life.
0: Right.
2: She's chatty.
0: She's very chatty.
2: Sister Miriam, you are so chatty.
3: Thanks, sister.
0: Thank you, sisters. Okay, you know who else turns out to be quite chatty? Charlie Puth. He's going to join us on the show. He's bringing his tour to WA. We can't wait to catch up with the superstar in minutes. Stay with us.
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0: Just a good song, isn't it? Probably one of my favourites. Attention, Charlie Puth here on the Pete and Kimber Show. His Whatever's Clever Perth Show is happening in November at RAC Arena. 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Charlie is with us right now in the Pete and Kimber Zoom room, and I'm looking at your screen, mate. It says Music Rocks 1991. Tell me that's your Hotmail address, please.
1: That is... it is my... It's my take on what my AOL username would be in the early 2000s.
0: Do you want to? I don't suppose you want to hear what mine was, would you?
1: Oh, yeah. 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
0: Mine was the Wogdog 69 at hotmail.com.
1: Oh, damn, that's suggestive.
0: It's incredibly suggestive. Welcome to the show. It's really nice to speak with you. How are you?
1: I'm good. Feeling good. I'm excited to come back. It's really... It's been too long. The years fly by.
0: Do you remember what it was that you did the last time that you were here? Or was it a whirlwind tour?
1: It was a whirlwind tour, but I do remember the crowds, the fans just being so passionate. And I kind of went in with zero expectations. I had never been there before. So I honestly didn't really know if anybody would be too familiar with my music, but I was blown away when I saw a packed arena.
0: I can imagine how they responded to you when you played When I See You Again. I still sit on that for Furious 7 and shed a tear when I hear that song.
1: I saw real tears. That's the great thing about live shows and just being in front of people. You felt the understanding just right in front of you. And it was profound. It just reminded me of why I do what I do.
0: Yeah, I bet. You know, Charlie, we were talking about this. We were talking about your story and, you know, how much you've shared the vulnerabilities of your life. And we actually said you'd be an incredible radio host because you are so vulnerable and so open and so sharing. That's exactly what radio hosts do. Like, do you find that really hits a nerve with your audiences when they're watching the shows? Maybe they feel a little bit more personally connected to you?
1: I think so. I notice that they're very quiet when I'm talking, and I can tell that they're really listening, and they know that I'm listening to them, too. I think there's just this mutual respect. And if you choose to come to our show, it's not like pyro and explosions and, you know, big graphics and everything. It's really just about, it's visually exciting, but it's really just about the music. And I care so much about how things sound, and I know that I'm, my job at that moment on that Friday night is to take care of the audience musically.
0: So yeah.
1: I think there's a mutual understanding of that.
0: We have listened to a fair few of your interviews. The passion that you have for music is incredible. The